0: You talk about music, you're talking about the greatness of the continent. This is what we do best. 11 minutes after the hour of 2 o'clock. Quick, coming through from Zuchu. One Call. Big record that also came through and features Omalay and Tyler. Stay where you at and allow us to take you on an unforgettable musical ride made up of serious beats and bass lines. This is one place where satisfaction is guaranteed. And what we get to do here is set against the background of understanding that the ones that consume the stuff that we get to share here have a very clear understanding of what's supposed to be done. Hence, we don't compromise. We deliver the best way we know how. Afro Republic, live, large, and switched on. And thank you very much for joining us and making us your number one. You could have been elsewhere, but you chose us instead, and we don't take that for granted.
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0: 23 after 2 o'clock Central African time. Let the good times roll. Toddy, the album being Tuku Music, the album that worked as a turning point for Oliver Mtukudzi's musical fortunes. Oh man, great stuff, great album, a social commentary type of set of setting, and it's one song that went a very long way in speaking the ills of HIV and AIDS, and you know, just trying to create awareness and conscientize the people on being responsible in you know, their sexual lives, and creating a very mindset that would look at Africa differently in years that would follow. That was the song that came through. Toddy, What Shall We Do? And we had Ginger Me coming through from Niniola. Afro Republic, live, large and ignited to bring out the very best of African sounds from one point of the continent to another. We are 10 days into the month of September. We're loving it. And I was just talking to Tish earlier on and I said, you know what? Temperatures are serious. They had seriously dropped and it was freezing. I actually have my aircon on in the studio. It's actually blazing in here because I could not stand the cold. It's been bad. But I think by the time that I step down, the studio will be so warm and you'll be warm wherever you're at, with, of course, with the music that I'm sharing with you. Thank you for choosing us. Thank you for making us your number one. Luan Lunkulu is to come. We still have Mariam. We still have the fantastic sounds of Davido and a whole lot of other African greats. Stay with us. We will take you way back into time in the next coming 5 or so minutes. But in the meantime, let the good times roll. Afro Republic, live and switched on. The Journal
1: with Matseko Mosito. Did you know that men are actually far less likely to seek help for mental health challenges, often suffering in silence until they reach crisis point? June is Men's Mental Health Month. It's important for us to broaden society's understandings around mental distress and what that looks like for men.
2: With men, I think it's more subtle behaviors, because men are not going to say, I'm depressed or I am anxious.
1: Yeah.
2: But what they might say is, I'm tired, I'm stressed, I just need to push through. It may look like increased irritability. It may look like increase in substance usage or alcohol abuse or withdrawing from family or even spending excessive amount of time at work. These can all be warning signs, but they're very much more subtle in men because we kind of dismiss it as, that's just the way of.
1: Dr. Alicia Porter, member of the South African Society for Psychiatrists.
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0: It is Masdonga coming through with Mariam. Music coming through from Chad, the beautiful land of Chad. And we had the phenomenal Luan Dunkulu coming through with Ayami. She's, you know, they used to call the Eve the first lady of Bad Boy. Was it Bad Boy Records? Yeah, I think so. This one, we can call her, yeah, the first lady of Inkabi. Abbey Records. Man, thank you very much for joining us and making us your number one. It is everything to write home about. It is a story told from a point of loving the continent. We've got Thabo Matshaka coming through at exactly 3 o'clock, but we'll connect and engage with him and just find out what exactly one can expect as far as the one and only show that you look forward to at exactly 3 o'clock every Monday through to Friday. Yeah, the morning reset is concerned. Thank you for staying with us. Afro Republic, live and switched on.
1: One day, Yossi Shweshwe and or Ankara Patton will be the next African print. Your hairstyle will become a cultural signature. Your slang will be in the dictionary, because heritage isn't just something we inherit, it's something we contribute to. The song being written today, the recipe passed down tonight, the slang invented tomorrow, the dance going viral next week. Our heritage isn't just behind us. It's happening right now. Celebrating Africa's heritage on Channel Africa, the African perspective. 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

0: DeBondo, Linkumfa, coming through with Vivian. Oh, man. Butter My Bread. One big record coming through from Last Mid. This is the story of African music, live, large, and most definitely switched on. Thank you very much for joining us. This might sound cliche. I don't know what happens. Whenever Kathy is in the building, we don't even know where time goes. You know, I always say this. She comes here, you feel like, I can't believe it that today is Thursday. It feels like today is just, you know, time just flew away. Someone came through and took a couple of days off the week. Or rather, I feel like I didn't attend work for the past 2 days. So that's chuchu with me whenever we are working, man. She's amazing. She's our technical operator. Let us sound our appreciation for her amazing work. Thank you very much for bringing the right energy to the studio. It's been great hanging out with you. I greatly appreciate you. I know you came through via socials. You sent those messages and you connected with us via the worldwideweb.channelafrica.co.za. Let's celebrate the very same tomorrow, 12 midnight to 3 a.m. Central African time, God willing. We go Friday. It's the weekend and the music tells a very clear story. High five to the man in the building right now. Tabo Machak, how are you doing, my brother?
1: I'm well. My good sir. High five to you.
0: Yeah, you don't really know that song, Vivian?
1: We must write one for Choo Choo, you see?
0: In what you said,
1: I was sitting here thinking when you're mentioning that they say time flies when you're having fun. And that can happen in someone's presence as well. The time just, you know, flying.
0: Say that again. You know, the good thing is now we can write music. Even us that can't make music, AI helps us. We can write a song about Choo Choo, you know.
1: My Choo Choo train.
0: How the show runs.
1: Choo Choo train.
0: Yeah. Choo Choo train.
1: My Choo Choo train. My
0: Choo Choo train. Yeah, I know, man. I know. She brings the A game. That's one thing that I appreciate. And she's going to be away again. We'll see her first week of October.
1: Awesome stuff.
0: I thought I should let you know.
1: Awesome stuff.
0: Yeah.
1: Awesome stuff.
0: All right, my man, how's been your day?
2: Anna, all good, man.
1: All good.
2: Anna, all good,
1: got
2: man.
1: To do good. What needed to be got done, to do so yeah. We're back here to do what we enjoy doing most.
0: All right, run us through what you enjoy doing most.
1: All right, on this Thursday, the 10th of September, we have the 2020 Pan-African Power Play. That is music from Mauritania. From 20 past to 22 the hour. Then I give you that Mauritanian hidden fact that's going to be happening in this hour. Second hour, tribe tracking. There is a tribe or ethnic group that is found around West Africa and traditionally associated with ancient Ghana Empire. That is the Ouagadougou. And we take a look at the 8th to the 11th centuries. And also, they are also partly now, today, you'll find them in Mauritania, Mali, Senegal, and the Gambia. So I'll reveal that in the second hour. Third hour, mind your language, Africa. There's a word I'm looking for. And you get to tell me what that word is. And we rewind on this day, being the 10th of September, Africa Rewind. We go back to 1960. And 1974 as well. Looking at birthday bars, finding out who's celebrating. And we wrap up with our motivator for the week. That will be on Motivation Minute. All of that and more. And when I say more, I mean more exciting stuff that we're going to have between 3 and 6 a.m. Central African time.
0: Doesn't get better than what you'll be experiencing from 3 to 6 with Tabo Machaka. It's been great hanging out with you. May the one who sits above and sits down below be with you. Goodness and mercy be your portion. My story has been told. Kindly allow me to rest my case. Gotta love you and live you. the goodness of radio continues as we play out. You know what? Fantastic song from Java, Inhliziyo. Oh, man, I love this song to bits. Plays us out.
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1: Oh yes, a brand new day it is, and 3 hours into it already, and we get to take the next 3 hours and give you the very best of what we are here to offer on this Thursday, the 10th of September, 2026. Good morning and welcome to The Morning Reset. It's going to be fantastic. I'm telling you, there's so much that we can look forward to. In fact, kicking the first hour, we'll kick it off with the 2020 Pan African Power Play. If you from Mauritania, or maybe you visited Mauritania before, and this is just going to be a reminder as well when it comes to music, 20 minutes of it non-stop. And if you are currently in Mauritania, you're able to recognize and say, man, that's my music. That is my country, and that is what we get to listen to. Now you get to share it with the rest of the world. And speaking of the world, you find us on the World Wide Web. That is www.channelafrica.co.za. In the early hours of the morning. And the song I'm kicking off the program with, it's a Xhosa song, yes! Title Ekuseni means in the morning, the early hours of the morning. Praringo Madlingos. Good morning to you.

celebrating Africa's heritage. Channel Africa, the African perspective.

0: This is one man who is versatile when it comes to music, and you'll hear him sounding super cool, super urban. And the next time you hear him traditionally Swahili, loving it, man. Oh, beautiful stuff. His name is Bien. You know him from Sauti Sol, and that's how we got to be introduced to this man from East Africa in Kenya. And before this one, we checked out Ringo Madlingozi Ekuseni. Good morning to you. It is a morning reset, the Thursday morning edition of it. Big shout out to my man Maurice Touch. Check him out tomorrow. He's going to bring you the Thursday edition of Afro Republic. Still to come is the 2020 Pan-African Power Play.
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0: Aluta continua. That's Miriam Makeba. Mama Miriam Makeba. Beautiful stuff it is on the morning reset on Channel Africa, the African perspective. Prior to this one, Selignolo with Dam Dam. We have the 2020 Pan-African Power Play that is yet to come. Check it out, man. Music from Mauritania. And I still have that fun fact from Mauritania. So if you're from that part of the world in this African continent, it's stuff that I know you're going to enjoy. And for the rest of us, we're just going to sit back, relax, and learn and say, okay, Mauritania, this is how it sounds like. And we get that hidden fact when it comes to Mauritania. I'm loving each and every moment of it.
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0: It is the 2020 Pan-African Power Play on the morning reset on this Thursday morning. Mamzo D with Dilere from Mauritania. Before this, Bamom rapper Anda Gowoni, and also checked out Gilzo with Samba, and also played you Buddha B, Game of Life. Oh man, the stuff that comes from Mauritania. Beautiful. Yeah. I don't even know how else to define it. I think it was just good for the ear and just for your listening pleasure as well. And I know right now, smile on your face if you are from Mauritania on this tip, that man, you know what? What they've just played right now is stuff that really excites me. Love it, love it, love it. Now, speaking of Mauritania, it's largely covered by the Sahara Desert. Yet, it has an Atlantic coastline stretching for about 750 kilometers. Yep. This creates a remarkable landscape where the vast desert meets the Atlantic Ocean, supporting important fishing communities and rich marine ecosystems. Ah, creation though. Fascinating. Because, you know, when you think of a desert, you think of an arid area where there are difficulties and there will be dry. But now, there it is, the coastline, somewhere there, within the desert. I mean, come on. That is beautiful stuff, and that's what makes Mauritania an exceptionally beautiful place. Yep. All right, speaking of which, all things Mauritania, we're going to be tribe tracking. That will be just after 4 a.m. Central African time. There is a particular ethnic group that we are looking at, and your part is just to stick around and find out that ethnic group that I'm referring to. Get to know who they are and more of what they have to offer. All right, all of that and more to be revealed right here on Channel Africa. Have you checked us out on the SABC Plus app? You download the app and then Channel Africa is on there, man, where you can catch up. And I know you would want to catch up on that Mbuyiseni Ndlozi interview that was in the afternoon. In fact, on the upside with Popi and Nzako Mhlanga. It's something that I think you want to catch up on that interview on. Some, okay, what is it that they had to chat about? That you will find on the SABC Plus app. And you get to watch it, actually. So it's not only for listening, but for watching as well. So it's awesome stuff. And as of 6 a.m. Central African time, as Channel Africa, we go live. So all of that, you can catch it on the SABC Plus app.
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2: When we hear the 14th of July, an anthem should come to mind. 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
2: Oh, dear.

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0: The Morning Reset on Channel Africa, the African perspective. Wrapping up the first hour, man. Costa Neto, Wamubona. Stimela before this one, Zwakala. We also checked out Bana from Cape Verde, Kabina Akunene, Ebonga from Angola, All Horse Malhados. All right, let's get to the second hour and give you the details of what's coming up.
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0: Oh yes, here we are. Second hour already. I think, in fact, if you remember, we had a chat about this with Maurice Touch, that time flies. And it is when you're having fun. Of course, you know this and having experienced what I'm talking about. 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Channel Africa first with the African story globally. Still to come, we're going to be checking out tribe tracking. Interesting ethnic group that we're going to be looking at today. They come from a different part. They migrated to another part. And we get to find out on where they are today. All of that and more coming through. Remember, we check out tribe tracking just after 4 a.m. Central African time. I know it is one that you don't want to miss at all. Especially this piece of history that we have. It's going to take you to the 8th and the 11th centuries. Can you imagine that?

0: This is Shekinah with Sorted. Before this one, Kajanin Buanasi, welcoming you to the second hour of the Morning Reset. You hashtag Morning Reset to find out the stuff that we do Mondays to Fridays. Just a little bit of info. In fact, also you can download the Channel Africa app and you check out what's live at the moment. And you click there on go to the program or the radio show. Then you find out what is it all about. All of that is written there. I'm telling you, you'll get to know that, oh, these are the people. Yep. And this is what they do. Beautiful stuff it is on Channel Africa. It is now time for us to check out Tribe Tracking.
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0: This is a very interesting one, actually. The Soninke, that's who we are looking at. One of the oldest people of West Africa and are traditionally associated with an ancient Ghana empire, that is the Wakadu, which flourished roughly between the 8th and the 11th centuries across parts of the present-day Mauritania, Mali, and Senegal. They became powerful through long-distance trans-Saharan trade, particularly in gold and salt. According to Soninke oral traditions, the kingdom of Ouagadougou was founded by the legendary figure Dinga. After the Ghana Empire declined, Soninke communities spread across West Africa, establishing settlements and trading networks. Today, Soninke people live mainly in Mauritania, Mali, Senegal, and the Gambia. In fact, while maintaining a strong cultural identity through their language, oral traditions, music, and family networks. So that is where you'll find them. And looking at the Soninke, we're going to get to more of the details. Are they still around today? How active are the Soninke? All of that coming through. Remember, Tribe Tracking, as it comes just after 4 a.m. Central African time, Mondays to Fridays.
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3: The Alexandra Regional Court in Johannesburg, South Africa, has sentenced Bellamine Mugabe to 24 months in prison or a $24,000 fine for pointing a toy firearm, as well as 18 months imprisonment or a $12,000 fine for being in the country illegally. Meanwhile, his co-accused Tobias Matuhodze has been sentenced to 3 years imprisonment.
4: So basically what the magistrate said was that, you know, he has taken into consideration that the complainant or the victim did in fact withdraw the charges. So both of the accused will actually have to be deported. He is to be escorted by the investigating officer. However, in terms of Matonze, he will in fact have to serve his prison time, and thereafter he will in fact also be deported back to Zimbabwe.
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0: Music from Madagascar. This is Tuaki with the Dissor, preceded by Nonso Amadi, Foreigner. Coming up to 20 minutes past 4 Central African time.
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0: As we are looking at the ethnic group, the Sino Soninke. Yes, that's the Soninke ethnic group. And that we looked at where they came from. I mean, it's an interesting piece of history whereby an ethnic group may come from the west part and they move northwards of the continent. So that is very interesting, I think, what we got to look at pertaining to the Soninke. Now, where are they today? That is the question. And they remain an important West African ethnic group, living mainly in Mauritania, Mali, Senegal, and the Gambia. So that's where you'll find them. Yep. They have preserved their Soninke language, traditional music, oral history, and strong family community networks. Many Soninke also live abroad, particularly in France and other parts of Europe, where they form sizable diaspora communities. So you're looking for the Soninke. That is where you will find them. That is beautiful stuff. Beautiful piece of history that we have in the African continent. Something really not to miss. And, you know, let's just explore that on a daily. We'll do it Mondays to Fridays just after 4 a.m. Central African time. We call it Tribe Tracking.
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0: This is Tam's replay on Chartered Africa's Morning Reset. Professor Lay prior to this with Fal Hey. And also checked out Salif Keita, Jembe. And kicking off with Ntencane, Ukhethe Mina. Oh, that song has become a favorite, I'm telling you. Yeah, you know, it just reaffirms that, man, little bit of a surprise as well, that I'm the chosen one. Out of everybody around the world, you chose me. And maybe sometimes it's something that we're not grateful about, or we ought not to. If, what are your thoughts pertaining to that? Do you look at your one and say, you know what? You chose me. I'm here. Huh? And I cannot move. Because out of all the girls and all the guys, I'm the chosen one. Do you walk tall because of that and say that, you know, I'm the chosen one, and there's nothing that can be done pertaining to that, you know? And you are secure in that. That I, you know, that will never step in and do what they ought not to do, because you know you are the chosen one. Does she make you, or does he make you feel like it is a privilege to be with me, because I chose you? I could have chosen anyone, or I could have been chosen by anyone. Oh, relationships are interesting, I'm telling you. All right, if you check out the SABC Plus app, in fact, weekend programs, baby, you can check those on that SABC Plus app, like on Saturday and Sunday, 6 to 9 a.m. Central African time, The Oasis with Leslie Kasumba. That is Lee Kasumba, man. Check it out. And then Palisa Tau joins you Saturday and Sunday, 9 to 12, Without and About. And I come through from midday till 2 p.m. on a Saturday with Africa Chart Toppers. And then Africa at Play, Zycon 2 until 5 p.m. Central African time. Anne Kalonji with the mixed vibrations between 5 and 6 p.m. Central African time. And then 6 to 7, you got to check out Jean Abedi with the Zililo Pendwa. Yes. And Malonji, 7 to 8 p.m. Stella Longwe comes through. 8 to 9, all of that is on a Saturday with Ritmos, Ekalchara, Jacob Dibane. And then Jembe Vibes, 9 to midnight until Central until Central African time, yeah. That is Benjamin Mushatama. Check him out. Africa in Song, midnight until 3 a.m. Central African time. Kanya Sosibo, The Morning Switch with Jabulani Nkolele. 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Otherwise, don't forget, on Sunday, midday until 2 p.m. is First Class Africa. That will be with Puleng Mulebatsi. And we check out, the programs all are the same on the weekend. 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
2: So how do you respond to Niger's new penal code, which criminalizes same-sex relationships and imposes prison terms of up to 10 years?
3: Yes, I think the Niger legal system is responding to what is more or less a clarion call to criminalize unnatural relationships among people of same sex. And it's a response to the growing tendency of the West to continue to impose their beliefs and understanding of human rights on the African continent and other developing countries.
2: That's Dr. Samson Osagie, who's a Nigerian lawyer and former vice president of the African Bar Association. And there are those that are defending it, and many that are saying it's out of order. Where do you sit?
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0: You know, this song brought a couple of expressions from me off air. I'm just listening to it. And I'm going, shoo. And there was a moment I went, yeah. Just because of the lyrical content of it, man. Hamba means go. I ain't begging you at all. I'm tired of this relationship. Lira, hamba, go, vaya, tamai. Rokia Traore before this one. Laidu, kicking off with Zahara, Lengoma. 2 hours of massive radio. 2 hours of beautiful music. Stuff that I got to enjoy. Shoo. Let's get to the third and final hour.
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1: Oh, yes, we're in the third and final hour already, man. 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Let me tell you this, in about 58 minutes time, we go live. Yes! So if you are on the SABC Plus app, you haven't downloaded it yet, download it, man. And just fill in your details there. And what's going to happen, you're going to search for Channel Africa. You'll find us there. Videos to catch up on. Nice content, audiovisual content, where you get to see that, oh, they look like this. And in fact, if you're interested in the face of Peter Noro, where have you been? Otsepiso Mokwek, eh? Where have you been? You know, they usually mention that rock. Sometimes we have a tendency of being under that rock. We look at that rock and say, you know what, I'm going to be there. And then I get to miss out on certain things. But download the SABC Plus app coming up. Got to be checking out Mind Your Language. We have Africa Rewind coming, and also a birthday buzz. And we're going to wrap up with the Motivation Minute. Music. That one, I make sure I give you in abundance.

0: I'm telling you, we play you nothing but hits right here on Channel Africa, the African perspective. If they ain't hits, we've smelled them already and say, you know what, that one there, that's gonna be a hit. It is proven. I'm telling you that we never disappoint. This is Okello Max with Taya. Calvin Fellow, hell of this one. Everybody wanna be in love. Third and final hour of our morning reset, and we get to bring you Mind Your Language Africa. There is a word I'm looking for, and I know you're curious, which word is it today?
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0: Here it is. And the word for this morning is warm. What is warm in your language? And funny enough I got to experience that there are words in certain languages, especially some of the African languages, that we cannot really find that word, that English word in them. That is interesting stuff. Let's find out. What is warm in your language? +27 83 288 6684. That is 083 288 6684. 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What is warm in your language? You get to tell us the meaning of it, and you explain that, okay, now when it comes to using warm, you're in conversation with someone, this is how you would use it in my language. And our part is to listen and learn.
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0: We have Naughty in the building. Naughty the Killer B. When you speak of Mutswako, I think Kulichana, I think Double HP.
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0: Okay, all right. I was asking you that, are you really from Mafta? If not, I was like, this one.
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0: 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You ready? 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
3: Oh, okay. How's a body khasa sanchila? 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So radikede la fella really easy. 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

0: This is my place, and this is my space. Baby, don't test me. LeBianca. One thing they have in common, actually, with the music that I played back-to-back just now, LeBianca, born in America, and roots traced back to Cameroon. And before this one, Asha, born in France, and the roots traced in Nigeria. I thought that was interesting.
1: Mind your language. Mind your language. Africa.
0: And what I'm looking for this morning is a simple one. Warm. What is warm in your language? Let's learn from you today.
2: Good morning, this is Ellen. Warm in Shona is Kuzia. I love drinking warm water every morning. Dinofarira kunwa mvura inodziya makuseni oga oga.
3: Good morning. The meaning of warm in Chui is shiu, shiu.
4: Good morning. This is Brenda. So the word warm in Bemba Zambian language, it means nakukava. I can say it like this. Nakukava lelo, meaning in English, it's warm today or it's hot today.
0: Thank you very much. That is Mind Your Language Africa. And the lessons keep coming every day. All right, we're going to check out Africa Rewind. We're going to the year 1960 and 1974. That is coming up shortly. Before we get to all of that music, we get to bang.
1: Mind your language. Mind your language. Africa.

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2: the Upside.
1: Been so excited to get you onto the show. I'll tell you why, as a rash for you. And by rash, I mean that I stalk you.
2: Oh, okay.
1: Stalking you in a very professional way.
3: Obviously, having started off in the beauty space, having insecurities, acne, adult acne, and first started off as a mask, and then became a passion and more of an art and a craft. And then transitioning into fashion was so natural because I've always been someone who loves fashion. So I decided to go into business with my mom, who is professionally a fashion designer as well as a businesswoman, and just us having similar style and understanding the African market, sure. I thought it would be a great venture. So that's how we transitioned into fashion. I'm still a beauty girl, but always. I'm more of a fashion girly, I think, now. I don't know, but I mean, there might be something coming up for beauty. We'll see.
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0: One heart, one blood, one love. That's who we are as Africans. This is Mansu, Simuka Africa. Before this one, Pumshaka Twala takes us back to the 90s. Oh man. And kicking off with Lord Kez featuring Questa for sure. Morning Reset, it is a Thursday edition of it, September 10. Good morning to you if you've just joined us. We are left with about 23 minutes. You are late, but it's okay. You're not going to find us complaining about it. Still have a lot to give you. Right now, though, let's check out Africa Rewind. What happened on this day? We're going to kick off with the year 1960.
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0: All right, 1960, 10 September, Abebe Bikila, and that is Ethiopia's Abebe Bikila, won the Olympic marathon in Rome while running barefoot, becoming the first black African to win an Olympic gold medal. He later became the first athlete to win the Olympic marathon twice. That was back on this day in 1960. Or today, 1974, Guinea-Bissau, independence. Yes, so Portugal formally recognized the independence of Guinea-Bissau following the Carnation Revolution in Lisbon. And that was actually and the African Party for the Independence of Guinea and Cape Verde. That is the PRGC. All right. And in fact, unilateral declaration of independence in 1973. So we see this man as a beautiful thing, and it takes us back to the year 1974. Big shout out to Guinea-Bissau today as we're looking at independence.
1: The birthday bars. The birthday bars.

0: Today, who's celebrating the birthday? Mfundi Vundla. He is a South African television producer and the creator of the popular soap opera Generations. Born 10 September 1946 in Western Native Township, Johannesburg, Vundla founded Morula Pictures and played a major role in the development of South African television. He is also associated with productions such as Backstage and Soweto Green. He turns 80 today. Yay! Quite a journey it was. And I know that generations at some stage popular across the continent. That is awesome stuff and awesome legacy. On this day, 1970, Menelik, whose real name is Albert Jamar, is a French Cameroonian rapper and singer born in Yaoundé, in Cameroon. He is known for hits such as Bye Bye and Tobian. He turns 56 today. Happy birthday to Albert Chamar. That is Menelik, the rapper there. Let's get to the socials and find out on who's born on this day. If your name is Andy Lefaku, happy birthday to you. Mabena Joshua Gift, Yolokazi Mgabisa, Pearl Mimi Matole, Maggie N. Mahlaule, Junior Mombas Valoyi, Maltin Pepeng Mabuela, Veronica Mapike, Nabomzi Kaluva. I think we're relatives, actually. Eh? She's just that one I haven't met yet. But anyway, yeah. Anyway, happy birthday, cuz. Joe Ntsipo celebrating a birthday today, as it is your day, and hoping that you're gonna have a blessed one, just to enjoy yourself. That's important. Comes once in a year. All right. So go out there and celebrate it. Still to come, I'm going to be checking out Rise and Shine in 9 minutes, finding out what do they have in store. And then we have the Motivation Minute that's coming through from my man, David Imonetia, who is our motivator for this week. And also find out what's happening with the news at 6 a.m. Central African Time with Rolani Tulongwepe, Masibudi, Rachel Makura, Sports Update. She has all of that. And then Nolutando Butelezi brings us the business update right here. In fact, that will be between 6 and 9 a.m. Central African Time. Check it out. And more music that we have.
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0: When I hear this kind of sound, I can smell the weekend already. We are 5 to the weekend, I'm telling you. 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And then 6 to 9 is a Rise and Shine. 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
0: All right, 5:52 Central African time. Let's chat to Brother Peter in finding out what is happening when it comes to Rise and Shine. Good morning, Bro Peter.
4: Brad T, a very good morning to you. I hope you're having an awesome nearly end of the working day for you, hey? Although you probably have a busy life after you finish your overnight shift.
0: Eesh, tell me about it. Tell me about it.
4: Yeah. All right. So coming up on Rise and Shine in about 7 minutes, we're going to be taking a look at a number of stories. And one of them, there's been some unrest in Kenya. Burundian nationals in particular have been flooding their embassy to try and get out of the country because of some of the words that have been shared by the president. And Burundi's foreign affairs minister says that he's warned Kenya that if this kind of thing continues in Kenya, Kenyan citizens may face the same kind of actions in Burundi. So not a great story, and somewhat reminiscent of some of the things that we saw here in South Africa. And then the president of Gambia, Adama Barrow, has pledged to improve the country's electricity supply by the end of next month. I wonder why. Yes, elections are on the horizon. Isn't that what they do? Yeah, that's what's coming up on the program.
0: Thank you very much, your Bro Peter. Check it out, Rise and Shine, 6 to 9 a.m. Central African time. Let's get to Motivation Minute. His name is David Imonitie, born in Nigeria. And he left Nigeria at the age of 10. He's an American entrepreneur, author, motivational speaker, and success coach. And born 2 July 1983, he made his first $1 million at the age of 27, becoming involved in the coffee industry. Let's find out what he has to say this morning.
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5: Look at the five people you spend the most time with. And what you realize is that they're probably telling you something, you know, that you may not like. right? They're telling you more about your future than your goals are. See, your environment is constantly programming you. And if everyone around you complains, what you'll find is you'll start to normalize complaining. If everyone around you thinks small, you know, small thinking can start to feel pretty normal. But when you surround yourself with people who are building, who are learning, who are investing, leading, believing bigger, your standards begin to change. You know, you start having conversations that, you know, you didn't have before. You know, you start thinking a little bit different. You start seeing possibilities, right, as opposed to obstacles. You start seeing things that you couldn't see before. And sometimes you start to realize the thing that you thought was impossible now starts to become very familiar to you. And see, that's the power of proximity. It doesn't mean abandoning everybody from your past. That's not what it means. That's not what I'm talking about. It just means that you're being intentional about who gets influence over your future. So I want you to ask yourself, who challenges me? Who makes me think bigger? Who tells me the truth? Who inspires me to become better? You know, those types of questions will let you know who is in your environment. So don't just ask who's in your inner circle. Ask, what is your circle creating on the inside of you? And I got to tell you, once you get that type of circle, you want to protect it like it's an asset. You want to protect it like it's your life, it's your business. Proximity changes perspective.
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0: That's it for the Morning Reset. You know, it is a Thursday morning, right? This is why we hashtag TVT, Throwback Thursday. Let me take you back to 1986. Ndate Rex Rabai, Unketsa! It's one of those songs that we ask ourselves. Or we ask you, where were you at this time? May you have yourself a beautiful day. I'll check you out tomorrow when we're officially getting you ready for the weekend. 3 to 6 a.m. Central African time. Play this one at a wedding. Let's go!

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1: 6 o'clock it is, and it's a very good morning to you this Thursday. Welcome to it. This is Rise and Shine. We'll be with you the next 3 hours. We start off the program with a full news bulletin read off by Shwalani Tulo Ngwepe. Good morning.
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2: Well, thank you, Tepiso, and greetings to our listeners. South Africa's President Cyril Ramaphosa says this weekend's BRICS summit will discuss global conflict and geopolitical tensions. Leaders of BRICS countries will meet in New Delhi, with the wars in the Middle East and Russia's invasion of Ukraine expected to feature prominently. Ramaphosa says the BRICS bloc has an increasingly important role to play on the world stage.
3: It's going to review the current geopolitical situation and the current conflicts that are happening not only in the Middle East but elsewhere, even on our own continent. So those will also be under discussion and review, and a very clear position will be taken. Of course, as an organization, there'll always be different views and approaches and perspectives. So all those will need to be dealt with.
2: South Africa's Democratic Alliance Party has filed papers with the Electoral Court to oppose the African National Congress Party's candidate list dispute. In a statement, the ANC's Government of National Unity Partner says the intervention seeks to uphold the law and the Electoral Commission's deadlines, which apply to all parties fairly and equally. The DA says the ANC or any other party cannot receive special treatment because it failed to meet a deadline that applied equally to everyone. João Pedro Yabala reports.
4: The DA says rules and deadlines must apply equally to every political party wishing to contest an election. On Monday, the ANC filed papers with the Electoral Court disputing the Electoral Commission's decision not to register 181 party candidates in 6 municipalities in KwaZulu-Natal, the Eastern Cape and the Free State. The ANC says they had trouble with the IEC's online candidate nomination system, and that the system's final electronic confirmation step did not close during the final submission phase. The SABC has reliably learned that the Electoral Court will hear the ANC's matter on the 15th of September.
2: The Gambia's President Adama Barrow has urged citizens to remain calm over prolonged power cuts, saying the country is not alone in facing an electricity crisis that has affected several parts of the West African country. His comments follow protests on Monday in the capital, Banjul, and surrounding areas over blackouts that residents say have sometimes lasted up to 48 hours. Barrow has pledged to boost power supplies by next month. The Gambia supplements its own generation with imported electricity, including supplies from Guinea and neighboring Senegal. The country has endured persistent blackouts since June, with outages becoming longer and more frequent. The case of UK fugitive and multiple murder accused Ndodana Chuma is due back in the Johannesburg Magistrate Court in South Africa today after the accused pleaded guilty to unlawful possession of a firearm and ammunition, as well as a contravening the Immigration Act. Zimbabwean British national is wanted in the United Kingdom for the triple murder of his wife Zandile and their two daughters, 15-year-old Natalie and 5-year-old Nala, in July. Luyanda Danga explains.
5: The court partially heard the plea and the sentencing proceedings in relation to the firearm case before the matter was adjourned. This was to allow the state time to obtain the necessary authorization for the plea and sentencing agreement. The court is also expected to hear the extradition proceedings. Jumau is wanted in the UK in connection with the alleged murder of his wife Zandile and their two daughters.
2: Lastly, the head of the UN's nuclear watchdog says the expansion and continued production of weapons-grade nuclear facilities in North Korea is a cause for serious concern. Rafael Grossi's statement follows the International Atomic Energy Agency's revelation that Pyongyang has built a new story uranium enrichment facility. JK1 reports from Seoul.
6: Photographs published by the North

0: Koreans show its leader Kim Jong-un inspecting steel tubes in a new building. The IAEA report says the facility can contain up to 28 of the machines that can produce weapons-grade uranium. Experts say such setup can add 4 to 8 bombs each year to the country's estimated 60 warheads. Last month, President Trump called the country unthreatening and said he would meet its leader again. It's the strongest signal yet that Mr. Trump may be ready to accept a nuclear North Korea.
1: 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Channel Africa News, I'm Onele Tsinzi.
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3: And coming up in your sports news this hour, Ghana bounced back to keep their knockout hopes alive at the FIFA Under 20 Women's World Cup. While after 99 weeks, there will be a new Women's World Number 1 in tennis. I'll tell you who at 6:30.

0: And it is 6 minutes past six. A very good morning to you. You're tuned in to Rise and Shine here on Channel Africa, the African perspective, but yet the international voice of the South African Broadcasting Corporation. 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Welcome, by the way, if you're joining us on that platform. More than 3 million viewers and with you on this journey. We're also on the audio bouquets of DSTV and Open View. Speak to us on social media at Channel Africa on Facebook, where we're live streaming from, at Channel Africa One on TikTok, Instagram, X, and YouTube, where we're also live streaming. So we've got various platforms for you to speak to us. Morning, Peter Ndoro, how are you this Thursday?
1: Fiti sana. Habari yako?
0: Nikusana.
1: Nikusana. Oh gosh, it just sounds so nice.
0: Marveling at the many languages that we can, you know.
1: Yes,
0: a very
1: good morning to you all. We got quite a few things that we're looking at on the program today. Gambia's electricity crisis sounds like a typical day in Africa, doesn't it? Gambia's electricity crisis explodes onto the streets, with protesters burning tires and chanting "Barrow must go," just months before a presidential election. And the president has declared a national emergency, but critics say that his response has fallen flat. And this story we've been tracking for some time now. A British Zimbabwean man who fled to South Africa days after his wife and two daughters were found dead in England is back in court in Johannesburg today. And of course, British authorities want this man back in England to face murder charges there. We'll be giving you more on that story.
0: And we'll also look at Ghana's economy. It grew by 6% in a single quarter. That's powered by technology, the sector expanding at nearly 31%. We'll tell you all about that.
1: That's against South Africa's economy that shrunk by 0.2%. So mixed fortunes in different parts of the continent. However, South Africa is so industrialized and such a wide economy that, you know, a half a percentage point growth is probably 40% somewhere else, you know.
0: But I was also just thinking about the Gambia story. And I mean, when I saw it and they said 48 hours without power, sadly, that's become a South African story.
1: No, I went through that last week.
0: And I thought, what's the big deal about that? And that is wrong. We shouldn't even be thinking that it is.
1: And he says he's going to fix the problem within a month. And a month from now are elections.
0: But that's the way we do, because we somehow think that people have amnesia, that they'll forget all the years of wrong. And if I just hand out, but that's what we know happens, vote buying. You send some meal packs, you send some water.
1: So here local elections,
0: it's a sweet ways too.
1: So local elections are happening in just over 50 days here in South Africa. Have you noticed in your area the rate at which potholes are being fixed?
0: And that's also another thing, because do we really suddenly have amnesia? Exactly. Because you're like, oh, at least they fixed the potholes. Maybe let me give them another chance.
1: Anyway, that's Rise and Shine for the next 3 hours. Stay with us.
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4: 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I started fighting back and they handcuffed me. 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

0: And it's time now for our daily Africa roundup. So each morning, just after the 6 o'clock news, we bring you a concise update on the key developments shaping the continent and the world over the past 24 hours. The insights come from our team of journalists, analysts, and newsmakers as we continue to place the day's biggest stories into context, helping you stay informed, connected, and prepared for the day ahead. Let's begin in Nigeria, where the country has appointed a new commander to lead military operations against Boko Haram in the northeast of the country. The appointment comes ahead of presidential elections due in January next year, with insecurity remaining a major concern after years of insurgent violence, banditry, and kidnappings across parts of Nigeria. And
1: all right, so we move on to this story now. Nigeria has appointed a new military commander. In fact, let's go to Gambia, where the tiny West African nation, almost entirely surrounded by Senegal, where a prolonged electricity crisis has boiled over into violent street protests, putting President Adama Barrow under intense political pressure just months before December's presidential election, in which he's seeking a third term. Now, some communities have endured blackouts lasting up to 48 hours. And on Monday night, demonstrators burned tires, blocked roads, and chanted, "Barrow must go." And this is across Banjul and surrounding cities, including Serekunda, Brufut, and Brusubi, with protesters marching towards the vice president's residence, actually. Police used tear gas to disperse crowds. Barrow declared the crisis a national emergency, promising a new 24-megawatt generator at the Bikima power station by the end of October and a 50-megawatt solar plant in Soma. But critics say that this has appeared disconnected from the public mood.
2: I will not promise you what the government cannot deliver, but we commit that the electricity supply situation in the country will improve by the end of October 2026.
0: South Africa's president and leader of the African National Congress party, President Cyril Ramaphosa, says he's optimistic that his party's court challenge against the Electoral Commission will be resolved soon. On Monday, the ANC filed papers with the Electoral Court disputing the Electoral Commission's decision not to register 181 party candidates in 6 municipalities in the KwaZulu-Natal province, the Eastern Cape, and Free State provinces as well. The ANC claims they experienced difficulties with the IEC's online candidate nomination system and that the system's final electronic confirmation step did not close during the final submission phase. The IEC has reiterated that they would not be granting extensions. South Africa heads to the local government polls in November. Ramaphosa was speaking at the sidelines of the party's election campaign in Johannesburg.
3: I leave everything to the courts. The judges are well-versed with the matters that are taken to court. The ANC, yes, has approached the court and has got a case that it has put to the court, and in the end, it is for the court.
1: Now, the case of a British Zimbabwean man wanted in the United Kingdom for the alleged murder of his wife and 2 children, 2 daughters, is back in court in Johannesburg today. Ndodana Chuma has pleaded guilty to illegal possession of a firearm and ammunition and to contravening South Africa's Immigration Act, offences committed when he fled to South Africa days before the bodies of his wife Zandile and their daughters, 15-year-old Natalie and 5-year-old Nala, were discovered at their home in England in July. His extradition to the UK remains a separate and ongoing matter. Let's hear more from Luyanda Dantra.
4: The court partially heard the plea and the sentencing proceedings in relation to the firearm case before the matter was adjourned. This was to allow the state time to obtain the necessary authorization for the plea and sentencing agreement. The court is also expected to hear the extradition proceedings. Jumau is wanted in the UK in connection with the alleged murder of his wife Zandile and their 2 daughters.
0: Ghana's economy has grown 6.0% year-on-year in the second quarter of 2026, driven largely by strong growth in the communication sector. The information, communication and technology sector expanded by 30.90%, this an increase from 21.3% a year earlier, and accounted for 41.5% of overall growth. Chanduko Legege has this story.
5: The latest figure follows 6.4% growth in the first quarter as Ghana continues to recover from its debt crisis. The International Monetary Fund, the IMF, says economic reforms and strong commodity prices are helping to stabilize the economy and reduce debt risks. Inflation also fell to 5.0% last month, down sharply from 54.1% in December 2022.
1: And finally, Uganda's military chief, General Muhoozi Kainerugaba, the son of President Yoweri Museveni, has announced that Uganda is withdrawing from the Invictus Games, and that's the international sporting competition for wounded and sick military veterans founded by Britain's Prince Harry. Muhoozi said that Uganda would not participate in an event not approved by the king, a reference to the ongoing tensions between Prince Harry and the British royal family following Buckingham Palace's confirmation that Harry and his wife Meghan Markle will not return as working royals after their recent visit to the UK. The BBC's Thomas Mukwana has the details.
6: General Muhoozi Kainerugaba announced Uganda's withdrawal in a post on social media platform X, saying it was intended to avoid the African nation appearing opposed to the king. Prince Harry established the Invictus Games as an international sporting event for wounded, injured and sick active duty service members and military veterans. Uganda joined in July, becoming the competition's 26th member nation. General Muhoozi is the son of Uganda's long-term president Yoweri Museveni and is known for his outspoken interventions on social media.
0: And that's how we end today's edition of the Africa Roundup.
1: I wish they had a soundtrack of the things that we say.
0: You know, I think you and I would be at home twiddling our fans and wondering why we said the things we said.
1: Stay with us.
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8: The Alexandra Regional Court in Johannesburg, South Africa, has sentenced Abelamine Mugabe to 24 months in prison or a $24,000 fine for pointing a toy firearm, as well as 18 months imprisonment or a $12,000 fine for being in the country illegally. Meanwhile, his co-accused Tobias Matohodze has been sentenced to 3 years imprisonment.
9: So basically what the magistrate said was that, you know, he has taken into consideration that the complainant or the victim did in fact withdraw the charges. So both of the accused will actually have to be deported. He is to be escorted by the investigating officer. However, in terms of Matonze, he will in fact have to serve his prison time, and thereafter he will in fact also be deported back to Zimbabwe.
7: Africa Update with Lulu Kabu, 12 to 1 p.m. Central African Time. Wake up to the stories shaping your day. Rise and shine with Peter Ndoro and Sibiso Makwetla.
1: Yes, it's 6:20 Central African Time, and every Thursday at this time we take a look at what's been happening in Central Africa region. And this week, a Gabonese member of parliament is back home and in police custody after a diplomatic deal secured his release from detention in Rwanda. The WHO says that it needs 5,000 more health workers to fight Ebola. Angola opens a sale of a stake in Standard Bank's local unit tomorrow. And President Paul Biya has been home for 3 weeks after his longest ever absence abroad. Let's find out what all of this means with geopolitical analyst Aaron Mugambi. Thanks so much indeed, Aaron, for joining us. Always good to talk to you.
10: Always a pleasure to be with you, Peter. And it's good to talk to the listeners and viewers.
1: So let's start in Gabon. I mean, this is a bizarre story, isn't it? A member of parliament, Augustin Lobel Yembe, arrested in Kigali Airport in Rwanda, accused of assaulting a supervisor from the national airline. I mean, of all the countries you want to mess about in, why would you do that? And it's taken diplomatic level intervention to get him released.
10: Yeah, definitely. I don't know what he was thinking, especially being in Rwanda. Like you said, you could have done something like this somewhere else besides the land of Paul Kagame. But yeah, in fact, he is accused of having violently attacked a supervisor for Rwandan Air. And so he was detained briefly in Rwanda. And then, of course, as you mentioned there, diplomatic channels kicked in and he was repatriated back to Gabon. He is nothing but a disgrace. The story is just making rounds on social media and it's regrettable.
1: Is he going to face any kind of charges, do you think, though? I mean, is this the end of it?
10: I think that to save face, he may actually be prosecuted or go through some sort of due process, and then who knows what happens after that. In most African countries, this could be the end of the story, especially that he's a member of parliament in Gabon. My inclination that if he's not related to anyone up in high office, I probably see him serve a very lenient sentence, and then after which he'll be let go. But if he's somewhat connected in Gabon, I don't even think he goes further than that.
1: Yeah. All right, let's go to the DRC now. And the WHO says that it needs 5,000 additional health workers to contain the Ebola outbreak in the country. And this is now officially the worst Ebola crisis in history. And I'm just worried now about it's spreading beyond the countries that have been affected so far.
10: Yes, it is cause for worry. Now we are looking at the death toll of 3,000 people dead. And you know, the DR Congo borders some of the most vulnerable countries, such as Burundi and even Rwanda itself. And Uganda. And so if this is not properly contained, it has serious repercussions. I see a situation where, but remember also that there were, there's been efforts for health workers to be sent to these areas where there are high cases of Ebola. And then we saw that health workers went on strike, and there was this issue about those health workers coming into the region as opposed to those who are from there, and the pay or wages issues. But by and large, we hope that that is resolved, and I hope that the World Health Organization can seek for help from neighboring countries so that we can contain this. If not, it might spread to some of these countries I've mentioned, who could be very, very vulnerable, and it could be catastrophic.
1: And then Angola, and I'm not quite sure what the trail has been here to get to this point, but it looks like the Angolan government is about to sell a 34% stake in Standard Bank de Angola, the local subsidiary of South Africa's largest lender, Standard Bank. How did the government end up owning 34% of Standard Bank in the first instance, that they're about to sell those shares?
10: Yeah, because these shares were owned by some business tycoon, and he is now serving a 9-year sentence in prison for tax evasion, fraud, and racketeering and other charges. So because he's convicted and is now officially a criminal, serving 9 years behind bars, the government took over the shares, and the government is about to sell those or dispose them off to the public or whoever buys them. And they're likely to make about $3.6 billion out of those shares. So this is how we got here. But this is a classic case of how some businessmen do business in some of these countries. It's through extortion, racketeering, tax evasion or tax fraud and all other kinds of fraud. But we yet to see how that plays out in this case. Usually we see businessmen across the continent get away with things like this, and I'm not sure how this business tycoon happened to get himself in hot water.
1: Yeah, fascinating story. Let's wait and see who ends up buying those shares. And finally, President Paul Biya, 93 years old, has ruled the country since 1982. He's returned to the country on the 20th of August, I believe, after 73 days abroad, and most of it at a hotel in Geneva. I don't even want to ask what the bill might have been there. But yeah, what do you make of it all? What is this telling us? This man, you know, popping into the country for a visit, it feels like.
10: Seems like he wants to take his last breath in Geneva or in Switzerland. But that just shows you how much money and resources him and his cronies and his family have invested outside the country. Because if all of his investments and resources were in Cameroon, he would not be spending that much amount of money abroad. And it's not like the government confirms that he's going for medical treatment. All they tell us is that he's gone for a working visit, or they just keep quiet. And so that tells you what kind of medication or treatment that he needs to get in Switzerland that he can't get in the presidential palace in Cameroon. So I think Paul Biya and the people that handle him, because they're profiteering and benefiting from his long-staying office, have been nothing but the best excuse of failed African leadership.
1: And bizarrely, earlier in the year, the office of the vice president was created in the eventuality that he may need to be replaced at short notice. But he hasn't appointed anybody at this stage. What does that tell us? And might we have a dynasty-type succession plan where his son might take over? I believe he's a front-runner.
10: He has a son who is, I think, a cabinet minister, very much involved in Cameroon politics. But my hope is that probably once he vacates that seat, there's nobody anointed to take over, so that the people of Cameroon can have a breather and probably end up with candidates that are genuine and real and can contest an election. But God forbid if we see a situation where he picks a family member, a son, to be vice president, so that when he's gone, it's a succession, it's a family dynasty. We're tired of that. We don't want to see that. I think it's been long too long for Cameroon. Over 43 years, the man has sat at the helm of the presidency, and he is still there at 93 years old.
1: Yeah, Aaron, Africa, never a dull moment. That's where we'll leave it for this week. Thanks so much indeed. Your insights, always greatly appreciated. Chat to you next week.
10: Good talking to you, Peter. Have a wonderful day.
1: All right, that's Aaron Ngambi, a geopolitical analyst, speaking to us about the goings-on in Central Africa. It's 6:30 Central Africa time, and it's time for your news headlines with Onele Ntsinzi.
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11: Well, thank you, Peter. A 30-year-old South African from the Limpopo province remains missing following an attack at a camp in Mozambique's Niassa province on the 3rd of September. Delco says four other South Africans caught in the incident are safe, with two already back at home. The case of UK fugitive and multiple murderer accused Ndodana Chuma is due back in the Johannesburg Magistrate Court in South Africa today after the accused pleaded guilty to unlawful possession of a firearm and ammunition, as well as contravening the Immigration Act. And there have been further calls for controls on AI development after leading researchers sounded the alarm over its potential to evolve into an existential threat to humanity. Channel Africa News, I'm Onele Ntsinzi.
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0: Thank you so much, Onele. At 29 minutes to 7, let's check in now on the sports desk and say good morning to Musibudi Rachel Makura.
7: Sports on Channel Africa. The African perspective.
12: Thank you so much, Sepi. So, very good morning from the sports desk. Well, Ghana moved a step closer to the FIFA Under 20 World Cup knockout stages on Wednesday, beating Korea Republic 3-1 at the Arena Sosnowiec in Poland. So, after a 3-0 defeat to Ecuador in their opening match, the Black Princesses responded in style to keep alive the hopes of reaching the round of 16 for the very first time. So, what that result means is that it leaves Ghana in a very strong position to make history since their first appearance in the FIFA Under 20 Women's World Cup back in 2010. The Black Princesses have made 7 appearances but never progressed beyond the group stages. A place in the round of 16 would mark a new milestone for the West African side. On to some rugby news now. South Africa's Springbok eighthman Jasper Visser says he's ready to show America what rugby is all about. So the Boks will face off with the All Blacks of New Zealand in the series decider of rugby's greatest rivalry in Baltimore in the USA on Sunday, or rather Saturday. America represents a new frontier for the sport, and the Boks as well as the All Blacks are ready to put on a show this weekend. The Boks have a series to win against the All Blacks in the USA, but they also have an opportunity to show an American audience what the pinnacle of the sport rugby looks like. America is set to host the Rugby World Cup in 2031, and the eighth man, Visa, understands the brief that comes this weekend.
13: We've had a few guys that recognize us. Well, not me as much, but guys I walk with. So it's hopefully we can give them a good showcase this weekend and show them a bit what rugby's about.
12: Now, the Boks have scored as many tries in the third test as they have in the previous two test matches, and the Boks assistant coach, Adion David, says that's because the set piece is finally firing in all cylinders.
14: Going into the series, we understood that it's going to be very important for us that to have a good set piece. And I think the hard work that have been put in into the scrums and the hard work that have been put in into our lineups and to our mauling is starting to show now, and we were just happy that things at this stage came together in order for us to provide a solid platform for the attack and the defence.
12: On to some tennis news now. After 99 weeks, there will be a new women's world number one, and it will be Elena Rybakina. Rybakina confirmed she will replace Aryna Sabalenka at the top of the world rankings next week Monday with the US Open quarterfinal victory over China's Zhang Wen on Wednesday. So despite losing a set for the first time in the tournament, Rybakina fought back and also saved a break point in the deciding set to complete a 3-6, 6-1, 6-4 victory. Now, she's the first Kazakhstani man or woman to reach the top of the single standings. And this is what she had to say about that.
15: Well, it's just a number right now. And of course, I'm in the semis. So my goal is to win the tournaments which I play. And I go just much at a time. And it's an amazing achievement. But you know how quick everything can change in tennis, ranking-wise, during the match. So I feel like I just need to focus on my game, try to recover, and enjoy tomorrow.
12: Right, so Rybakina will face off with Coco Gauff in the semifinals of the US Open. This after Gauff saved 2 match points as she fought from a set down to beat Mira Andreeva and set up, of course, that US Open semifinal against the incoming world number one, Elena Rybakina. So blown away in a 26-minute opening set, the fourth seed Gauff was twice a peg back from a breakup in a very scrappy second set before coming through a 16-point tie, a break to force a decider. Now, roared by a partisan crowd, the Americans' resilience proved the difference. It one became a mental battle as she closed out a 2-6, 6-7 and a 6-2 win, a performance that she said was inspired by compatriot Frances Tiafoe's comeback victory over another American, Alex Mickelson, on Tuesday night. Now, progression to the last four now marks a back-to-back Grand Slam semifinals for the two-time major champion and her first in New York since winning the title back in 2023.
16: Honestly, I'll be honest, I was thinking about Francis Tiafo and how he came back yesterday, so I want to do well in front of this crowd, so honestly, I was just trying to literally leave the court with no regrets. I didn't know how the outcome would come, but really, really, really thank you to you guys. You really helped me pull this one through.
12: At 6:37 a.m. Central African time, it concludes your first sports update this morning on Africa Rise and Shine. Now, reminder, for any sports stories you'd like to share with us, do send us an email to newsroom@channelafrica.co.za. 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I'm back with more sports news in the next hour. 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
0: Mzansi, your football weekend is sorted with SABC Sport. On Friday night, the Bundesliga takes center stage as Union Berlin welcomes Schalke 04. Kickoff is at 20:30 live on SABC Plus. Then the action continues with Betway Premiership as AmaZulu take on Marumo Gallants from 1500 hours on SABC 1. At the same time, it's continental football as Orlando Pirates face Lakura Sylvester SC in the CAF Champions League preliminary round live from 1500 hours on SABC 2. And then England, Chelsea take on Hull City in the Premier League from 1600 hours on SABC 3. Local, continental, international, one football destination, SABC Sport, for the love of the game.
7: Where Africa's morning finds its voice. Rise and shine with Sipisa Magwetla and Peter Ndoro, the African perspective.
1: And so, you know who's going to be very excited about what you've just read? All that football. One young Peter Ndoro. Very excited. So today's an interesting day, actually. Mm-hmm. So next week, or the week after, we're going to be marking Guinea-Bissau's unilateral declaration of independence on the 24th of September 1973. Funnily, though, maybe not funnily, but interestingly. Yeah, there you go. On the 10th of September 1974, which is today, the date is when Portugal formally recognized Guinea-Bissau's independence following something called the Carnation Revolution in Portugal in April 1974. And I've talked about this revolution before, where the citizens of Portugal were fed up that Portugal had all these colonies around the world, and yet things at home were tough and tight. So they literally went onto the streets all with carnations saying, enough is enough, sort out our country first. And that actually sped up all of the Lusophone countries across the continent getting their independence.
0: I was going to say, else permission would not have been granted.
1: Well, it would have taken a lot longer because they were at war, but that was the final nail in the coffin, I think. So on the 10th of September, 74, and that was a year after... a year later after Guinea-Bissau itself declared its independence on the 24th, a year later on the 10th of September, Portugal said, okay, you're independent. Business news next.
0: Sad.
7: African print. Your hairstyle will become a cultural signature. Your slang will be in the dictionary. Because heritage isn't just something we inherit, it's something we contribute to. The song being written today, the recipe passed down tonight, the slang invented tomorrow, the dance going viral next week. Our heritage isn't just behind us. It's happening right now. Celebrating Africa's heritage on Channel Africa, the African perspective.
0: And let's go straight to your market update with Nolu Thando, Nelly Sue Buthelezi. Good morning, Nelly.
7: 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The African perspective.
17: Thanks, Tepiso, and good morning. We start off in Angola. The country has announced a new oil discovery in offshore Block 15 in partnership with ExxonMobil. The Vikango Este-01 well, about 370 kilometers northwest of Luanda, encountered 25 meters high-quality oil-bearing sandstone. It is the 20th discovery in Block 15, which has produced more than 2.7 billion barrels of oil over the past 30 years. ExxonMobil says that the discovery could help maximize existing infrastructure and support future production. Moving on to Ghana, the economy grew 6.0% year-on-year in the second quarter of 2026, driven largely by strong growth in the communications sector. The information, communication and technology sector expanded by 30.90%. This is an increase from 21.3% a year earlier and accounted for 41.5% of overall growth. Chando Kolgeke has more.
5: The latest figure follows 6.4% growth in the first quarter as Ghana continues to recover from its debt crisis. The International Monetary Fund, the IMF, says economic reforms and strong commodity prices are helping to stabilize the economy and reduce debt risks. Inflation also fell to 5.0% last month, down sharply from 54.1% in December 2022.
17: The United States will help Kenya develop a critical minerals processing industry as Washington competes with China to access to key mineral resources. Kenya is considering bids to develop the Mrira Hill deposit, which is believed to contain billions of dollars worth of rare earth minerals and niobium. Niobium is a metal used in aerospace manufacturing. A senior U.S. official says that Washington wants to help Kenya build a transparent mining sector, attract investment, and strengthen global mineral supply chains. Then finally, in its biggest single investment in Europe, Google is set to spend at least $15 billion building data centers and other digital infrastructure to power its AI ambitions in Finland. Google estimates the two-year construction alone would support 37,000 jobs, with 7,000 involved later in running the operations. With its cool climate and relatively cheap electricity, Finland has seen a boom in data centers in recent years. Google's chief investment officer, Ruth Porat.
18: Google's announcement this morning, which builds on our long-term investment in Finland, reflects our confidence in the strength of Finland's leadership, amazing workforce, and enthusiasm for digital transformation. And it underscores our commitment to strengthen Google's connection with Finland and with Europe.
17: Let's have a look at the financial indicators now. One US dollar in Nigeria trades at 1,000 Naira 322. In Botswana, it is 13 Pula 13, Kenya 128 shilling 54, with Zambia at 18 kwacha 95. BRICS countries, $1 in Brazil trades at 5 real 9, Russia 85 rubles 41, India 95 rupees 06, China 6 yuan 70, and South Africa 16 rand 1 cents. $1 is trading at 73 pence to the British pound and 86 to the euro. Looking at commodities, gold is trading at $4,413, with platinum at $1,889 per ounce, and the price of Brent crude oil is quoted at $100.97 a barrel. For any business news stories that you would like to share with us, please send an email to newsroom@channelafrica.co.za, or you can call us on +27 11 714 4459. For your Channel Africa Business News, I am Nolu Thando Buthelezi.
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0: Thank you so much, Nolutando. At 14 minutes to 7 now, Guinea's first councillor in charge of economic affairs at the High Commission in South Africa, Santu Dabu, says Guinea is open for business and investment following the country's recent presidential elections and the formation of what she describes as a stable government. Dabu says the return to political stability is creating opportunities for increased trade, investment and small business development. She was speaking to Channel Africa on the sidelines of the two-day third edition of the Embassy's Business and Conference at the CSIR in South Africa's capital, Pretoria, which concluded this Wednesday. Channel Africa's reporter Michael Mbewe filed this report.
19: Guinea is positioning itself as an emerging destination for trade and investment following what it describes as a successful presidential election and the formation of a stable government. In an interview with Channel Africa, the country's first councillor in charge of economic affairs at the Guinean High Commission in South Africa, Santo Dabo, said it's all systems go for potential investors who wants to do business in Guinea.
20: So Guinea is open for business. You've been with us. We recently just had our last elections to seal the deal on being the fully democratic state. And I think that was a stepping stone into opening up borders to really trade between countries. So we are definitely open for business. We're open for trade. It's ideal for investment, but for trade also, for small businesses. I want to put the word out there that there's a basket of opportunities in Guinea.
19: Following presidential, legislative and local elections in May this year aimed at restoring constitutional order, Dabo says Guinea's political stability is now strengthening investor confidence and opening up new economic opportunities.
20: Political stability has been the key drivers for economic development stability, honestly. The IMF is predicting, I think, about an 18% growth, economic growth for Guinea, way more than what it was in previous years. So Guinea really is the fastest growing country within that region. So we're stable. This is all due to the current political governance that is in place, led by the visionary, the President Mamadi Doumbouya.
19: While drawing comparisons between this year's and last year's conference, Dabo says the third edition attracted a bigger audience and provided valuable lessons on strengthening agricultural trade between Guinea and South Africa.
20: Look, from last year to this year, definitely a bigger crowd, a more interesting presentations from embassies. We had the ambassador of Tunisia, who also most years spoke about the different strategies that they've put in place in terms of agriculture, and agriculture being one of the pillars of Simandou 2040, the second pillar, actually. I think the first or second pillar of, actually the first one of Simandou 2040. I plan to really capitalize on the strategies that they've already put in place in terms of advancing and promoting agricultural products between Guinea and South Africa.
19: Attending the conference for the first time, OneBridge CEO Tendai Musikavanyu says he was impressed by the strong focus on small and medium-sized enterprises as a driver of economic growth and regional integration.
21: Very impressed with the quality of, obviously we've got His Excellencies, his and her Excellencies from various parts of Africa, and all singing the same tune about being focused on SMEs. I believe that SMEs is the future, especially with such a young population. We need to create a culture where more capital is available for businesses so that we can have GDP growth and further regional integration. So I'm very excited about that aspect.
19: At length, Musikavanyu says Africa must deepen intracontinental trade and economic integration to unlock its full potential.
21: So I'm glad you mentioned about intercontinental trade. I mean, when you look at intracontinental trade globally, it's a weighted average of 55% of each continent's trade that they do within that continent. Africa's is 15%. That is poverty-inducing. So, and this is largely because in Africa we have three, possibly four Africas, right? We've got Anglophone Africa, Francophone Africa, Latinophone Africa. And because of that, we don't talk to each other, we don't trade with each other, and we become inherently suspicious of each other when we've got so much in common. So I join you in saying that that integration economically from an intracontinental trade is key, absolutely key to us moving ahead, and that we need to make sure that we stop the talk and start the walk. I think one of the things that governments, I would encourage governments to do, is to educate and empower their own citizens. As Africans, we are incredibly, we've got amazing God-given talents, right? We're very innovative, we're creative. It's not a coincidence that African culture is one of the major drivers of global culture and music. Just look at America. You'll see our descendants there, our diasporans, leading the way in music and drama, etc. So it's one of those things that I think we need to understand, that conscience, that confidence, that we can contribute macroeconomically, we can contribute culturally to the world moving forward.
19: Michael Mbewe, Channel Africa News, Johannesburg.
1: Right, let's take a look at this story now. Four young African entrepreneurs are in the running for one of the continent's most generous social impact awards, and that's worth up to $100,000. The Mandela Rhodes Foundation has named its finalists for this year's INET Prize, drawn from Nigeria, Kenya, Zambia and Zimbabwe, and working on solutions ranging from food security and agriculture to climate resilience and education. The prize, now in its sixth year, is only open to alumni of the Mandela Rhodes and Rhodes Scholarship programs, and takes its name from a word meaning common work or joint effort in Kwalib, which is a minority language spoken in Sudan. The winners, we believe, will be announced later this month. Channel Africa's Lebohang Mabange has more.
7: Old traditions, new expressions, celebrating Africa's heritage all day long, all month long.
2: Across Africa, young entrepreneurs are increasingly turning to technology and innovation to address challenges affecting communities, from food insecurity and climate change to limited access to education. Four entrepreneurs from Nigeria, Kenya, Zimbabwe and Zambia have now been named finalists for the 2026 INET Prize by the Mandela Rhodes Foundation. The award seeks to recognize young African leaders whose ventures are focused on creating social impact. Crystal Duncan Williams is the chief of staff at the Mandela Rhodes Foundation.
3: The 2026 finalists highlight something very encouraging. Young African entrepreneurs are focusing on challenges that matter deeply to communities across the continent, like sustainable agriculture and food security, climate resilience, and access to quality education. These are not challenges confined to one country. They are shared priorities that affect Africa's collective future. The finalists show that innovation is most powerful when grounded in local realities and community needs.
2: One of the finalists is Zambian entrepreneur David Chapoloko. His venture, AgriNect Technologies Limited, uses digital technology to support smallholder farmers with agricultural advice, climate information, and access to markets.
22: Growing up in a peasant farmer's household, I saw how my parents struggled with post-harvest losses, low income, poor soil fertility, low access to market, and climate risks. And I kept asking myself, why don't farmers in Zambia have access to reliable information on crop and soil, early warning systems, and markets? And these questions led me to create AgriNect. So what is AgriNect? AgriNect is a digital platform that connects farmers to reliable information on soil and crops through artificial intelligence.
2: The education sector is another area being targeted by the finalists. Zimbabwean entrepreneur Nyasha Mashanda is the founder of Venek AI, an offline artificial intelligence learning platform designed to provide personalized educational support to students, including those in communities with limited connectivity.
23: What if the students who could benefit most from AI are the ones AI can't reach? And across Africa, millions of rural students lack teachers, resources, and reliable internet. Many studies, including those from Harvard and World Bank, have already shown that purpose-built AI systems produce significant learning gains for secondary school students. But there is a problem. These AI systems assume you're online. For millions of African students, connectivity is still out of reach. So we start in Zimbabwe, where we've built Venekai. an AI-powered learning platform that brings personalized education offline.
2: For the Mandela Rhodes Foundation, the prize is intended to go beyond recognizing individual entrepreneurs with an emphasis on building networks and strengthening African-led solutions. Duncan Williams explained.
4: The Mandela Rhodes Foundation hopes the Arnett Prize will do more than provide funding. We wanted to create African agency to help amplify promising African solutions, connect entrepreneurs to valuable networks, and create opportunities for their impact to grow beyond the immediate communities. The prize is rooted in the idea of collective effort. In fact, Arnett means common work or joint effort, reflecting a belief that Africa's progress depends on collaboration, shared responsibility, and leadership in service of others.
2: The remaining finalists from Nigeria and Kenya are also developing solutions aimed at addressing challenges affecting communities across the continent, including climate resilience and regenerative agriculture. The winner of the 2026 Arnett Prize will be announced in Cape Town on 18 September. Reporting for Channel Africa, I am Lebogang Mabange in Johannesburg, South Africa.
1: Okay, so that is quite a prize, actually, that one that we've just heard about. And I got quite excited when I started reading about it. $100,000 in funding. And, you know, it could be split with as many as four winners. Just to tell you about last year's prizes, they went to three winners. A Nigerian entrepreneur, Sunday Ochai, who took the top prize of $60,000, and Gambian innovator Fama Jallo and Nigerian changemaker Kenechukwu Ikebuaku each received $19,000 each. Now, one of last year's standout projects was the EduRise Supports Conflict-Affected Children in Nigeria. And this accelerated education, menstrual health support, and peace-building initiatives. And, you know, it's so good to see these kinds of initiatives encouraged financially and supported financially in this way. This year, the foundation has widened the prize, we're told, and now recognizing not just entrepreneurs, but also building new ventures, but also alumni driving real change from inside existing organizations, whether non-profit or for-profit or somewhere in between. And I'm told that out of 67 entries this year, only four finalists made it through. Four out of 67 across the continent. That's a really remarkable story. So that's the Arnett Prize. Hundreds of thousands of dollars up for grabs for young Africans, Africans across the continent doing amazing, amazing things. We'll keep a track of that. I think the prize may be announced around about the 18th of September. So that's something to look forward to. Okay, you're listening to Channel Africa's Rise and Shine. We've got a lot of things that we're going to be unpacking for you in the next hour, but we'll give you those details in a short while. Stay with us. This is Rise and Shine.

0: Already back home, the five were part of a group providing services at the camp. Mozambican security forces are searching for the missing man, while South Africa's embassy continues receiving regular updates on the search. DIRCO spokesperson Nelson Kwete.
1: We are following up information on his whereabouts, working with the Mozambican authorities. We understand that he was one of the several number of people who were affected when armed militants stormed the camp in the province of Niassa in Mozambique last week. And those people include citizens of Mozambique, this particular South African, and citizens from other neighboring countries. They were doing different types of jobs. The 30-year-old, who's from Phalaborwa in Limpopo, was a mechanic at the camp.
0: The African National Congress Party in South Africa says it will oppose the Democratic Alliance's application to be an interested party in the ANC's application to appeal the Electoral Commission's decision not to register 181 councillor candidates. In a statement, the ANC says it believes the right to vote is not the DA's to narrow. The ANC has instructed its lawyers to oppose the Democratic Alliance's application for leave to intervene in the ANC's application before the Electoral Court. This is concerning the lodgement of the party's candidates in six municipalities for the November local government elections. The ANC says the party's application is directed at a decision of the Electoral Commission, which is fully able to defend. The case of UK fugitive and multiple murder accused Ndodana Chuma is due back in the Johannesburg Magistrate Court in South Africa today after the accused pleaded guilty to unlawful possession of a firearm and ammunition, as well as contravening the Immigration Act. The Zimbabwean British national is wanted in the United Kingdom for the triple murder of his wife Zandile and their two daughters, 15-year-old Natalie and 5-year-old Nala, in July. Luyanda Danga reports.
2: The court partially heard the plea and the sentencing proceedings in relation to the firearm case before the matter was adjourned. This was to allow the state time to obtain the necessary authorization for the plea and sentencing agreement. The court is also expected to hear the extradition proceedings. Chuma is wanted in the UK in connection with the alleged murder of his wife Zandile and their two daughters.
0: There have been further calls for controls on AI development after leading researchers sounded the alarm over its potential to evolve into existential threat to humanity. One UN advisor called for investors to think twice before putting their money into firms pursuing such technology. The BBC's Joe Tidy reports.
3: Apocalyptic predictions from people in AI are not new. In fact, there's even a word for these people in the industry, AI doomers. For years, they've been warning about the risks of creating a super intelligent AI that doesn't have our best interests in mind. The most alarming scenarios are straight out of science fiction. A rogue AI with its own goals overrides our own, and we're wiped out when we get in the way. Until this summer, the risks of that seemed mostly theoretical, but with breakouts and cyber attacks from agents at OpenAI, Anthropic and Meta, even non-doomers can now see just what an uncontrollable AI might be capable of.
0: And lastly, the U.S. Secretary of State has hailed Washington's partnership with Ecuador, describing the country as the best ally in the region when it comes to fighting what he called terrorist groups. Marco Rubio is on his second leg of the tour to Trump-aligned South American nation. He announced the U.S. would designate the Ecuadorian gang Los Tiburones as a foreign terrorist organization and unveiled a new funding to tackle drug trafficking.
4: Our elite forces are operating jointly, going after criminal groups, dismantling narco networks, and bringing people to justice that had never been brought to justice before. And I think it's important to point for a second that the groups we are taking on, these are terrorist organizations. These are not just criminal organizations. These are not just narco organizations. These are terrorist organizations. They have to be confronted, and they have to be dismantled.
0: Now, for any news stories you'd like to share with us, please send us an email to newsroom@channelafrica.co.za or call us at +27 11 714 4459. Channel Africa News, I'm Onele Tsinzi.
5: SABC News. The African Perspective. And coming up in your sports news this hour, South Africa beats Namibia by 99 runs via the dug with Lewis Stern method in Windhoek in the first one-day international.

0: 6 minutes past 7 Central Africa time, which means it's 6 minutes past 6 in Abidjan, and 6 minutes past 8 in... Where would it be 6 minutes past 8? In Somalia.
1: Wait. Go on. I'm catching up with you, but I just wanted to be sure of my world clock. Let's go to that world clock. All right.
0: 6 minutes past 8 in Uganda right now.
1: It's 6 minutes past 1 in New York.
0: No, we don't need to do
1: that. We have viewers and listeners there.
0: Okay.
1: So,
0: right.
1: Yes, we have that. It's 6 minutes, 7 minutes past 6 in Brazzaville. 7 minutes past 8 in Addis Ababa. 7 minutes past 5 in Accra.
0: Mm-hmm.
1: Do you want me to keep going?
0: No,
1: seven
0: that's
1: minutes
0: okay.
1: past 8 in Nairobi.
0: Akwaba. Mihuye. Sante.
1: You started it. I finished it.
0: There you go. So good morning, essentially, is what we're trying to say. Thank you for joining us and listening to Rise and Shine. 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
1: Yes. Okay, so let's tell you what's coming up this hour on Rise and Shine. So relations between Burundi and Kenya strained after the Burundian government warned that alleged harassment of Burundian nationals in Kenya could lead to reciprocal changes affecting Kenyans living in Burundi, and the president of Gambia, Adama Barrow, pledging to improve the country's electricity supply by the end of next month. This as he faces protests over blackouts.
0: So the question is, he's been president for 2 terms. How is it that he can now fix the electricity problems in a month?
1: Might be a light bulb moment.
0: Oh, I see what you did there. I see what you did there. Clever. Stay with us.
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0: All right, and moving on now to what's happening in the Gambia. The president, Adama Barrow, pledging to improve the country's electricity supply by the end of next month. Thousands of people taking to the streets for demonstrations on what is happening there with regards to the 48-hour blackout. So that's something that we'll be telling you about in just a moment. But let's talk about this. Burundi's Foreign Affairs Minister, Edouard Bizimana, warning that continued anti-Burundian rhetoric and alleged harassment of Burundian nationals in Kenya could lead to reciprocal changes affecting Kenyans living in Burundi. Bizimana posted the statement on social media. This after you've seen reports of the attacks on Burundians, crackdown regarding undocumented foreign nationals, and restricting small-scale petty trading businesses to local citizens. It's seen Burundians go to Burundi's embassy. President of Kenya, William Ruto, gave the pronouncement, but he did say that Monday, this past Monday, was a deadline for foreigners operating small-scale businesses to cease work. But there's been an about turn, of course. So with that, we have seen long queues outside of Burundi's embassy in the capital, Nairobi, Burundians seeking repatriation. But Kenya saying that really they do have a time now that they've extended the period in which they can qualify. So let's speak about what is happening, particularly how Burundi sees this. We speak to Emery Pacifique Igiraneza, president of the Movement for Patriotic Actions, MAP Burundi Buhire. A very good morning to you, and thank you so much for speaking to us, Emery. Much appreciated. Let's just first start with what is your view of what is happening in Kenya now?
1: Thank you so much for having me. What is happening in Kenya is deplorable. It is not really good to see a country in the region that is part of East Africa treating Burundians as they did. However, we also know that the real cause of this is obviously the situation that is occurring in Burundi, a country whose leadership had failed its citizens, and that's the reason they are everywhere now in East Africa looking to survive. Because home doesn't really feel home anymore. But that doesn't allow Kenya not to protect them when they are there, because they are East Africans and they have that freedom of movement, and obviously in one way or the other, the right to do businesses. Obviously, we are for documented immigration, but treating people based on nationality and then manhandling people, as we saw by Kenyan citizens, not even by the authority, is not acceptable.
0: I would like to hear whether you are getting independent information, particularly from Burundians, about just how widespread this is, or is it as isolated incidents as the Kenyan government has said? What type of reports are you getting about the treatment of Burundians in Kenya?
1: We speak to Burundians in Kenya on daily basis, and we have a lot of reports, including situations where people have really been attacked, physically attacked. In other incidences, we have seen people's business being dismantled by Kenyan citizens. So the situation is worrying, and obviously it's targeting a certain nationality, especially Burundians who are there. I should remind people that there are about 16,000 Burundians in major cities in Kenya, and they have different status. A majority of them are refugees, but also they are economic migrants, and there are obviously other people who are there for other reasons. However, the fact that the nationality is targeted. I mean, Burundians are targeted, is what is worrying, because citizens do not have the ability to distinguish people's status. Anyone who is Burundian is in a worrying situation currently.
0: And you just speak about, the issue of economic migration, but particularly with regards to the type of situations that Burundians are facing back home. If you could just elucidate a little bit more, is it because the government in Burundi is not able to create jobs, it's not creating jobs, is it a constrictive environment? Just share with us from your point of view what is driving Burundians from their country into other East African countries.
1: It's a very good question, and for your listeners and viewers, it must be pointed out that the whole thing started way back in 2015, when we had the ruling party now, whose president decided to go for a third term that was illegal, and civil society and opposition parties, and including even half of the members of that ruling party, were against that move, and that created a crisis in Burundi. Burundi at that time in 2015 was not doing great. It was one of the poorest country in the world still, but now this political crisis led to a lot of arrests, a lot of really crackdown on everyone who is not a member of the ruling party, and that led a lot of businessmen, a lot of professionals to leave the country, including teachers, including healthcare professionals and investors. So the country isolated itself for at least 5 years, including a president who never left the country within that added term. So this was a crisis that was not really highly published in the media across Africa and across the globe, but which left Burundians in a dire situation, in dire poverty. Now, what followed after this president passed away, and a new president from the same ruling party took over, and it seems his leadership is even worse than the previous one. The young people mostly are affected by the way the country is led, and thousands of young people have left the country to Tanzania, to Kenya, to Rwanda, and other neighboring countries, including Uganda, where they are either economic migrants or refugees because of that crisis. Now, the country, as we speak, Burundi, is the poorest country in the world, according to the World Bank and other major institutions of economic well-being that measure poverty. And we know that the country now is at its knees. And that's why many Burundians are leaving the country. They have no hope in their own countries, and they better go for this cheap labor in other countries. And that's how they ended up in Kenya. And that's not to justify the situation that Kenyans should really send them back, but we're saying the region should really work together, the leadership, especially the presidents and other diplomatic institutions, to bring Burundi leadership to its responsibility, because this is going to be a huge crisis that is not going to just end in Kenya. We had Tanzania had arrested over 124 Burundians as well, who are illegally in the country. But we also know Tanzania is pushing back to many other thousands of Burundians who are refugees and asylum seekers. This is a regional crisis caused by one failed leadership in Burundi.
0: I'm just interested in what you're saying, particularly the fact that we've seen Burundi experience some economic growth, but it has been what some would say a jobless growth. But I'm also just wondering, with the agricultural potential, the coffee, the minerals, and the young population, What is it that is failing Burundi from, bringing all of these elements together towards a dynamic domestic economy so that Burundians don't have to face the kind of a backlash and displacement that they're facing in neighboring Kenya?
1: What is failing Burundi is its leadership. It's a leadership that has almost not implemented anything tangible since 2005. And if you look at all major indicators, economic indicators, there is none of those that indicate that Burundi economy is growing at all. So let's take agriculture that you just referred to. Agriculture makes 80% of Burundian revenue or income nationally. So this sector has completely failed. The leadership has dismantled all its ability to produce and feed Burundians. If I can give you some perspective. So, for example, Burundians cannot get any imported materials that is used in agriculture, including a lot of chemical products that will be used either to protect plants or also to be used in planting. So this is a huge issue. People have paid money, and the government have received this money to import everything that is needed in agriculture. But for 2 years now, they have been waiting for what they have paid for, and they didn't receive anything. So they are in position where they cannot continue with agriculture. Take about, for example, transport. Burundi has been struggling with fuel for years now. I have to tell you this, but many people don't believe in it, that in Burundi, if you take the economic capital, Bujumbura, or the political capital, Gitega, which are the major cities, people go to work by foot. And this includes working many, many miles because you cannot get transportation. The cost of fuel in Burundi is one of the most expensive in the region because the country has failed to organize its transportation system and means. So this is a country where every sector of life, economy in the country is not working at all.
0: And just finally, what would you say to Kenya just in resolving this? I mean, there is that open secret just in terms of the East African community and the freedom of movement for East Africans. How would you advise them that they resolve the problem while, in tandem, as you said, acknowledging the challenges that Burundi faces? How do we quell tempers but also ensure that Burundians are not abused in Kenya?
1: Yeah, I mean, as you say, my organization, Burundi Buhire, have got this position that Kenyans must protect Burundians now, but that Burundi must create the condition that allow its citizen to live with dignity at home. And so for the Kenyan side, Burundians are East Africans. They are part of the East African community. They have that freedom of movement. They can be allowed to do businesses. So we're not asking Kenya to let people live in Kenya without being checked. But we want to remind Kenyan authority that targeting people because of their nationality is not acceptable, especially when this is done by normal citizens, not the authority or the immigration authority. We are asking also Kenyan president, because Kenya is a leading country in East Africa, to speak with his counterpart in Burundi to really bring him back to the reality that what is happening in East Africa, where Burundians are seen as unwanted everywhere, is caused by a failed leadership, and the leadership of Burundi should address this issue. Meanwhile, Kenyans, Tanzanians, Rwandans, and other people who are hosting thousands of Burundians should really bear with them, allow them what they are allowed as East Africans, including doing business and freedom of movement and the ability to walk and work in those countries safely.
0: Let's thank you so much for your time, Emery, and sharing those insights with us. Much appreciated. Emery Pacifique Igaraneza is president of the Movement of Patriotic Actions, MAP Burundi Buhire, citizen political movement focused on the refounding of the Burundian nation and state.
2: Rise and shine with Peter Ndoro and Tsepiso Makwetla.

0: Now, let's take a look at this story. A South African man remains missing in northern Mozambique after an attack on a camp in Niassa province last week. The 30-year-old man from South Africa's northern Limpopo province was among five South Africans providing services at the camp when it was attacked on the 3rd of September. South Africa's Department of International Relations and Cooperation says that the other four are now safe, with two already back home. Mozambican security forces are searching for the missing man, whilst South African diplomats say that they're receiving regular updates on the operation. The department's spokesperson is Nelson Nkwete, and it tells us more.
1: South African citizen is still at large. We are following up information on his whereabouts, working with the Mozambican authorities. We understand that he was one of the several number of people who were affected when armed militants stormed the camp in the province of Niassa in Mozambique last week. And those people include citizens of Mozambique, this particular South African, and citizens from other neighboring countries. They were doing different types of jobs. The 30-year-old, who's from Phalaborwa in Limpopo, was a mechanic at the camp, and the others were doing other types of work, all related to hunting. Our embassy has been given updates by the law enforcement authorities in Mozambique with regard to their search, and we remain in contact also with his family. We're giving them updates as and when we receive information from the Mozambican government. We understand from the information that we received that the attackers led to the displacement of people, not only in the camp, but also in the neighboring communities. People fled in different directions, and others were allegedly kidnapped. We cannot say for certain now that the South African is kidnapped. We maintain that his whereabouts remain unknown, and we believe that the Mozambican government will get to the bottom of this and confirm what really transpired on that day. Information is being provided to the family of the missing man as and when there are updates from the law enforcement authorities in Mozambique. But at this stage, what we can say to other South Africans planning to travel to Mozambique is that we caution them against going to that particular province, which is in the far north of Mozambique. And we believe that until this South African is found safe, we cannot encourage any travel to that particular part of the country.
0: You know me and trivia,
2: Yes.
0: right? So, did you know that Africa is the only continent that lies on all four earthly hemispheres: the north, the south, the eastern, and the west? Yeah, the equator crosses the continent, dividing north from south, whilst the prime meridian also passes through Africa, dividing east from west, and their intersection is actually in the Gulf of Guinea, just off Africa's west coast.
2: Just a quick one. First time I crossed the equator, I actually thought I was going to see a physical line. I was
0: I know.
2: waiting
0: I
2: expectantly,
0: know.
2: but it was
0: It's
2: just such a fascinating experience,
0: yeah.
2: though.
0: And the other one is Cape Agulhas, where the Indian Ocean meets the Atlantic Ocean.
2: Where they say the end
0: There's
2: of
0: that
2: the world,
0: parting. So you just see sea, but actually two oceans are meeting at that particular point in time, but you can't obviously see
2: See
0: it.
2: it,
0: Yeah.
2: yes. Right.
0: That's interesting.
2: 7:30, let's take you back to the newsroom. Your headlines with Onelintsintsi.
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2: Oh, thank you, Tepiso. A 30-year-old South African from the Limpopo province remains missing following an attack at a camp in Mozambique's Niassa province on the 3rd of September. Deco says four other South Africans caught in the incident are safe, with two already back home. The National Institute for Communicable Diseases is today commemorating 40 years of cancer surveillance in South Africa and the contribution of South African National Cancer Registry to evidence-based public health policy. And the U.S. Secretary of State has hailed Washington's partnership with Ecuador, describing the country as the best ally in the region when it comes to fighting what he called terrorist groups. Channel Africa News, I'm Onele Nzinzi.
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0: Okay, it's time to find out what's happening in the world of sport, and it's Champions League football everywhere at the moment. Let's say good morning to Musibudi Rachel Makura.
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4: Thank you so much, Peter. Very good morning indeed from the sports desk. Before we get into the Champions League, let's quickly tell you what happened out in Windhoek yesterday. So Jordan Harriman struck a joint highest individual score on one-day international debut. This as South Africa defeated Namibia by 99 runs via the Duckworth Lewis Stern method. This was in a rain-shortened first game of the three-match series in the capital city, Windhoek, on Wednesday. Now, Harriman hit exactly 150 runs from 126 balls, this to equal the record that was held by his teammate Matthew Britsky, who also hit the same score on his international 50-over debut against New Zealand in February of last year. At the same time, Tony D'Azorzi was also one player who contributed with the bat. The number was 35, hitting about batting rather at number 35. He hit 72. This as the Proteas, of course, are part to a total of 346-46 just before Namibia were restricted to 162-8 after the home side's innings was then reduced to 31 due to rain falling in Windhoek. On to summer football news now. Alexis McAllister scored an emphatic winner as Liverpool began their Champions League campaign with a win over Atletico Madrid at Anfield on Wednesday night. Dominic Szoboszlai levelled for Liverpool after Marcos Llorente had initially given Atletico Madrid the lead before Allister fired in from outside the box to give Ariola Andoni his first win at home for Liverpool and his first Champions League victory as a manager. Now, with two draws as well as a win in the Premier League, Liverpool remain unbeaten under coach Areola, but for a third time in four games, they conceded first. Now, Milius Kerkis failed to track Llorente, who then got to the end of a Julius Alvarez ball and finished past Alisson to score at Anfield again. Liverpool's next game in the Champions League will be against LASK coming up on the 14th of October. Let's hear from the manager, Ariola Andoni.
5: I think I have to take a little bit of the blame from the beginning because they surprised totally the big. Tactically, they played 5 at the back, 5-3-2. We expected something different. We tried to correct life. But until you don't arrive to the halftime and you cannot properly set up everything, it's difficult to do it live. And after halftime, I think we've won a much better game. We've pressed better. We've been a better team. And second half, I think we've been the best team.
4: Still on football news, Ghana moved a step closer to the FIFA Under-20 Women's World Cup knockout stages on Wednesday, beating Korea Republic 3-1 at Arena Sosnovic on a Wednesday in Poland. So after 3-0 defeat to Ecuador in their opening match, the Black Princesses responded in style to keep alive their hopes of reaching the round of 16 for the very first time. The result leaves Ghana in a very strong position to make history. Now, since their first appearance in the FIFA Under-20 Women's World Cup back in 2010, the Black Princesses have made 7 appearances but have never progressed beyond the group stages. A place in the round of 16 would mark a new milestone for the West African side. After 99 weeks, there will be a new women's world number one in tennis, and it will be Elina Rybakina. Rybakina confirmed her place as the world number one, replacing Arina Sabalenka at the top of the world ranking next week Monday with her U.S. Open quarterfinal victory over China's Zhang Qiwen on Wednesday. Despite losing a set for the very first time in the tournament, Rybakina fought back and saved a breakpoint in the deciding set to complete a 3-6 6-1 and 6-4 win. She's now the first Kazakhstani man or woman to reach the top of the single standings. And this is what she had to say after that performance on court.
6: Well, it's just the number right now. And of course, I'm in the semis. So my goal is to win the tournaments which I play. And I go just much at a time. And it's an amazing achievement. But you know how quick everything can change in tennis, ranking-wise, during the match. So I feel like I just need to focus on my game, try to recover and enjoy tomorrow.
4: Meanwhile, Coco Gauff saved two match points as she fought from a set down to beat Mira Andreeva and set up a US Open semi-final against the incoming world number one, Rybakina. So blown away in a 26-minute opening set, fourth seed Gauff was twice pegged back from the breakup in a very scrappy second set before coming through a 16-point tie break to force a decider. Now roared by a partisan crowd, the American's resilience proved the difference in what became a mental battle. This as she closed out a 2-6, 7-6, 6-2 winner performance that she said was inspired by compatriot Frances Tiafoe's comeback victory over Alex Mickelson on Tuesday night. Progression to the last four also marks back-to-back Grand Slam semifinals for the two-time major champion and her first in New York since winning the title in 2023.
7: Honestly, I'll be honest, I was thinking about Frances Tiafoe and how he came back yesterday, so... want to do well in front of this crowd, so honestly, I was just trying to literally leave the court with no regrets. I didn't know how the outcome would come, but really, really, really thank you to you guys. You really helped me pull this one through.
4: On that winning note, to conclude your sports news at this hour, it is 7:37 a.m. Central African time. Now, for any sports stories you'd like to share with us, do send us an email. And that's to newsroom@channelafrica.co.za. Or call us. The newsroom line is +27 11714 4459. I'm back with the final sports update on Africa Rise and Shine in the next hour. Headlines standing by at 8:13, or rather just after 8 a.m. Central African time. For Channel Africa Sport, I am Musibudi Rachel Makura.
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0: So, today in history, on the 10th of September 1960, Ethiopian athlete Abebe Bikila, a last-minute addition to his country's Olympic team, ran 42 kilometers through the streets of Rome barefoot, crossing the finish line in a new world record time of 2 hours and 15 minutes and 16 seconds to win Olympic marathon gold. He became the first black African to win the Olympic gold medal, and his shoes had worn out before the games. Can you imagine?
2: Sheer determination.
0: Yeah. But you know, I think Zola Budd used to run barefoot as well, didn't she?
2: Yes, she did. Yes.
0: Yeah. But can you imagine?
2: But that, I mean, that
0: last
2: distance,
0: minute addition.
2: Yeah.
0: Your shoes have just worn out. You literally arrive in Rome and you win the Olympic gold.
2: But that's the thing, the human spirit, when one is determined, and there's got to be a driving force, that just makes you...
0: And they probably didn't see it coming, eh?
2: No. But imagine the mental health strength that you need to achieve that kind of a feat, eh?
0: Absolutely. No, fantastic.
2: I find
0: so
2: running generally, and now especially at this age, just such a distance, you really got to tune in.
0: So all hail Abebe Bikila, first black African to win a gold medal, Rome Olympic Games 1960, running barefoot in the marathon, 42 kilometers. My goodness.
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2: Time now for your sports news. Let's say good morning once again to Musimudi Rachel Makura.
0: It's business news, actually.
2: Yes.
0: With Nolutando Futulez.
2: Good and morning. I said that so enthusiastically.
3: 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The African perspective.
12: Thanks, Tsebiso, and good morning. Guinea's first counsellor in charge of economic affairs at the High Court Commission of South Africa, Santo Dabo, says that Guinea is open for business and investment following the country's recent presidential elections and the formation of what she describes as a stable government. Dabo says that the return to political stability is creating opportunities for increased trade, investment and small business development. She was speaking on the sidelines of the two-day third edition of the embassy's business and conference in South Africa's capital, Pretoria.
13: So Guinea is open for business. You've been with us. We recently just had our last elections to seal the deal on being the fully democratic state. And I think that was a stepping stone into opening up borders to really trade between countries. So we are definitely open for business. We're open for trade. It's ideal for investment, but for trade also for small businesses.
12: The latest report released by the South African Banking Risk Information Center indicates that the banking app-related crime has accounted for about 89% of reported digital banking crime cases in 2025 and 70.5% in the total claim amount. Samir Kumandan, director of SearchWorks, says that fraud can occur without accessing banking apps.
14: Criminals often target the person using the app by impersonating a bank representative or another trusted organization. They use stolen or manipulated personal information and create enough urgency and pressure to persuade someone to authorize a fraudulent transaction themselves. The distinction is an important one to make because a fraudulent transaction taking place through a banking app does not necessarily mean the app itself has been compromised. From a fraud prevention perspective, the focus should be on safe technology as well as awareness about how phishing and social engineering tactics work.
12: Management of the port of Maputo in Mozambique say that they are responding to the challenges of the new generation of trade. Over the past few years, they have been investing in infrastructure, digitization, and the expanding of capacity. The strategic port handles critical minerals from chrome, palladium and phosphate, mainly from South Africa to Maputo. The Port Authority CEO Osorio Lucas says that they view investment into digitization as a mechanism for improving efficiency.
15: Because when you go digital, you reduce timing of processing, time of operation, then it becomes more efficient. And by becoming efficient, you become more competitive, not only as Maputo, but as sources of cargo.
12: And then finally, Apple is expected to unveil a pricey folding iPhone at a launch event today at its California headquarters. Apple's new CEO, John Tinius, will deliver the keynote address where he is expected to convince Apple's customers that they need a foldable device that could cost more than $2,000, a new high for the global brand that has defined mass luxury. Even with the steep price tag, analysts' firms such as the IDC expect Apple will sell every foldable iPhone that it can produce and secure a 40% share of the lucrative niche by the end of the year. Let's have a look at the financial indicators. Now, $1 in Nigeria trades at 1,000 Naira, 322. In Botswana, it is 13, Bula 13. Kenya, 128 shilling 54, Zambia 18, Kwacha 95. BRICS countries, Brazil trades at 5 ril 09, Russia 85 rubles 41, India 95 rupees 6, China 6 yuan 70, and South Africa 16 rand 1 cents. $1 is trading at 73 pence to the British pound and 86 to the euro. Looking at commodities now, gold is trading at $4,413 with platinum at $1,889 per ounce, and the price of Brent crude oil quoted at $100.97 a barrel. For any business news stories that you would like to share with us, please send an email to newsroom@channelafrica.co.za, or you can call us on +27 11 714 4459. For your Channel Africa Business News, I am Noluthando Buthelezi.
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2: Thank you, Noluthando. 14 minutes to 8. Let's look in on this story. Samir Kumandan, director of SearchWorks, says fraud can occur without accessing banking apps. The latest report released by the South African Banking Risk Information Center, or SABRIC, indicates that banking app-related crime accounted for about 89% of reported digital banking crime cases in 2025, and 70.5% of the total claim amount. Tutongobeni has more on this.
16: This statistic highlights the significant impact of digital banking on the financial landscape in South Africa and the importance of vigilance and prevention measures in the banking sector. The report also indicates that internet banking accounted for fewer than 9% of cases, but approximately 28.6% of claim value, showing that a smaller number of cases can still result in substantial financial exposure. Director of SearchWorks, Samir Kumandan, says fraud can happen without breaking into banking apps.
14: No digital platform is completely fraud-proof. South African banks invest heavily in securing their digital channels, and the controls around authentication, transaction monitoring, and customer verification are sophisticated. The real challenge with banking apps is that fraud can happen without breaking into the banking platform.
16: The 2025 statistics reveal that financial criminals continue to target South Africans through increasingly sophisticated methods, particularly in digital banking environments. Some of the key findings include digital banking crime, which remains the biggest threat, with reported losses increasing. Banking app-related crime accounted for more than 70% of reported digital banking losses. Kumandan says often criminals target app users to impersonate the bank representative to gain more information.
14: Criminals often target the person using the app by impersonating a bank representative or another trusted organization. They use stolen or manipulated personal information and create enough urgency and pressure to persuade someone to authorize a fraudulent transaction themselves. The distinction is an important one to make, because a fraudulent transaction taking place through a banking app does not necessarily mean the app itself has been compromised. From a fraud prevention perspective, the focus should be on safe technology as well as awareness about how phishing and social engineering tactics work. The harder it becomes for a fraudster to pass themselves off as someone else or manipulate the process around a transaction, the more difficult it will become for the fraud to succeed.
16: The report says although banking app activity accounted for most reported digital banking crime incidents, this does not necessarily indicate compromise of banking applications or banking infrastructure, of which Kumandan says the figures are concerning.
14: The figures are concerning, particularly the scale of the losses, but they need to be read in context. SABIC itself makes the point that banking apps being associated with the majority of digital banking crime cases does not mean banking systems or applications were compromised. Banking apps are now one of the main ways South Africans transact.
16: Kumandan is concerned about the continued impersonation and the misuse of personal information to gain access to users' banking applications.
14: What stands out more strongly is the continued role of impersonation, social engineering, and the misuse of personal information. Fraudsters have become very effective at creating situations that appear legitimate. They can include a convincing call from someone claiming to be from a bank, a phishing message, or the use of personal information that makes the approach seem credible, which is why proactive fraud prevention is so important. Strong banking technology is, of course, one layer of protection, but it's also careful verification and alert consumers that can provide additional safeguards around it. The broader lesson from the report is that fraud prevention has to keep up as criminals' methods adapt quickly. As much as banks invest in preventing fraud, there's a definite role for businesses and consumers to play in questioning unusual requests by verifying who they're dealing with and protecting personal information as much as possible.
16: For Channel Africa News, I am Thuto Ngobeni in Johannesburg.
0: Okay, it's 9 minutes before 8 Central African time. Let's take a look at this story now. South Africa is looking to deepen its economic and investment relationship with India as Brand South Africa presents the country's investment case to the Indian government and business leaders in New Delhi. The push comes at a critical time as India and Southern Africa Customs Union move towards negotiations for a preferential trade agreement. South Africa is also highlighting recent improvements, including the end of load shedding, its exit from the FATF grey list, and also a sovereign ratings upgrade as it seeks to attract more foreign investment and position itself as a gateway into the wider African market. Let's find out a little bit more from Innocent Simosa.
17: With the 18th BRICS summit just days away, South Africa is hoping to turn stronger diplomatic and trade relations with India into concrete investment opportunities, particularly in sectors that can support growth, jobs, and industrial development. Social commentator Donovan E. Williams says this is a step in the right direction.
18: The initiative by both Brand SA as well as South African business in general through the leadership of government, I think, is very, very, very important. It is important because intra-trade between BRICS partners can help traverse or navigate us through this difficult economic period that we are all going throughout the world as the major trade war between China and the USA has massive repercussions, as we have seen already with the invasion of Iran. South Africa has to use its comparative advantage, its political background and history with countries like India and Brazil, where they share very common matters, and it can really help in taking this forward.
17: He says this will help South Africa to diversify its trade.
18: There's motor vehicles, so not just the Chinese, as well as natural resources. India, on the other hand, can also assist South African business entering a market of over 1 billion people. This will help us diversify our trade as South Africa.
17: Which sectors could benefit most from stronger India-South Africa trade and investment ties? Reputation First Managing Director Tsepo Matseba.
19: So the trade gap with India, which is close to 51 billion, should concern us, definitely. But it should also become a catalyst for action. We have the minerals, we have agricultural potential, the industrial base, and the entrepreneurial talent to do the job. So what we need is to move further up the value chain. That means attracting Indian and other BRICS investments into the South African manufacturing, automotive production, pharmaceuticals, technology, renewable energy, and infrastructure, while opening markets for South African products. So the real opportunity is co-investment, skills transfers, and creating products that we can export into the African continent and the larger global economy.
17: Matseba says BRICS should be seen as a platform for growth and development.
19: I would see BRICS not as a threat to the South African industry, but as a platform. The challenge is to make sure that that platform delivers factories, businesses, skills, exports, and ultimately creates jobs for South African citizens.
17: For Channel Africa News, I'm Innocent Simos in Johannesburg, South Africa.
2: First, world leaders prepare to gather at the UN General Assembly. Aid agencies are urging governments and institutional donors to maintain support for essential health services in the Sudan, they say, as the ongoing war drives Sudan's needs. Funding cuts are shrinking the response to the world's largest humanitarian crisis. An estimated 33.7 million people are projected to need humanitarian aid in 2026, representing the highest number globally. Nhlanhla Mahlangu has more on this.
20: Aid agencies say dozen health facilities serving more than 400,000 people in Sudan are closing this year due to global aid cuts, worsening a dire humanitarian situation in a country torn by more than 3 years of war. Sudan plunged into war in April 2023 when tensions between the army and the paramilitary rapid support forces escalated into full-scale fighting across the country. The war killed at least 59,000 people, displaced some 13 million, and pushed parts of the country into famine. More aid organizations are pulling out as clinics are left without necessary medicine or funding, forcing patients to face costly transportation and dangerous journeys to get treatment. The World Food Programme Acting Director, Carl Skow, says funding cuts mean the organization is able to support 1.5 million fewer people in Sudan.
21: We need funding. I mean, we are now at the risk of having to cut further into our assistance. At the beginning of this year, we were able to support some 5 million people here in Sudan. We're now down to 3.5, trying to target the most vulnerable. I mean, we're talking lives, people are dying as a consequence of these cuts. But beyond that, it's also fueling this conflict and it's fueling broader regional instability. And so, it is important that the world pays attention and that they really now try to bring an end to this conflict and that they provide the resources necessary to keep people alive, to provide the basics to those who are stuck in this terrible conflict. My focus is humanitarian, but I think it's clear to everyone that what this country does not need more of, it's weapons. The world keeps sending weapons when they should be sending food and shelter. When the focus and the energy and the effort should really be on trying to bring an end to this conflict. And I hope that will be at the center of this Security Council debate.
20: Monica Genya, Director of Associations for Doctors Without Borders, Southern Africa, says funding cuts are having a negative impact.
22: Across Sudan, funding shortages are forcing humanitarian organizations to pull out. In Umm Rakuba camp, around 35 aid organizations were operating in 2021. Today, fewer than 10 remain. Yet around 17,000 refugees, mostly women and children, still depend on humanitarian assistance. MSF's hospital is now a vital lifeline for refugees and the local Sudanese community. We cannot allow essential health services to disappear because patients do not. Lives depend on sustained funding.
20: World leaders will convene in New York on September 21st for a high-level ministerial meeting to address the crisis in Sudan on the sidelines of the annual United Nations General Assembly. Reporting for Channel Africa, I am Nhlanhla Mahlangu in Johannesburg.
2: All right, Peter and Doris.
0: Yeah, so...
2: we're just a minute to the news. So... quite a few interesting concerts that are coming up, and I wonder.
0: Can I tell you, to be honest, there's one that I think I'm going to do,
2: mm-hmm.
0: and that's happening on the 24th. It's a public holiday in South Africa.
2: The Heritage Day.
0: Yeah, Mango Groove.
2: Oh, yes, we spoke about that.
0: Performing in the park. And this is the kind of family type thing that, you know what I mean? I think I'm going to do that.
2: Sounds very nice.
0: They came on the music scene at exactly the right time with exactly the right sound and exactly the right look.
2: I was going to say the exactly the right mix.
0: Yes,
2: it's like PJ Powers times. Brought it all together, that whole rainbow nature feeling. But
0: man,
2: that song, yeah, Mango Groove, though, yes, it's so timeless.
0: There's so many of them, though. I mean, it was just...
2: it's like Vicky Sampson with My African Dream.
0: Yes. So that's what I'm going to be doing on the 24th.
2: Okay, I know
0: I'm
2: that the Kaifas is playing, you mentioned it, at the Market Theatre, 18 to 20, with several artists as well.
0: Yeah.
2: I'm eyeing Brian McKnight, I told you. That's coming up. Yeah, you want to...
0: Brian McKnight.
2: You want to gift me a Brian McKnight ticket.
0: I think at this stage we'll go to the news.
3: 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Plus.
0: 8 o'clock is your time, which means it's time for the third and final hour of Rise and Shine. And with the news and sports headlines is Onele Nsinsi and Musibudi Rachel Makura. Good morning, ladies.

0: Kgwete.
1: On his whereabouts, working with the Mozambican authorities. We understand that he was one of the several number of people who were affected when armed militants stormed the camp in the province of Niassa in Mozambique last week. And those people include citizens of Mozambique, this particular South African, and citizens from other neighboring countries. They were doing different types of jobs. The 30-year-old who's from Palabura in Limpopo was a mechanic at the camp.
0: The African National Congress Party in South Africa says it will oppose the Democratic Alliance's application to be an interested party in the ANC's application to appeal the Electoral Commission's decision not to register the 181 councillor candidates. In a statement, the ANC says it believes the right to vote is not the DA's to narrow. The ANC has instructed its lawyers to oppose the Democratic Alliance's application for leave to intervene in the ANC's application before the Electoral Court. This is concerning the lodgement of the party's candidates in six municipalities for the November local government elections. The ANC says the party's application is directed at a decision of the Electoral Commission, which is fully able to defend. The traditional Ugandan kingdom has selected a television news anchor to succeed King Oyo Nyimba, who died last month at the age of 34 after becoming the world's youngest reigning monarch when he took a throne at the age of 3. Oyo Nyimba died on August 27 in the United States, where he was receiving treatment for cancer. At a press conference in the kingdom's capital of Fort Portal, the Royal Clan Succession Committee announced it chose Prince Edward Rukidi Kijanangamo as a monarch. Kijanangamo's selection contradicted an earlier announcement by the kingdom's Prime Minister Kelvin Armstrong Romire, who said the unmarried Oyo Nyimba had left behind a child who was his heir. The National Institute for Communicable Diseases is today commemorating 40 years of cancer surveillance in South Africa and the contribution of the South African National Cancer Registry to evidence-based public health policy. The NCR was established in 1986 and has spent the past 40 years tracking cancer incidents through pathology-based surveillance, generating valuable data to better understand the cancer burden in South Africa and to inform cancer prevention, control and care. The head of NCR is Dr. Masvita Mochengeti, who says they use the evidence to support the National Department of Health in cancer prevention and control.
2: A major milestone came out in 2011 when Regulation 380 made cancer reporting compulsory. This really strengthened our cancer surveillance. Behind every number is a person, a patient, a family, a story. Counting every cancer is therefore about acknowledging the people behind the numbers. Data helps us to prioritize the most common cancers. It reveals inequalities so that we can overcome them. And this helps us to improve access to care, helping to identify where the resources and services need to be strengthened.
0: And lastly, the U.S. Secretary of State has hailed Washington's partnership with Ecuador, describing the country as the best ally in the region when it comes to fighting what he calls terrorist groups. Marco Rubio is on the second leg of a tour to Trump-aligned South American nations. He announced the U.S. would designate the Ecuadorian gang Los Tiburones as a foreign terrorist organization and unveiled a new funding to tackle drug trafficking.
3: Our elite forces are operating jointly, going after criminal groups, dismantling narco networks, and bringing people to justice that have never been brought to justice before. And I think it's important to point for a second that the groups we are taking on, these are terrorist organizations. These are not just criminal organizations. These are not just narco organizations. These are terrorist organizations. They have to be confronted and they have to be dismantled.
0: Channel Africa News, I'm Onele Ntsintsi.
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5: And coming up in your final sporting update this morning on Africa, rise and shine wins for Liverpool, Arsenal, as well as PSG in the UEFA Champions League, while South Africa defeats Namibia by 99 runs via the Duckworth Stern Lewis method and the first one-day international against Namibia. Details coming up at 8:30.

0: Dermot, I'm just looking. And I know this, we'll look at X headlines later on, but yeah. I've just seen like the most ridiculous thing.
1: Right.
0: It says a South African church where alcohol serves as an holy sacrament. But, you know, I was trying to think in my mind, what does that mean? Because I'm thinking, you know, I know when you have a communion.
1: Yes.
0: You know, some churches use red wine, some brown sherries. But now I'm looking at this picture of this priest. There he is wearing, like, some deacon thing, and he's whipping out a savannah. Oh, how, guys? No, but you know the things that happen in this world.
1: Yes. No, the world is not a dull place.
0: No, anyway.
1: As long as there's human beings.
0: When we say we keep you connected to Africa and the world, we talk about the weird and maybe wonderful things that are happening out there as well. Well, good morning to you and welcome.
1: Uh-huh.
0: This is the final hour of Rise and Shine on this Thursday, the 10th of September. Channel Africa, the international voice of the South African Broadcasting Corporation. We're broadcasting from our headquarters, in Auckland Park, Johannesburg. And we are available on various platforms where you can catch us live. 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We're also live on the socials on YouTube. It's at Channel Africa 1, where you'll also find us on TikTok, Instagram, and X. And we're broadcasting live on Facebook as well, at Channel Africa. Channel Africa is first with the African story globally. Welcome from Peter Andoro and Tsepiso Magwetla. What's happening this hour, Brad Pitts?
1: Well, you know what? This hour, we do the discourse, of course, every day at 8 o'clock. And our attention is going to go to Senegal. This is where the African Commission on Human and People's Rights are conducting a pre-mission visit ahead of its 89th ordinary session. And the South African Depression and Anxiety Group, SADAG, has launched its annual suicide prevention campaign. This as the world observes World Suicide Prevention Day. And that's a really, really big thing. And I'm not sure what it is about men, but we tend to die by suicide at a much higher rate than women for some reason.
0: We're waiting to hear your perspective on that. And we'll also tell you about Seamless Africa 2026. It's concluded with thousands of attendees participating in a comprehensive program that included an exhibition and conference sessions uniting prominent companies, industry professionals, and decision makers. All that and more coming up in this hour.
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7: My Swahili found one thing, you know, because the thing is, it's very tricky. 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So yeah, my Swahili is really found one thing.
8: 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Meaning, I grew up calling it TV.
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2: Big Continent, Bigger Conversations, Rise and Shine with Peter Ndoro and Tsepiso Magwetla, 6 till 9 a.m. on Channel Africa, the African perspective. Live.
1: Right, it's 11 minutes past 8 Central African time. It's time now for The Discourse, and this morning we go to Senegal, where the African Commission on Human and People's Rights is conducting a pre-mission ahead of its 89th ordinary session. The mission is part of preparations for the session, which will also mark 40 years since the African Charter on Human and People's Rights came into force, a milestone for Africa's human rights system. The anniversary provides an opportunity to reflect on four decades of progress, as well as the challenges that remain in promoting and protecting human rights across the continent. Well, for more on this, we're now joined from Dakar in Senegal by Abiola Idowu Ojo, who's the Executive Secretary of the African Commission on Human Rights and People's Rights. Thank you so much indeed for joining us and welcome.
12: Thank you very much for having me. Good morning from Dakar, Senegal.
1: So let's start with this pre-mission that's taking place in Dakar this week. What's the Commission hoping to achieve through this engagement ahead of the 89th Ordinary Session?
12: Thank you very much. The pre-mission is a preparatory engagement with the government of Senegal, which is hosting the 89th Ordinary Session of the African Commission on Human and People's Rights. As you might be aware, the commission is based and headquartered in Banjul, the Gambia, and this is the default venue of our sessions. But we can also be invited by states that are parties to the African Charter on Human and People's Rights, and at the moment, there are 54 of those on the continent. We can be invited to bring our session on the ground in a member state, and this is what has happened at the moment. Senegal has invited us to bring the session taking place in October to Senegal. And so we've had previous engagements before now, and this pre-mission is the final step for signing the hosting agreement, assessing the arrangements for hosting the session, the facilities, the logistical arrangements, and ensuring that everything in place to move the session from Banjul to Senegal for the benefit of all the participants that are going to be involved. Because the session is a huge gathering of human rights stakeholders on the continent, often numbering about 1,000 plus twice a year on the continent of Africa.
1: I think you may have partially answered my next question. I mean, Dakar's hosting this 89th ordinary session, but what makes this particular session especially important for African human rights agenda?
12: Thank you very much. I would say generally, our sessions are the platform where all stakeholders on human rights in Africa congregate and discuss the state of affairs on the continent. And the results of our conversations find their way into the reports that are presented by the Commission to the policy organs of the African Union. But this particular session is very unique for a number of reasons. First, it's 45 years since the leaders of Africa under the auspices of the Organization of African Unity, now the African Union, adopted the African Charter on Human and People's Rights. That's the most comprehensive human rights treaty on the continent and the first actually of such human rights treaties. And it is also 40 years since the Charter assumed life, entered into force upon the 15th ratification of the Charter. And so we are looking back during this session on 45 years of the normative frameworks for protecting human rights on the continent and 40 years of the operationalization of the Charter and various other instruments that have since emerged following the Charter, and tracking back and as well as trying to map forward the future of human rights promotion and protection on the continent. The session is also very important into Senegal in particular, because the former president of Senegal, the late Leopold Senghor, was a lead champion of the African Charter on Human and People's Rights. And as well, a son of the soil of Senegal, the late Keba Mbaye, was one of the key drafters of the African Charter on Human and People's Rights. So we're bringing the Charter back to Senegal, where the sons of the soil were the two leading champions of the African Charter, which has now set the framework for human rights protection across the continent.
1: So decades on, how would you assess the Charter's impact on human rights across Africa?
12: Thank you very much. I would say it's a half full glass. When the African Charter was adopted in 1981, the context was completely different from what we have on the continent today. We had a context which was characterized by autocracy and dictatorships in a number of countries on the African continent. And today, the African Charter and the body that was set up to oversee the Charter, which is the African Commission on Human and People's Rights, has managed to champion over the years series of texts that protect and promote human rights in Africa across different categories of thematic issues. And so the African Charter has positively influenced the continent primarily by setting standards that promote and protect human rights across the continent, because the Charter does provide for supplementary human rights instruments, and we have since championed through the African Commission on Human and People's Rights, which is the main body responsible for overseeing the Charter, through policy organs, several other human rights instruments, including instruments on the rights of women, instruments related to social protection, the right to nationality, the protection of persons living with disabilities and older persons, and diverse other thematic human rights instruments. So we have a rich framework for human rights protection in terms of norms on the continent. That is one win. Another win that I would like to highlight is the political will that has been gathered over the years. So we went from 15 ratifications in 1986 when the Charter came into force to 54 of the 55 member states of the African Union. This is, in fact, the African Charter at some point had ratification across the continent. And so it is an indication of the fact that we have come a long way, and member states have demonstrated through ratification their political will to mainstream human rights into governance on the continent and in their respective countries. Another win is the fact that over the years, a number of states have presented their state reports to the African Commission on Human and People's Rights, showing how within their national frameworks, they have made efforts to mainstream human rights into their various policies and governance frameworks. And so this is another win, because it shows that states are aligning their national policies and obligation and frameworks and actions and plans and policies with their international commitment when it comes to human rights. And this is also a major win and a major way in which the African Charter has contributed to the human rights landscape on the continent. And lastly, I'd like to mention there are a number of other things that I could say, but I'd like to mention also the broad network of stakeholders that have been built by the African Commission and the African Charter through the convenings of the sessions of the Commission. Over the years, we've had networks of national human rights institutions that have been built at national levels, and now the network at continental level. We have a network of non-governmental organizations that have also been built over the years, and these networks convene ahead of each public session of the African Commission on Human and People's Rights, creating a rich architecture of non-governmental organizations, national human rights institutions, and diverse other international and local actors working on human and people's rights on the African continent. And we think that this is very important because it has brought the continent from one that was considered as a dark continent to a continent where there are many normative frameworks and rich actors working on human and people's rights in Africa, among other things.
1: And I mean, it sounds as if what this charter has been able to do is adapt over time, because new rights issues have come through at different periods of time. And we live in a digital era now, and that comes with its own rights and obligations, I guess. Has it been able to adapt well over time with supplementary entries to the charter?
12: Absolutely. Thank you very much for that question. Indeed, one of the richest elements of the African Charter is that it was very forward-looking. In fact, compared with other human rights instruments, even at the international level, the Charter adopted an integrated approach to human rights. And so the wordings of the Charter are broad enough to respond even to emerging human rights issues. And this is how the African Commission, which is the main body responsible for overseeing the Charter, has also positioned itself. So yes, the Commission has responded to emerging issues. And one of the ways in which the Commission does this, apart from the interventions, the immediate interventions in relation to emerging human rights institutions, by engaging the relevant government and AU policy organs to ensure that those human rights issues are attended to. The Commission also ensures that it studies and creates frameworks for specifically responding to emerging issues. You did mention the issue of digital rights issues, artificial intelligence, new technologies, robotics. It's areas that the Commission has looked into in terms of how they impact human rights positively and negatively, climate change and related issues, and many other emerging issues on the continent. The Commission responds to these issues through various interventions, studies, general comments that elaborate how these issues are related to the rights provided in the Charter, and also spelling out what are the measures that should be taken by states in the context of these emerging issues, and what also are the rights and issues that should be advocated by the rights holders as well as the civil society actors who advocate around these issues. So the Commission and the Charter do respond to emerging human rights issues.
1: So sadly, though, we continue to see conflicts, displacements, political instability, and concerns around civic space in different parts of Africa. How is the Commission responding to these challenges?
12: Thank you very much. This is why I say that it's a half full glass, and there is so much more that we can still do as a continent. One of the main challenges that remains, and which is linked to the point that you've made, is that we still have a long way to go in terms of implementation and ensuring that we fully integrate the standards that we are committed to in terms of human rights within the African Charter and the various other instruments that have since emerged and that have also been ratified in numbers by states, and what we actually do on the ground. So I do agree with you that we still have a number of challenges in terms of conflicts and crisis situations. And the African Charter in itself even speaks to these issues. The African Charter requires member states to attend to issues of peace and security, because the Charter provides for the right to peace and security. And we believe that human rights are both a cause and as well as a consequence of peace and security challenges on the continent, and therefore in making sure that we make these linkages between human rights and peace and security, and that we address human rights issues that cause peace and security challenges in our respective countries is a major way to deal with peace and security challenges that we have on the continent. I think another point that we need to pay attention to is to see that human rights and peace and security issues are a continuum. They are not separated. And therefore, we must be mindful of making sure that issues of human rights that have the potential to create crisis situations are immediately and properly mainstreamed into the peace and security responses that we have at national levels and as well as a continental level, because these are two integrated issues that need to be taken together. We believe that at the African Commission that implementation is at the heart of making sure that the rights and the freedoms that have been subscribed to by member states become reality in the respective countries. Is by making sure that we integrate in reality the frameworks and the institutional mechanisms to ensure that these rights are protected and that they translate into reality for the people of the African continent. This is one area where we still need to do a lot of work.
1: I must say that one of the things that I admire quite a bit is the fact that the Commission can receive complaints from individuals alleging human rights violations. How important is it to be able to give ordinary Africans a voice when their rights are being violated?
12: It is very important. I believe that it was the vision of the drafters of the African Charter and the leaders of the African continent who adopted the Charter that the ordinary person should be able to have access to justice where their rights have been violated. But of course, the African Commission is not a mechanism of first instance. The African Commission responds to such issues when the national mechanisms are failed. And so it is very important that when complaints are filed with the Commission and those cases are looked at and decisions are made, with the commission provides access to justice, and it is a good thing that citizens can access remedies where their rights have been violated, where the national mechanisms have failed. It is a very good mechanism, and we have received over 900 cases up to date over the past 39 years of the existence of the African Commission. However, what is desirable and what the Commission pushes for, and this is where the mandate of the Commission, the fact that it is not only limited protection but also deals with promotion of human rights comes in. What is desired by the African Commission is that the national mechanisms are able to respond to human rights violation issues, and that those issues are dealt at the national level. That is a desire because there is so much that can be done at the supranational level, and it's not all cases that can come to the supranational level. So this is why we advocate for access to justice at national levels. It is there in the African Charter. We work with the various states through their state reporting mechanisms, through promotion missions. We visit the courts. We understudy the judicial systems. When we engage with these member states, we have special rapporteurs who are focused on each of the state parties to the African Charter towards ensuring that the rights are actually domesticated and the mechanisms for responding to human rights violations are appropriately incorporated in the national mechanisms. This is our desire.
1: And perhaps finally, as you look towards the next 40 years of the African Charter, what would you like to see strengthened or changed in terms of Africa's human rights system?
12: Thank you very much. I think the first, as I mentioned earlier, is implementation. We have a number of treaties, and states have shown that they recognize the importance of human rights. Now, domestication is a major issue, and this is one area where we're pushing and advocating to member states to ensure that the human rights that they have subscribed to are domesticated. And domestication is not just in the laws. Domestication would include ensuring that the mechanisms for addressing the rights that have been committed to, the standards that have been committed to, are provided for. And I think one area that sticks out, yes, we have socioeconomic, we have civil and political rights. Socioeconomic rights is also one area where we would like attention to be paid by member states in terms of implementation. So implementation one, and particular attention to socioeconomic rights, because we see the interlinkages, particularly between socioeconomic rights and even peace and security issues, as mentioned. We have studies that we've conducted on these issues, and we believe that particular attention should be paid to implementation in general and to socioeconomic rights in particular.
1: And that's where we're going to have to leave it. But thank you so, so much indeed for giving us some insights on this very, very important charter and the work of the Commission. Thank you so much indeed for your time, Ms. Abiola Idowu-Ojo.
12: Thank you very much for having me. I'm grateful.
1: That was the Executive Secretary of the African Commission on Human and People's Rights, joining us from Dakar in Senegal, where the Commission is conducting its pre-mission ahead of the 89th Ordinary Session. I was talking to Abiola Idowu-Ojo. It's 8:30. It's time for your news headlines. Here's Onele
2: Nsinsi. SABC News. Headlines. The African perspective.
13: Thank you, Peter. Burundi's Foreign Affairs Minister Edouard Bizimana has warned that continued anti-Burundian rhetorics and alleged harassment of Burundian nationals in Kenya could lead to reciprocal changes affecting Kenyans living in Burundi as well. The traditional Ugandan kingdom has selected a television news anchor to succeed King Oyo Nyimba, who died last month at the age of 34 after becoming the world's youngest reigning monarch. And the Coast Guard in the Philippines says a fire on board a passenger vessel has killed at least five people and 87 others are still missing. Channel Africa News, I'm Onele Nsinsi.
2: SABC News. Headlines. The African perspective.
0: Thank you so much, Onele. Let's take you now to Musibudi Rachel Makura for your business news update.
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14: Hello again from the sports desk. We'll start here. Alex McAllister scored an emphatic winner as Liverpool began their Champions League campaign with a win over Atletico Madrid at Anfield on Wednesday night. Dominic Szoboszlai levelled for Liverpool after Marcos Llorente had initially given Atletico the lead before McAllister fired in from outside the box to give Andoni Areola his first win at home for Liverpool and his first Champions League victory as a manager. So with two draws and a win in the Premier League, Liverpool remain unbeaten under Areola, but for a third time in four games, they've conceded first. Let's hear from the manager who won on the day.
15: I think I have to take a little bit of the blame from the beginning because they surprised us a little bit. Tactically, they played 5-at-the-back, 5-3-2. We expected something different. We tried to correct life, but until you don't arrive to the halftime and you cannot properly set up everything, it's difficult to do it live. And after halftime, I think we've won a much better game. We've pressed better. We've been a better team. And second half, I think we've been the best team.
14: Now, Liverpool's next game in the Champions League is away to LASK on the 14th of October. Meanwhile, new signing Ferran Torres struck a hat-trick as our holders Paris Saint-Germain made an emphatic start to the defence of their Champions League crown following a 6-1 home victory over Slovan Bratislava also on Wednesday. Ousmane Dembele, by the way, scored twice as well for the defending champions. Paris Saint-Germain chasing a third successive Champions League title were 5-0 up in 57 minutes before Suleiman Kamara pulled one back. Fabian Ruiz then scored his sixth goal 2 minutes from time as PSG, of course, showed none of the rustiness that has characterised their early season in the domestic league. Meanwhile, last season's runner-ups, Arsenal, endured a sterner test at Napoli, but the captain, Martin Odegaard, late strike snatched a 1-0 victory for the Premier League champions. There was also success for Portuguese side Sporting, who overturned a 5-minute deficit to beat Galatasaray of Turkey 3-1 in the Portuguese capital of Lisbon. Spanish second side division Eldense says Argentina great Lionel Messi has reached a preliminary agreement to become the club's majority shareholder. Now, Eldense will become the second Spanish club Messi has invested in, having bought Catalan side Cornella in April of this year. The 39-year-old former Barcelona forward currently plays for Inter Miami in the USA and recently retired from international football after Argentina were beaten 1-0 by Spain in the 2026 FIFA World Cup final on the 19th of July. The club based in Alicante has 2 points from 4 games this season and sitting 20th in La Liga 2 and parted ways with the head coach Claudio Barragan earlier on in the week. On to some cricket news now. Jordan Harman struck the joint highest individual score on ODI debut. This as South Africa beat Namibia by 99 runs via the Duckworth-Lewis Stern method in a rain-shortened first game of 3-match series in Windhoek, the capital city of Namibia, on Wednesday. Harman hit exactly 150 of 126 balls to equal the record held by teammate Matthew Bitsky, who also hit the same score on his international 50-over debut against New Zealand in February of last year. Meanwhile, Tony D'Azorzi was also among the runs, the number 3 hitting 72. This as the Proteas men's side power to a total of 348 for 6 before Namibia were restricted to 162 for 8 after the home side's innings was reduced to 31 overs due to rain. And finally, in tennis news, Alexander Zverev booked his place in the US Open semifinals with a commanding victory over Bojan van der Zandschulp, despite staying up until 3 a.m. local time to watch Ben Shelton as well as Carlos Alcaraz's blockbuster quarterfinal a day before. Now, the top seed swept aside the Dutchman with a 6-2, 7-5, 6-1 victory in the night session on the Arthur Ashe Stadium. Following his victory, Zverev revealed that he had stayed up to watch coach Shelton's win over defending champion Alkraath in the match that ended at 3:34 local time in the morning on Wednesday to finish, which was then the latest finish in the tournament's history. Zverev had also plenty of time during the few days that he was playing at the CS tournament, having ended three of his matches at 1:55 a.m. local time, 2:15 a.m. local time, as well as 1:09 a.m. local time. And this is what he had to say about finishing late in three of those matches.
16: You go to the ice bath, you have a meal, you talk to the press, which you're part of, and unfortunately I hate doing, so but that's okay. And then afterwards, yeah, you get some treatment down and you go to bed. I mean, I went to bed as late as 6:45 a.m. in the last week, so I'm kind of a bit jet-lagged. I feel like I'm playing the Australian Open in New York right now, but as long as I'm still here, as long as I'm in the semifinals, that's all that matters.
17: You're going to get a proper bedtime tonight.
14: That concludes your sports news this morning on Africa Rise and Shine. 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
0: Right, and it's time now for our trending stories. All right, I've hit you with
1: Africa.
0: With some of the choice words. But here are a few that I thought was interesting. And this one you will like. Traditional Ugandan kingdom selected a television news anchor to succeed King Oyo Nyimba. Remember the Ugandan?
1: Yes, yes.
0: Forget which
1: yes.
0: nation it was, but anyway, so he, King Oyo Nyimba, died last month, aged 34. He was actually the youngest recorded monarch in history, so he's the world's youngest reigning monarch when he took the throne at the age of 3.
1: Wow.
0: So after he passed away in the United States, where he was receiving treatment for cancer, this news anchor was chosen. While Uganda is a constitutional republic, Oyo Nyimba ruled Tooro in western Uganda, one of the former British colonies' ancient kingdoms, which yield enormous cultural and social influence. What am I saying here? There's hope for you yet.
1: Kingdoms.
0: I mean, you can too. But here's one I think you and I have spoken about it, which is interesting. So the foreign ministers of 8 Arab and Islamic countries, and they hope more countries will sanction Israel for this. So it's Pakistan, Turkey, Egypt, Indonesia, Jordan, Qatar, Saudi Arabia, and UAE, so that they hope more countries will take action against similar to the UK's sanctions on illegal settlements in occupied Palestinian territories. And you and I have spoken about the impact of the influence of the US-Iran war. And I dare say it, that we look back in history, we're going to see Iran's stoic stance against the United States and Israel, and not only protecting its own...
1: There were two moments in history for me.
0: Mm-hmm.
1: The first one, October 7, when
0: when
1: Hamas attacked Israel. The response was completely out of proportion to the attack, because innocent children and women were killed for a whole year and a half. And then this latest incursion, those two together, and Donald Trump in the middle of all of it.
0: But for me, this is the thing. So Donald Trump has spoken about how he's going to flatten Iran.
1: Yes.
0: But now it seems that Iran has gained some, and this is my own weak analysis.
1: Yeah.
0: But it has garnered up enough influence that it has forced people to focus what is going on in Israel. And we see more and more, especially Western nations, say, look, we can't condone this any further.
1: No.
0: And I wonder if this is going to backfire in terms of what the US was trying to do with this war with Iran.
1: It's already backfiring. It's already backfiring. People in the US are marching like never before against Israel. This is unheard of.
0: Unintended consequences of war for President Trump. Right, 19 minutes to 9. Shall we check in with the business news in just a moment?
1: Yes. What's the US dollar doing?
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0: And let's check in now with Nolu Tando Nelisiwe Buthelezi for your business news.
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19: Thanks, Tepiso, and good morning. Guinea's first councillor in charge of economic affairs at the High Commission in South Africa, Santo Dabou, says that Guinea is open for business and investment following the country's recent presidential elections and the formation of what she describes as a stable government. Dabou says that the return to political stability is creating opportunities for increased trade, investment, and small business development. She was speaking on the sidelines of the two-day third edition of the embassy's business and conference in South Africa's capital, Pretoria.
20: So Guinea is open for business. You've been with us. We recently just had our last elections to seal the deal on being the fully democratic state. And I think that was a stepping stone into opening up borders to really trade between countries. So we are definitely open for business. We're open for trade. It's ideal for investment, but for trade also for small businesses.
19: The latest report released by the South African Banking Risk Information Center indicates that the banking app-related crimes accounted for about 89% of reported digital banking crime cases in 2025 and 70.5% of the total claim amount. Samir Kamandan, director of SearchWorks, says that fraud can occur without accessing bank apps.
21: Criminals often target the person using the app by impersonating a bank representative or another trusted organization. They use stolen or manipulated personal information and create enough urgency and pressure to persuade someone to authorize a fraudulent transaction themselves. The distinction is an important one to make because a fraudulent transaction taking place through a banking app does not necessarily mean the app itself has been compromised. From a fraud prevention perspective, the focus should be on safe technology as well as awareness about how phishing and social engineering tactics work.
19: Management of the port of Maputo in Mozambique say that they are responding to the challenges of the new generation of trade. Over the past few years, they have been investing in infrastructure, digitization, and expanding of capacity. The strategic port handles critical minerals from chrome, palladium, and phosphate, mainly from South Africa to Maputo. The Port Authority's CEO, Osorio Lucas, says that they view investment into digitization as a mechanism for improving efficiency.
22: Because when you go digital, you reduce timing of processing, time of operation, then it becomes more efficient. And by becoming efficient, you become more competitive, not only as Maputo, but as sources of cargo. For example, we export around 71% of our cargo is from the.
19: And then finally, Apple has launched its first foldable version of the iPhone. The Duo has a hinge, which means that it opens out to a large screen while still fitting in a pocket. It's expected to cost around $2,000. Competitors including Samsung and Huawei have long offered foldable phones, although foldable currently make up a tiny fraction of the smartphone market. Let's now move on to the financial indicators for this morning. One US dollar in Nigeria is trading at 1,000 Naira 322. In Botswana, it is 13 Bula 13. Kenya dollar trades at 128 shilling 54. Zambia 18 Kwacha 95. BRICS countries, $1 in Brazil trades at 5 Real 9. Russia 85 rubles 41. India 95 rupees 6. China 6 Yuan 70. And South Africa, 16 rand, 1 cents. $1 is trading at 73 pence to the British pound and 86 to the euro. Looking at commodities, gold is trading at $4,413 with platinum at $1,889 per ounce, and the price of Brent crude oil is quoted at $100.97 a barrel. For any business news stories that you would like to share with us, please send an email to newsroom@channelafrica.co.za, or you can call us on +27 11 714 4459. For your Channel Africa Business News, I am Nolutando Buthelezi.
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1: Okay, 8:47 Central African Time, which means that in...
0: Why do you do your face like that?
1: In about 10 minutes time, we're going to... 13 minutes time, we're going to have The Journal on air.
0: The Journal.
1: And Matsako's here to tell us what we can look forward to. Why are you just smiling?
4: Happy Thursday.
0: Dude, I'm like, this guy, what's up with you?
4: May I speak, Honorable Embassy?
1: Leadership.
0: You have the floor. You are recognized.
4: Thank you. I'm very excited today. Creative Africa, we're going to be speaking to a woman who's dedicated her entire life to storytelling. And she is going to be a recipient of a very well-deserved Lifetime Achievement Award at Poetry Africa. Dr. Qinem Mhlophe is my special guest. I am very excited to talk to her because I think at this stage of her career, she is now a shining example of what poetry can do for people.
0: And you know, Mamgena is actually, that's just who she is.
1: Yeah.
0: Even when she tells a story,
1: she tells a story.
4: Yeah. Even when she just says her name, you know.
1: No, she's legend.
4: And I must say, like, she's a storyteller.
1: Yeah. No,
0: she's so funny. She's really hilarious. But it's great to hear that. And we celebrate you, Mamgena, and Rise and Shine team.
4: You guys love her. I know you love
1: her. We do.
0: All right, so that's coming up on The Journal. That's 9 to midday with Matsuko. She's got a special guest who is shadowing her. We've just met her. And, we're going to quiz her tomorrow about what she learned. So you must come back tomorrow and tell us what she learned. All right, it's 11 minutes to 9.
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1: Right, wrapping up those conversations. It's 10 minutes to 9. We talk about this as the country that is South Africa marks World Suicide Prevention Day 2026 today, the 10th of September. The South African Depression and Anxiety Group, SADAG, has launched its annual suicide prevention campaign with a message, "Every conversation counts." The campaign highlights the power of starting conversations about suicide and mental health. SADAG says sometimes simply asking someone how they are, listening without judgment, and creating a safe space to talk can make a meaningful difference. According to the World Health Organization, suicide rates in Africa remain a critical public health concern. To discuss this further, we're joined now by Lebohang Mokoena, who's a volunteer training coordinator at SADAG. Lebohang, a very good morning to you, and thank you so much for speaking to us. Let's just get a sense of the lay of the land. What are the statistics? Is there a demographic that is more, you know, vulnerable or afflicted by these high rates of suicides that we're seeing?
2: So, good morning, and thank you so much for having us today. I think today is such an important day where we're bringing a lot of awareness around world suicide. And today is World Suicide Prevention Day, and we want to obviously have those conversations. And I think to start us off, you know, around the statistics, it's a very difficult question to answer directly. The reason I say this is that on a daily basis, we receive different calls that come through, and a lot of people that are struggling, you know, with their mental health. And it can be due to a lot of reasons. But at the end of the day, it's important that we remember that regardless how old a person is, the race, the gender, the age, it really shouldn't be a big issue that we focus on, but rather to focus on the fact that so many people are reaching out and so many people are going through quite a difficult time. And you can have mental health challenges regardless of your age, regardless of your demographics. It is a pandemic that we are facing in South Africa, and it's important that we have those conversations. So we're really grateful that we are having these conversations today.
1: And there is a suggestion, though, that there is a greater prevalence of suicide amongst men as opposed to the female counterparts. Is this borne out by statistics data?
2: Sure. So according to the World Health Organization, there was a research that they did, and they found out that men are 4 times more likely to die by suicide than women. But we recently also found out that women are also using very drastic ways to kill themselves. And it's quite alarming, right? And women are those who are diagnosed a lot more with depression than men. And if I had to unpack that a bit further, a lot of men don't, you know, speak up about what they're going through. They don't express their emotions and their feelings. But instead, what they do is they do, you know, say to their loved ones that, listen, I'm going through a very hard time, but they don't actually open up about it because of the stigma. But there's so much stigma around men and mental health where, you know, if you are a man, you shouldn't be having conversations about mental health. You're less of a man, you know, men don't cry. There is a lot of stigma around that. But the World Health Organization did find that men are 4 times more likely to die by suicide. And this is also to encourage men who are listening in today that it doesn't matter what you may be going through, but help is available. And don't suffer alone. Don't suffer in silence. If you are afraid of that stigma, that's why as the South African Depression and Anxiety Group, we are here. We're here to listen, and we are here to say every conversation counts. No matter how little it is, it does have an impact on one's life.
1: And we're talking about suicide and mental health, and the two obviously go hand in hand. And I'm wondering, while you're saying you're speaking to all of us, what would a psychologically safe conversation around such issues actually sound like? Because firstly, there's a person recognizing or being diagnosed with mental health to a point where they say they can't go on, they can't, you know, cope.
2: Yeah. So I think it's very important if you are noticing that someone is going through a hard time that you start that conversation. And I love how we opened up this discussion where it's a simple conversation. You know, how are you actually doing today? How are you feeling today? I've been noticing that you haven't been okay lately. What's happening? You know, I'm here. I'm here to listen. And when you ask these questions, it's very important that you ask, without sugarcoating anything, right? If you do notice that someone is suicidal, ask them the direct question: are you feeling suicidal? What's been going on lately that's been contributing to how you're feeling? Now, once we've asked these questions, obviously now we will be receiving a response, right, from the person who may be going through a hard time. The most important thing is to listen. Sometimes as people, we listen to respond, but we don't listen to understand what the other person is going through. Therefore, I'm encouraging you all to have that conversation. And when someone tells you what they're going through, just listen. Listen to understand where they're coming from. Listen to be able to support them, but don't listen to respond, because I know it's human instinct where if someone gives you a problem, you want to fix it, you want to give a solution. But sometimes we just need a listening ear. And once the person has told you what they're going through, help them to connect to the help available. The South African Depression and Anxiety Group, we are here to help those that are going through a hard time. If you know someone that's going through a hard time, let us know. Give us a call. Our numbers are 24 hours, toll free, to 0800 456 789 or 0800 567-567, but I'll give a lot more of those details a bit later. But it's very important that you start those conversations, that every conversation counts, no matter how little it is, no matter how we think it might not make a difference, but in all honesty, it makes a difference in someone's life.
1: I am curious though, because you mentioned yourself the issue around masculinity, socialization, and vulnerability. How do you then ask a man, are you suicidal? If that is really how far gone a person is, do you not risk, given the fact that one is not even a professional, of pushing somebody over the edge? Because the suggestion might be to somebody who's grown up in a particular way, socialized around vulnerability, that you are undermining their manhood, so to speak.
2: I do think that it's important that we highlight, the importance of having those conversations. At times, we don't give men the opportunity to raise the concerns that they're going through, right? Because there's so many demands, especially societal demands, where as a man, this is what you need to do. You need to lead a household. You need to be strong. Men don't cry. There's so much stigma around that men don't feel comfortable enough to have those conversations. But sometimes just holding someone's hand, regardless of their gender, but men particularly, just holding their hand and saying, listen, how are you really doing? Are you actually okay? Asking that question opens up the conversation to say to the person, I am here. I am listening. I'm not here to judge you because of what you're going through, but I'm actually here to listen to what you're experiencing. I might not have all the answers, I might not have all the solutions, but I want to acknowledge that I am here and I see you. At times we tend to forget about, at the end of the day, we're all human. At the end of the day, I have feelings, so does a man. So does somebody else, so does an older person, so does a younger person. And it's very important that we break the stigma. We break the stigma around we shouldn't be having these conversations with men, but rather we say it is okay to not be okay, regardless of the circumstances that you're facing. Because how are we expecting for this man to lead and to be the head of the household and not be weak and not cry if we are not giving them that opportunity to talk about what they're going through? So it's very important during World Suicide Prevention Day, we need to start encouraging those conversations. We need to start those conversations. As little as asking someone, how are you actually doing? That's the best that you can do. You don't have to be a professional. You don't have to be a psychologist to start that conversation. If at any point you feel quite stuck, that's why I said we are here. As the South African Depression and Anxiety Group, we are here to encourage you to have those conversations. And if at any point you don't know what else to say to the person, just say, listen, I do know of this particular organization that is there to help and to support you.
1: Labohang, thank you very much for your time. Labohang Mokoena is a volunteer training coordinator at the South African Depression and Anxiety Group, SADC. And that's how we come to the end, that rather somber note of Rise and Shine, but better is still to come.
3: Yeah,
1: 9
3: we
1: to 12,
3: will.
1: The Journal.
3: And we'll see you tomorrow. Have a lovely day in between. Take care, everyone.
1: Bye.
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5: Thank you, Matsuko. Your top stories this hour: anti-Burundian rhetoric and alleged harassment of Burundian nationals in Kenya calls for concern, and 87 missing following a fire on board a passenger vessel in the Philippines. Good morning. Burundi's Foreign Affairs Minister Edouard Bizimana has warned that continued anti-Burundian rhetoric and alleged harassment of Burundian nationals in Kenya could lead to reciprocal changes affecting Kenyans living in Burundi. Bizimana posted the statement on social media following a directive by Kenyan President William Ruto ordering a crackdown on undocumented foreign nationals. Ruto had also set Monday as the deadline for foreigners operating small-scale businesses to cease work. Long queues were seen outside Burundi's embassy in the capital, Nairobi. Burundians are seeking repatriation.
6: We're not asking Kenya to let

0: The end of the ANC application to appeal the Electoral Commission decision not to register 181 councillor candidates. In a statement, the ANC says it believes that the right to vote is not the DA's too narrow. The ANC has instructed its lawyers to oppose the Democratic Alliance's application for leave to intervene in the ANC's application before the Electoral Court. This is concerning the lodgement of the party's candidates in six municipalities for the November local government election. The ANC says that the party's application is directed at a decision of the Electoral Commission, which is fully able to defend. And the traditional Ugandan kingdom has elected a television news anchor to succeed King Oyonyimba, who died last month at the age of 34 after becoming the world's youngest reigning monarch when he took the throne at age 3. Oyonyimba died on August 27 in the United States, where he was receiving treatment for cancer. At a press conference in the kingdom's capital of Fort Portal, the Royal Clan's Succession Committee announced it chose Prince Edward Rukidi Kija Nangoma as a monarch. Kiji Nangoma's selection contradicted an earlier announcement by the kingdom's prime minister, Calvin Armstrong Rwemire, who said the unmarried Oyonyimba had left behind a child who was his heir. And the National Institute for Communicable Diseases is today commemorating 40 years of cancer surveillance in South Africa and the contribution of the South African National Cancer Registry to evidence-based public health policy. The NCR was established in 1986 and has spent the past 40 years tracking cancer incidents through the pathology-based surveillance, generating valuable data to better understand the cancer burden in South Africa and inform cancer prevention, control and care. Head of NCR is Dr. Matsvita Muchengedi, says the use the evidence to support the National Department of Health in cancer prevention and control.
1: A major milestone came out in 2011 when Regulation 380 made cancer reporting compulsory. This really strengthened our cancer surveillance. Behind every number is a person, a patient, a family, a story. Counting every cancer is therefore about acknowledging the people behind the numbers. Data helps us to prioritize the most common cancers. It reveals inequalities so that we can overcome them. And this helps us to improve access to care, helping to identify where the resources and services need to be strengthened.
0: And the Coast Guard in the Philippines says a fire on board a passenger vessel has killed at least 5 people and 87 others are still missing. The ferry was carrying over 100 passengers and 17 crew in Coron in Palawan province, which is famous for island hopping, snorkeling and diving. A video shared online by the Coast Guard showed the vessel completely engulfed in flames. And a recap of your top story, Burundi's Foreign Affairs Minister Edouard Bizimana has warned that continued anti-Burundian rhetoric and alleged harassment of Burundian nationals in Kenya could lead to reciprocal changes affecting Kenyans living in Burundi. For any new stories you'd like to share with us, please send an email to newsroom@channelafrica.co.za or call us on +2711 714 4459. For Channel Africa News, I am Matapelo Mahape.
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3: We're 6 minutes into 9 a.m. in Central African time. Thank you very much for joining us here on what we call The Journal, exclusive to Channel Africa. My name is Matseko Musito, here to host the program for you until 12 midday in Central African time. So coming through in our Creative Africa space, we are hosting a woman who's dedicated her entire life to profound and meaningful storytelling. Dr. Qhina Mhlophe is going to be my special guest as we kickstart the show. Isn't that a wonderful thing? So very excited to speak to her. Thank you to the Prophet Peter Ndoro and the Madam Speaker Tshepiso Makwetla back again for a nice and toasty rise and shine between 6 and 9 a.m. That's tomorrow.

0: 13 minutes into 9 a.m. in Central African time. What an apt piece of music in this particular time of the day and of the program. This is Amanda Black coming through with AmaZulu. Vulekile AmaZulu, because we are about to speak to someone who has dedicated her entire life to storytelling, to poetry, to theater, and the preservation of African oral traditions. She's one of South Africa's most celebrated storytellers, might I add, a writer and a performer. And she's known for her ability, her wonderful ability to be able to bring African stories, history and culture to audiences through the spoken word. Now, her extraordinary contribution has been lauded in many parts of the world, and she has received many accolades over the decades in the work that she does. But her contribution is now being recognized once again, with Poetry Africa announcing her as the recipient of its 2026 Lifetime Achievement Award. Can we make all the noise we can for Dr. Gcina Mhlophe? Doc, wonderful to have you on the program. Welcome.
1: Sanibonani, dumelang, thobelang molweni.
0: Ah, sawubona, sawubona, Gcina. Thank you very much. Thank you. It is so good to be with you. So good to be with you. I think congratulations are obviously in order. I think this is just so wonderful to add to your long list of accolades. But just a few short days ago, we were acknowledging on the African continent and the world International Literacy Day. And this is really about acknowledgements of the space of literacy and books, and encouraging young people to become more literate and to read books. I'd like your reflections on that. As a woman who has just been surrounded by books, you know, your whole life, surrounded by books and words and poetry, what do you make of days such as International Literary Day?
1: Ngiyabonga, thank you for having me on your program, and greetings to your listeners and book lovers out there. You know, I started this journey with the joy of writing and reading. I didn't know I was going to become a writer, really. I was hoping maybe for one short story or a poem to be published. And then over the years, things escalated. And I have been so grateful to be able to speak the different languages and also write in those languages, not just in English. So I'm a language-loving activist when it comes to literacy as well, and to creative writing. Mm-hmm. The day that is the 8th of September is International Day for Literacy, celebrated all over the world. So 2 years ago, we celebrated the Nozingwati Literacy Campaign, celebrating 25 years. And we were meeting at the Mandela Capture Site. What a space, what an apt space to choose, where history resides as well. One of our lifetime dreams of being in a place where we can bring communities and schools and religious leaders and dancers and people who love to read, to say International Day for Literacy, when Nozingwati celebrates 25 years. My heart was overflowing with joy. And then I came back. We drove back all the way from Howick, Maritzburg, back to Durban, get ready. Poetry Africa. I get there and the day wasn't over. It wasn't done with me. Then I received this Lifetime Achievement Poetry Africa Living Legend Award. I cannot thank them enough. I cannot thank South Africa enough, or my continent. I love this continent. So for me, Poetry Africa, big up. Ngiyabonga.
0: Oh, big up to Poetry Africa. They are absolutely amazing at being able to promote languages, heritage through storytelling and the spoken word as well. And I think congratulations once again, Gcina. I want to get a sense from you as well. You know, you mentioned this campaign, Nozingwati, which really traveled across many parts of South Africa. But I think storytelling, I'd like to get your thoughts on this. Storytelling is becoming more important now, more so than ever before. You know, themes around expression, especially for amantombazanyana and little boys as well, for them to be able to express how they feel, how they see the world, what the future prospects are through storytelling. I mean, what is from your viewpoint the importance of storytelling in contemporary African spaces?
1: Ngiyabonga. Storytelling is the first art form that really connected people in any part of the world. Whether you go to South America, where you go to Eastern Europe or Asia, or it doesn't matter where you go to. I even have been to Greenland. They love storytelling. They love a cappella music, by the way, in Greenland. They do 8-part harmonies. They do amazing things. And everywhere you go, storytelling is the first touch point, is the central fireplace. Because when you want to create a dance piece, what story are you telling? When you want to do an art exhibition, you're doing all this art, what story are you telling? When you're an architect, what story are you telling? People in engineering, when you're designing this bridge, for what purpose? Tell a story about it. What are you designing that bridge for? Who's connected? In the marine biology space, we need to tell stories and focus more these times on the African continent, because our stories have been told by people that are not from our continent. And so we must tell our stories with passion and be accurate about our history as well. You don't just hear something like a rumor and say you are telling an African story. Do your research. Make sure that the elders who are still alive, you speak to them. You put a serious focus on that community, on that story that's being told. Or people are excited about renaming a province or renaming a city or stuff. Why are they renaming it? Huh? So we must make sure that we tell our stories in an accurate way, not just to be excited about it, and also speak our languages. Please, please, please, let's speak our languages. Abantu babaleka nekhulumeni ilwimi zabo. No matter how educated you are, come back, touch base at the central fireplace, tell your story in your mother tongue, and make sure that even when you are a CEO of a very important company, you say the first black this and the first black that, if you can't speak your mother tongue, there are certain things that you cannot express.
0: Yeah.
1: When people ask, what's your story? Uthini kahle kahle lo muntu lo? And then you touch base. In Sesotho, we say, you know, in Chivenda, this is what, put it clearly, bring it back to them in your mother tongue, in your ancestral wisdoms. So storytelling is important today more than ever before. And I'm excited that young storytellers are growing stronger every day. In some spaces, I sit in the audience, I don't even perform, because the young storytellers are doing their thing, putting their A game on that stage. And I say, salute, let our stories be told.
0: Oh, they're doing their thing. They're doing their thing. Thank you very much, Dr. Kunapklope, my special guest in this particular half hour. Let's take a break. Madapiri, Bazoshitika. Madapiri, Bazoshitika. 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Another Indian Kulu, one Tambiona, Zamavuto, Kamazizi, Dodma, Malawi, Awilson, Molemi, Munibuanchi, Amolemi,
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0: We're 22 minutes into 9 a.m. in Central African Time, celebrating the work of iconic Dr. Nokugcina Elsie Mhlophe, who joins me on the line. And we really are looking at her work holistically, tapping into her thought catalogue at this time. I know that she is just such a gem on the African continent when it comes to spreading the word about the importance of storytelling and upholding that mandate as part of our heritage. She also is a recipient of a Lifetime Achievement Award, thanks to the good folks at Poetry Africa for the year 2026. Dr. Kunamhlophe, I'd like to get a sense from you as to how language shapes your perspective in this work, because we know that you are a polyglot of note. We ask Kulumise Zulu, because you were born KwaZulu, nesiXhosa uyasithetha, you can speak English, like an Afrikaans, broad, lesoSotho wasibua, Talk to us about how that has expanded your universe in this work that you do through the various languages that you can speak.
1: Oh my goodness. It was good to hear that. You know, I have met the national storyteller of Malawi, Ubaba Chitenje Tambala. And he sat down on the sands at the beach near Lake Malawi. We were visiting as storytellers from South Africa, and we spent an amazing, amazing day with the national storyteller of Malawi, Ubaba Uchitenje Tambala. Manditil Mulibwanje, you make my heart jump. And traveling, being in Kenya, traveling all over Kenya and telling stories and meeting amazing people. And one of my favorite women from Kenya was Umama Wangari Maathai.
0: Yes.
1: You know, I celebrate her. When you go to Senegal, I was performing there with amazing musicians and Gore Island and what. And then the elders from the mountains, they came down. They heard there's this storyteller from South Africa. They came to meet me and we sang together. In fact, the song I wrote that day was in isiXhosa, Izinyembe Zabantwana. And they sang with me in their mother tongue. I translated to them. And then they sang in their mother tongue, Wolof. And many said, I remind them of the old man who was no longer alive, and his name was storyteller from Senegal. I remember now Birago Diop as well, the poet. So I remember all of these people, and as I'm thinking of winning this award at Poetry Africa, I'm thinking of the greats who have walked on that stage. Oh, Mama, Ama Ata Aidu, I think about Professor Eski Ampahele, I celebrate. Oh, Prof. Kiurapetsi, Kositsile, I'm thinking about Obra Don Matera, I'm thinking of great names, Abanyatele on that stage, who are just amazing. Dennis Brutus. I'm thinking of Brayton Breitenbach. I'm thinking of great names. Uncle Siami. Abantu abanyathele on that say, oh, from Zimbabwe, we've had Obabu Stanley Samkange. We've had Uchenje Raihove, another heavyweight. Oh, my goodness.
0: Oh, my goodness.
1: Uchenje Raihove. The least. Oh.
0: Okay.
1: Mama Newal El Sadawi from Egypt. So, when I think about the journey I've traveled, the sad thing is that many of the names I'm telling you about are no longer with us. And they are sending poetic blessings from the realm of the ancestors. They're sending poetic blessings. And so languages, we need our languages. Mm-hmm. When they speak Chichewa in Malawi, when they speak Swahili or Kikuyu in Kenya, they speak different languages. Go Tanzania, they speak languages in Ghana. Oh my God, I'm so excited. And something has happened this year. 2026 is another year for me. Yeah. If I don't thank the Almighty God, I say we thank the Almighty God of our ancestors for all of the things that are happening in this 2026. My book, Nozingwati, Mother of Books, has been translated into all South African languages and then in Braille for the blind, and then a signed language video. And then I have had somebody for the first time translating Nozingwati into Shilobedu. And I never had a single one of my books translated into Shilobedu. And then it's been translated into Chichewa. I found a translator. And somebody who's translated, Bevin Magama, he's done it in Shona. He's, in fact, arriving next week. He's going to be at our festival this year. Mm-hmm. And then we've got Prof. Wangui Wagora from Kenya, who has translated my book in Kikuyu.
0: Wow.
1: And so, and somebody has finished doing it in Amharic from Ethiopia, and they've got their own alphabet, by the way.
0: Yes.
1: And so all of these languages, we're celebrating them on the 24th and 25th of September. We're having a massive celebration of this 25-year anniversary. And so Poetry Africa and our 25-year anniversary with Nozingwati, the rivers are meeting. We're going to the great big ocean of celebrating our literary heritage.
0: Oh, man, what a beautiful story. Thank you for that. It's wonderful to see Nozingwati traveling throughout the African continent, beyond the borders of South Africa, into other places. That is really wonderful. Congratulations on that. We're definitely going to be celebrating on the 28th and 24th.
1: 24 and 25.
0: That's correct, yes.
1: Yes,
0: there is one icon I think you may have forgotten to mention, because I think you carry her in your spirit. And that is your grandmother.
1: Yes.
0: You have raised me, by the way. I used to watch your program on...
1: When I did storytelling on television.
0: On SABC television when I was a child. So you raised me and my peers during that time. Usfundisa, how to speak our languages, how to read books, how to comprehend what we're reading as children, which was just such a wonderful lesson and invaluable. I want to talk about your grandmother. What did your grandmother give you or gift you that you didn't realize that you were receiving at the time?
1: My grandmother was a storyteller of note. I was blessed to have a master storyteller for a grandmother. I felt like when I see children now and parents saying children must go to ECD centers, kindergarten or nursery school or a creche, whatever you call it, I had a nursery school at home. What a blessing. How lucky can you be? And my grandmother told me stories. She taught my imagination to fly. She made me appreciate our languages because the beauty of the language, the sound of her voice, there's nothing more magical than having somebody who loves you, somebody who cares about you, somebody who cares about your future. The voice of that person, you remember it for many, many years to come. And so I'm grateful. It is in my DNA, the gift that she gave me for the love of the stories of my people. And having a grounding, having the sense of belonging. And no matter how much I have traveled for 46 years around the world, I don't have any desire to live anywhere else but to keep coming back to this beautiful African continent, to this southern tip of the African continent, to this land with unrivaled beauty, but with so much richness. The same richness that has caused so much pain because the thieves have stolen all the gold and the diamonds and all the minerals, the lot that is ours. But they've got the audacity to hate us, audacity to make us poor, the audacity to say we're stupid, the audacity to say we are lazy. Oh, so much, so much. Mm-hmm. But we continue. This literary and cultural heritage is what makes us stronger. Simile, simile. We're unkillable as Africans. And so I have seen amazing things taking place in my continent, people doing scientific designs. I don't know if you've read it. It was the book of the year for me, the book about the boy who harnessed the wind.
0: Oh, not yet.
1: Yes. Oh, my God, you must read it. It's more than 10 years ago now, if not 12. Puma, the boy who harnessed the wind. It was my book of the year. There's such amazing books from both the West and East Africa and Southern Africa. By Abala Abantu, let's read those books. And I think the richness that will re-center Africa and put us back onto the fireplace, to the fireplace, that is our stories. Let's tell our stories, inspire each other, but not just talk and talk and talk. I'm a doer. I was designed to work. Some people call us, let's have a meeting. Let's have it like meetings. I find someone else. That's not my art form. My art form is hard work. Hello. If you want something to be done, I want to work hard. Yeah. I'm tired of meetings. I want us to work, to make a difference. Even those people who are obsessed. Mm-hmm. You know, Egyptians are black. Egyptians, I don't care what color they are. They could have been yellow. They could have been dark green. All I'm asking, what are we doing today? What difference are we making in South Africa today?
0: That's actually an intentional call to action. Yes.
1: Yeah.
0: Yes.
1: Yeah, it's a call to action. Let's do, let's not say, and let's not keep on remembering what our parents and grandparents and great-grandparents did. What are we doing in Africa today?
0: What are we doing? What are we doing instead of what are we saying? But what are we doing as an example? Dr. Gnamhlophe, thank you. Unfortunately, we've run out of time, but I think it's so wonderful to see the scheduling of the festival happening in October, actually, 5th to 10th at the Durban Playhouse Theatre. And I think this is
1: also
0: so beautiful to celebrate because that is your birthday month. You were born on the 24th of October.
1: So this is going October, to be beautiful. National Storytelling Day, 24th October. We'll be celebrating as well.
0: Oh, that too. Siyabonga.
1: Yeah, the 24th of October. Siyabonga, thanks for having me. And I salute the continent of my birth. Salute Africa, the strongest Africa.
0: Thank you so much, Dr. Siyagalalisela. Man, unfortunately, we've run out of time. I mean, I could speak to her for the next 6 hours, but we don't have 6 hours. It is 9:33. Let's check in with the latest in sports.
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6: And it's a very good morning from the sports desk. I am Musibu Di Rachel Makura with the latest sports news at the Sawa. So Alex's McAllister scored an emphatic winner as Liverpool began their Champions League campaign with a win over Atletico Madrid at Anfield on Wednesday night. Dominic Szoboszlai meanwhile levelled for Liverpool after Marcos Llorente had initially given Atletico the lead before McAllister had fired in from outside the box to give Andoni Areola's his first win at home for Liverpool and his first Champions League victory as a manager. With two draws as well as a win in the Premier League, Liverpool remain unbeaten under Areola, but for the third time in four games they conceded their first goal. They conceded again as the first team to concede first when playing their opposition. Now Milieu's Kökötz failed to track Llorente, who got on the end of a Julian Alvarez ball and then finished past Alisson to score at Anfield again. Liverpool's next game in the Champions League is away to LASK on the 14th of October. Let's hear from manager Andoni Areola.
7: I think I have to take a little bit of the blame from the beginning because they surprised us a little bit. Tactically, they play 5-at-the-back, 5-3-2. We expected something different. We tried to correct life, but until you don't arrive to the halftime and you cannot properly set up everything, it's difficult to do it live. And after halftime, I think we've won a much better game. We've pressed better. We've been a better team. And second half, I think we've been the best team.
6: Meanwhile, new signing Ferran Torres struck a hat-trick as holders Paris Saint-Germain made an emphatic start to the defence of their Champions League crown with a 6-1 victory over Slovan Bratislava on Wednesday. Now, Ousmane Dembele scored twice in that encounter. Paris Saint-Germain chasing their third successive Champions League title were 5-0 up in 57 minutes before Suleiman Karama had pulled one back for the opposition. Fabian Ruiz, meanwhile, scored their sixth goal 2 minutes from time as PSG showed none of the rustiness that has characterised their early season in the domestic league. Meanwhile, last year's runner-ups, Arsenal endured a sterner test at Napoli, but captain Martin Odegaard's late strike snatched a 1-0 victory for the Gunners. There was also success for the likes of Portuguese side Sporting, who overturned a fifth-minute deficit to beat Galatasaray at 3-1 in the Portuguese capital city of Lisbon. Stay with more football news. Spanish second division side Aldinese says Argentina great Lionel Messi has reached a preliminary agreement to become the club's majority shareholder. Now Aldense will become the second Spanish club Messi has invested in, having bought a Catalan side Cornellà in April of this year. The 39-year-old Barcelona forward currently plays for Inter Miami in the USA and currently retired from international football after Argentina were beaten 1-0 by Spain in the 2026 FIFA World Cup final on the 19th of July. So the club, by the way, is based in Alicante, has 2 points from 4 games this season so far, sitting 20th in La Liga 2 and parted ways with their head coach Claudia Barragan earlier in the week. On to some cricket news now. Jordan Harriman struck a joint highest individual score on ODI debut. This has South Africa beat Namibia by 99 runs via the Duckworth Lewis-Stern method in a rain-shortened first game of 3-match series in Windhoek, the capital city of Namibia, on Wednesday. Now, Harriman hit exactly 150 runs off 126 balls. This to equal the record held by teammate Matthew Britske, who also hit the same score on his international debut in the 50-over format against New Zealand in February of 2025. So Tony D'Souza, meanwhile, was also among the runs, batting at number 3, hitting 72 as a Proteas part to a total of 348 for 6. This before Namibia were restricted to 162 for 8 after the home side's innings was reduced to 31 overs due to rain falling in Namibia's capital city. And finally, on the tennis court, Alexander Zverev booked his place in the US Open semifinals with a commanding victory over Botech Vanezanschlap, despite staying up until 3:30 a.m. local time to watch Ben Shelton as well as Carlos Alcaraz's blockbuster quarterfinal a day before. Now, the top seed swept aside the Dutchman with a 6-2, 7-5, 6-1 win in the night session on the Arthur Ashe Stadium. Following his victory, Zverev revealed that he had stayed actually to watch Shelton's win over defending champion Alcaraz in a match that ended at 3:34 a.m. local time on Wednesday, which was the latest finish in the tournament's history. So Zverev also had plenty of his own late night sessions and finishes at this year's tournament, with his opening three matches ending at 1:55 a.m., 2:15 a.m., as well as 1:09 a.m. local time. And this is what he had to say about finishing that late.
8: You go to the ice bath, you have a meal, you talk to the press, which you're part of, and unfortunately I hate doing, so but that's okay. And then afterwards, yeah, you get some treatment done and you go to bed. I mean, I went to bed as late as 6:45 a.m. In the last week, so I'm kind of a bit jet-lagged. I feel like I'm playing the Australian Open in New York right now, but as long as I'm still here, as long as I'm in the semifinals, that's all that matters.
9: You're going to get a proper bedtime tonight.
6: 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So I'm back with more sports news in the next hour for Channel Africa Sport. I am Musibudi Rachel Makura.
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0: Exactly 20 minutes away from 10 a.m. in Central African time. We say happy Thursday to João Pedro Yabala for standing by to fill you in on what's happening in the world of business.
5: 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The African perspective.
10: A happy Tuesday and a very good morning to you, Matseko. French oil major Total Energies will invest $10 billion with partners in Angola over the next 5 years to bolster production across various projects. During an oil conference in Luanda, Chief Executive Patrick Puyani said Angola, sub-Saharan Africa's second biggest crude oil producer after Nigeria, has undertaken a major regulatory overhaul to encourage exploration investment as it looks to maintain production levels amid mature offshore fields. Total Energies, the country's largest oil operator, produces around 450,000 barrels per day in Angola and is working to maintain that level as the Southern African country strives to maintain output of around 1 million barrels per day. The latest report released by the South African Bank Risk Information Centre indicates that banking app-related crime accounted for about 89% of reported digital banking crime cases in 2025 and 70.5% of the total claim amount. Samir Kumandan, director of SearchWorks, says a fraud can occur without accessing bank apps.
11: Criminals often target the person using the app by impersonating a bank representative or another trusted organization. They use stolen or manipulated personal information and create enough urgency and pressure to persuade someone to authorize a fraudulent transaction themselves. The distinction is an important one to make because a fraudulent transaction taking place through a banking app does not necessarily mean the app itself has been compromised. From a fraud prevention perspective, the focus should be on safe technology as well as awareness about how phishing and social engineering tactics work.
10: The Mandela Rhodes Foundation has announced four finalists for the 2026 Annette Prize, which recognizes young African entrepreneurs developing solutions to some of the continent's pressing challenges. The finalists from Nigeria, Kenya, Zimbabwe, and Zambia are working in areas including food security, agriculture, and climate resilience. Crystal Duncan Williams, Chief of Staff at the Mandela Rhodes Foundation.
12: Young African entrepreneurs are focusing on challenges that matter deeply to communities across the continent. These are not challenges confined to one country. They are shared priorities that affect Africa's collective future. The finalists show that innovation is most powerful when grounded in local realities and community needs.
10: And in other news, Apple has launched its first foldable version of the iPhone. The Duo has a hinge, which means it opens out to a large screen while still fitting in a pocket. It's expected to cost around $2,000. Competitors including Samsung and Huawei have long offered foldable phones, although foldable currently make up a tiny fraction of the smartphone market. Now moving to your financial indicators, one US dollar in Nigeria is trading at 1,000 Naira 322. In Botswana, it's 13 Pula 13. Kenya, the dollar is trading at 128 shilling 54, and in Zambia, it's 18 kwacha 95. Focusing on BRICS countries, $1 in Brazil is trading at 5 rel 09, Russia 85 rubles 41, India 95 rupees 06, China 6 yuan 70. And in South Africa, $1 is trading at 16 rand 01. $1 is trading at 73 pence to the British pound and 86 to the euro. Looking at commodities, gold is trading at $4,420 and platinum is at $1,884 per ounce, while the price of Brent crude oil is at $100.37. a barrel. That's how we conclude your business news for this hour. If you would like to share any business stories, you can send us an email to newsroom@channelafrica.co.za, and you can also give us a call on +27 11 714 4459. For Channel Africa Business, I am João Pedro Giabala.
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13: The Alexandra Regional Court in Johannesburg, South Africa, has sentenced Abelamine Mugabe to 24 months in prison or a $24,000 fine for pointing a toy firearm, as well as 18 months imprisonment or a $12,000 fine for being in the country illegally. Meanwhile, his co-accused Tobias Matuhodze has been sentenced to 3 years imprisonment.
14: So basically what the magistrate said was that, you know, he has taken into consideration that the complainant or the victim did in fact withdraw the charges. So both of the accused will actually have to be deported. He is to be escorted by the investigating officer. However, in terms of Matonze, he will in fact have to serve his prison time, and thereafter he will in fact also be deported back to Zimbabwe.
5: Africa Update with Lulu Kabu, 12 to 1 p.m. Central African Time.
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0: A permanent favourite without a doubt, permanent favourite of mine, and hopefully you enjoyed and appreciated as well. Your Shondo coming through with Britain's Nene Cherie, 7 seconds.
1: Rise and shine with Peter Ndoro and Tsepiso Makwetla.
2: So how do you respond to Niger's new penal code, which criminalizes same-sex relationships and imposes prison terms of up to 10 years?
3: Yes, I think the Niger legal system is responding to what is more or less a clarion call to criminalize unnatural relationships among people of same sex. And it's a response to the growing tendency of the West to continue to impose their beliefs and understanding of human rights on the African continent and other developing countries.
2: That's Dr. Samson Osagie, who's a Nigerian lawyer and former vice president of the African Bar Association. And there are those that are defending it and many that are saying it's out of order. Where do you sit?
1: Big continent, bigger conversations. Rise and shine with Peter Ndoro and Tsepiso Makwetla. 6 till 9 a.m. on Channel Africa, the African perspective. The voices of thought on the journal.
4: As an African, I believe that the most important lesson that I have taken from South Africa's resistance is that meaningful change is rarely achieved through one person, one organization, or one movement. It requires sustained resistance, solidarity across communities, and the courage to keep going even when progress seems impossible. What particularly struck me the most was the importance of ensuring that those who are most affected by injustice and by the apartheid are not only represented, but they themselves are at the center of the struggle and the decisions that has shaped it. For Afghan women and girls, this means that recognizing them simply as victims of oppression, but not as leaders, is not going to do us any favor. I think Afghan women are having the agency, and we are at the center of this struggle. We are the leaders. We are educators, activists, and we are agents of the change. And our voices and experiences must remain at the center of the international conversation about Afghanistan. Because of this lesson, I want to work differently by placing greater emphasis on building long-term solidarity and creating more space for Afghan women to speak for themselves. I think it is really, really key. When I look at the struggle of South African women, they are the leaders of fight against apartheid. They are leaders for fight against injustice globally. And there is a lot that we can learn. There is a lot that I, as an Afghan, I'm taking with me. And I believe that the women of South Africa has proved that justice, inequality, and apartheid, it is not going to end with just one moment or by on and off struggle. It will end when we are persistent, when we are consistent, and we do not give up, regardless of what is our enemies are showing us and throwing in us.
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0: It is exactly 10 o'clock. We've entered the golden hour of the Journal. Matapelo Mahape standing by with the latest news.
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3: Thank you, Matsuko. Your top stories this hour. Anti-Burundian rhetoric and alleged harassment of Burundian nationals in Kenya calls for concern. And Trump promises to pay older citizens $5,000 if Republicans win midterms. Good morning. Burundi's Foreign Affairs Minister, Edouard Bizimana, has warned that continued anti-Burundian rhetoric and alleged harassment of Burundian nationals in Kenya could lead to reciprocal changes affecting Kenyans living in Burundi. Bizimana posted the statement on social media following a directive by Kenyan President William Ruto ordering a crackdown on undocumented foreign nationals. Ruto had also set Monday as the deadline for foreigners operating small-scale businesses to cease work. Long queues were seen outside Burundi's embassy in the capital, Nairobi. Burundians are seeking repatriation, Bizimana explains.
4: We're not asking Kenya to let people live in Kenya without being checked, but we want to remind Kenyan authority that targeting people because of their nationality is not acceptable, especially when this is done by normal citizens, not the authority or the immigration authority. We are asking also a Kenyan president, because Kenya is a leading country in East Africa, to speak with his counterpart in Burundi to really bring him back to the reality. The leadership of Burundi should address this issue. Meanwhile, Kenyans, Tanzanians, Rwandans, and other people who are hosting thousands of Burundians should really bear with them.
3: And refugees are camping outside of the Home Affairs in the Durban, rather. Refugees are camping outside Home Affairs offices in Durban in South Africa's KwaZulu-Natal province say they are willing to be moved to the Lindela Repatriation Center in Gauteng province. This comes ahead of a planned demonstration by the anti-illegal immigration group March in March. Tensions in the area escalated

0: commemorating 40 years of cancer surveillance in South Africa and the contribution of the South African National Cancer Registry to evidence-based public health policy. The NCR was established in 1986 and has spent the past 40 years tracking cancer incidents through the pathology-based surveillance, generating valuable data to better understand the cancer burden in South Africa and inform cancer prevention, control and care. Head of NCR is Dr. Matsiba Muchegeti, says they use the evidence to support the National Department of Health in Cancer Prevention and Control.
1: A major milestone came out in 2011 when Regulation 380 made cancer reporting compulsory. This really strengthened our cancer surveillance. Behind every number is a person, a patient, a family, a story. Counting every cancer is therefore about acknowledging the people behind the numbers. Data helps us to prioritize the most common cancers. It reveals inequalities so that we can overcome them. And this helps us to improve access to care, helping to identify where the resources and services need to be strengthened.
0: And the traditional Ugandan kingdom has elected a television news anchor to succeed King Oyonyemba, who died last month at the age of 34 after becoming the world's youngest reigning monarch when he took the throne at the age of 3. Oyonyemba died on August 27 in the United States, where he was receiving treatment for cancer. At a press conference in the kingdom's capital of Fort Portal, the Royal Clan Succession Committee announced it chose Prince Edward Rutigi Kijinangoma as the monarch. Kijinangoma's election contradicted an earlier announcement by the kingdom's prime minister, Calvin Armstrong Rwomire, who said the unmarried Oyonyemba had left behind a child who was his heir. And U.S. President Donald Trump says he'll pay every adult U.S. citizen $5,000 if the Republican Party wins both chambers of Congress in November midterm elections. It's unclear where the money would come from and whether such a payment would be legal. Trump was addressing the Republicans' first ever midterm convention, seeking to rally support ahead of the crucial polls.
2: So I'm asking you to pretend that I'm on the ballot. I'm on the ballot. I'm on the ballot. Just one more time, because if we lose, you're going to lose your border, you're going to lose your tax cuts, you're going to lose your safety and security, you're going to lose your wealth.
0: A recap of a top story. Burundi warns anti-Burundian rhetoric and harassment in Kenya could lead to reciprocal action against Kenyans in Burundi after President Ruto ordered crackdown on undocumented foreigners and small-scale businesses. There are long queues outside Burundi embassy in Nairobi as nationals seek repatriation. For any news stories you'd like to share with us, please send an email to newsroom@channelafrica.co.za or call us on +27117144459. For Channel African News, I'm Matapala Mahape.
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4: We're 7 minutes into 10 a.m. in Central African time. Welcome to the Golden Hour of the program. We're in each other's company until 12 midday in Central African time. Matapelo Mahape back again with a fresh news bulletin at the top of 11. Right now, though, we get into themes concerning the African child. All right, we've got a story here to unpack, but I think a lot of relevant questions will be coming out of this when we look at or making reference to a case involving a 16-year-old child from the Western Cape province here in South Africa that is bringing forth some very difficult questions about sexual harm that is conducted from one child to another. All right, so stay with us. We've got experts joining us for this conversation in this half hour.

0: Eugene Kamani coming through with Emotional. 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
0: 11 minutes into 10 a.m. in Central African time, already 11:11 in East African time, if you're tuning in from there. Welcome to the program. Thank you very much for joining us. When a child causes sexual harm to another child, our instinct is to understandably ask questions like, how could a child do something like this? Okay, but there is another question that I think is equally important to ask in this context. What happened to the child that is conducting these acts? In a case involving a 16-year-old based in the Western Cape, has brought these very difficult questions into sharp focus at this time, particularly around children who are exposed to sexual content, exploitation, and abuse, if you will. So let's talk about this. I'd like us to look at this and unpack the lens of accountability, because that matters, you know. So when does the protection of the child, come in to this conversation when we look at both children in this context? We're joined on the line by Dr. Shahida Omar, coming through in her capacity as a clinical director and at the Teddy Bear Clinic for Abused Children. And in the very same segment, in just a moment, we're also going to be catching up with a legal consultant, Lerato Ndwape. Dr. Omar, thank you very much for your time. Welcome to the program.
4: Good morning to you and the listeners, and thank you for having me.
0: Thank you. Much appreciated. I know that you are very, very busy, and we appreciate your offering at this time. Let's talk about this issue. Perhaps it's setting context in this. When we hear the phrase, a child has sexually harmed another child, it's very easy for us to label that behavior. But what is it that we need to understand before we start labeling these children?
4: Very important question. So the statement raises an important concern. A 16-year-old or any other child who causes sexual harm to another child may also have experienced harm, exploitation, exposure to inappropriate sexual material, inadequate supervision, or any other adverse experiences themselves. Therefore, as a child protection practitioner, child protection should focus both on accountability, protection, assessment, psychosocial support, and rehabilitation, rather than viewing the child only as an offender. It's easy to attach a diagnosis or a label. I think this is what we have to understand, that the practitioner must ask, like you said, what happened to this child? How did this child come to be involved in harmful sexual behavior? We know the recent case of Malmesbury, where the platform or the network of 764 was used, the violent international extremist and predatory group, where the members coerce, blackmail, and exploit minors online, and they engage even in animal torture. So I think the scary thing, the reality is that previously the concern was around in-person violation, sexual exploitation. But the challenges we are faced, that it's come so close to home, that in one's immediate personal space, where a child may be in his or her room, they are actually exposed to high levels of risk. And this is something that we have to be aware of, because the possible concerns, which could include previous abuse, as I said, exposure to sexualized environments or child sexual abuse material, poor boundaries, inadequate supervision, very important, peer influence, neglect, or difficulties with emotional regulation. These are possibilities that require assessment and not assumptions. I think that's very important. The impact on the victim cannot be minimized because the person responsible is also a child, but we need to also look at it from a wider angle lens that both initiator, so the victimizer and the victim are both children. And we have to look at how best to provide support to prevent further re-offending, and from a child trauma-informed perspective, respond appropriately, adequately, and timelessly to promote the best interests of the child.
0: 100% agree with that. We definitely need that level of intervention, making sure that we assess and not assume in this particular context. But how do we, I think perhaps this is a difficult one for parents and caregivers and guardians. How do we distinguish between normal childhood curiosity, developmentally inappropriate sexual behavior as well, and perhaps behaviors that are genuinely harmful and even abusive?
4: Very important question, Eugene. So we have to divide it into three categories. So there's the typical developmental behavior, which is age appropriate, where children between the ages, well, now we would say your 9, 10-year-olds, your prepubescent and pubescent children are more sexually aware and are already engaging in sexual debuts, where they're in relationships or aware of sex and sexuality. But so typical of that age or classification, where they would be sharing sexual material with amongst their peer group, that would be typical. But then we look at the next category, which would be then your problematic behavior, where it impacts on another. It might be a once-off incident, sharing material, but perhaps there's been a little bit of more, it becomes more intrusive, invasive. So, and then the last category is harmful sexual behavior, where that child, the initiator, is a risk to himself or herself and a risk to others. So it's no longer discreet, they're indiscreet, indiscriminate, and more than one initiation of harmful behavior, and more intrusive and more invasive. So if we look at the different categories, so we have to be aware of it there, that, and therefore I say assessment is so key, because we cannot pathologize every act of sexuality. We know sexuality is a normal progression. It's a progression, it's a life cycle that children will have to go through, and as individuals, we all go through that process. But when it becomes harmful, impacting on the lives of others, and being a risk to oneself, and of course uncontrollable, there's lack of impulsivity, then that's concerning and requires immediate professional intervention.
0: Absolutely. And when we encounter, just before we let you go, when we encounter a child who has caused sexual harm, it can be very difficult to see the child behind the wrongdoing or this type of behavior. So what can you leave us with in terms of what we can remember about these children, what we can remember about the child who's performing the harm, without losing sight of the child who has been harmed?
4: So I think what we need to look at is a child can cause serious harm to another child while also having been exposed to harm or harmful circumstances themselves. Mm. And a child-centered response therefore needs to address the safety and healing of the child who was harmed, the accountability and rehabilitation of the child who caused the harm, and the capacity of parents and caregivers to provide appropriate supervision, support, and protection. So it's a holistic approach using an ecological perspective.
0: Right, Dr. Shahida Omar, Clinical Director at the Teddy Bear Clinic for Abused Children. Thank you very much, Doc. All the best for the rest of the day.
4: Thank you.
0: Thank you very much. So this is us continuing conversations, really looking at using this case as an example. When a child causes sexual harm to another child is the question we're deliberating with in this half hour. We're going to be having a conversation and looking at this particular conversation from a legal perspective. Stay with us.
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5: We have Naughty in the building. Naughty the Killer Bee. When you speak of Mutswako, I think Kulichana, I think Double HP. You can all go by
6: the name of Omorafe.
7: Those are my brothers.
5: Okay, all right. 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
7: Oh, okay. How's about the khasa sanchila? No see what the khasa. Bumponi hake ken waru go rembarasa san challenge. Akwate go embarasa dog. So radikede la fella really easy. Channel Africa dula really busy.
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0: 21 minutes into 10 a.m. in Central African time. We continue conversation looking at a case involving a 16-year-old in the Western Cape that has brought a lot of questions into sharp focus at this time. We look at, sexual conduct of children. When a child causes sexual harm to another child, where are we in this conversation? But let's look at things from a legal perspective. Of course, we had the opportunity to catch up with Dr. Shahida Omar, clinical director at the Teddy Bear Clinic for Abused Children, to give us her perspectives from a developmental and psychological point of view. But we're turning this conversation now and looking at things from a legal perspective. So legally, what does all of this mean? On the line with us, we have admitted attorney and social media legal consultant, Lerato Ndwape. Thank you very much for your time, Lerato. Wonderful to talk to you.
8: Good morning, and thank you so much for having me.
0: Thank you. Legally, what changes when a person accused of causing sexual harm is a child themselves?
8: So they are actually prosecuted through an act we call the Child Justice Act. So essentially what it means is that children from the age of 12 are presumed to have legal capacity, and then kids that are provided that they can actually prove that they know the difference between right or wrong, and then kids that are age 14 have full criminal capacity, which means that they can be charged for any crime that they've done, even when they are children. So through that act, they are able to be taken through the court processes, but obviously they are protected as children. Their parents have to be involved. There's a preliminary inquiry that takes place in terms to see whether the child knows the difference between right or wrong. And obviously they also look at the elements of a crime as well. And normally in those cases, when they are sort of convicted, they are usually taken to juvie, depending on the severity of the circumstances. And in some of them, it depends on basically the merits of the case, but there is also rehabilitation that needs to take place. And also to find out, like Dr. Omar pointed out, what caused the child, because in most instances we see some of these children were groomed before by others, and then basically they are now sort of empowered to do further crimes on other children, or to invite other children as well to participate. And most of them essentially don't even know that some of the acts that they're doing are actually a crime.
0: Right. And I want to stay on the age question, because you mentioned, the juvenile perhaps punishment that could come with this. But how does age affect criminal responsibility? I think it's important for us to understand that, especially because we're dealing with children here.
8: So in terms of the act, they look at whether the child can tell the difference between right or wrong. Mm-hmm. So, for example, if a child has broken something that is expensive, can they actually determine that, something was of of value, and perhaps there are consequences for them. Just as in schools, for example, there's a code of conduct, and you have to adhere to the code of conduct. It explained to you in the beginning of the year, and basically there are consequences, whether it's detention, whether it's suspension, whether it's expulsion. So it's just those considerations where they can actually see, and normally there is a social worker and a psychologist that is involved in this process, to actually determine where the child's state of mind was when the crime was committed. And I think it has become a little bit difficult, particularly when it comes to online exploitation, because most of the children are unfortunately introduced through it, through gaming, or through social media by other adults who then sort of groom the children, and sort of introduce, sexual nature or inappropriate content like pornography. And essentially, children don't know that that is wrong. There is also that mentality that it's my body, I can do whatever I want with the body. And with children, particularly with sexual exploitation or child sexual abuse material, a lot of kids think that, oh, well, parents or adults are sending nudes. But when it comes to children, there is no such thing as a nude, but it's considered child pornography in South Africa. And another term that we use, which is preferred, is child sexual abuse material. So those are some of the things that children are not aware of, that if I'm sending a nude picture or someone is asking for a picture of me naked, it's actually child sexual abuse material. And there are charges for it. So if it's found, for example, on your phone, that's a charge of possession. If you've sent it to a friend, that could be a charge of distribution. If you've taken the content, so whether you're taking pictures of yourself naked as a child, for reasons of whether sharing with friends or sharing on platforms, then it's considered child sexual abuse material. And unfortunately, those are crimes. And a charge can be per photo that is found, or a video that is found on your device or on your possession.
0: That's a very serious matter, very serious. I have another question that's got to do with justice, but if we're not, how can I say this? If we're not simply talking about punishment, what does justice then look like when both children are in need of protection?
8: Sure. I think it's quite a difficult question to answer, but I think once there's a root cause, and we can determine that the children were abused, and then they in turn became abusers themselves, I think in these cases it's quite important to obviously find out what happened. So they do look at, conditions of where a child lives, the conditions of a child, the socioeconomic circumstances as well, because we have seen, unfortunately, some parents, prostituting their children or using their children, as some sort of way to sort of survive, without actually them realizing that it is a crime. So in those circumstances, the parents, or whoever is living with those children would have to also be charged of either child neglect or child exploitation as well, because some of parents unfortunately do put their children, in those positions just to survive, whether it's selling your child for sex or sexual favors, or taking pictures of them and sending them to some sort of syndicate without even realizing, just for you to put food on the table. We also are living in a country that is led by a lot of child, child-headed homes, where children don't have a sort of parent or somebody to guide them and to actually show them that this is inappropriate, or it's your body, it's your rules, you should be more mindful of it. People should not be asking you for certain things. So those are some of the conditions, that we that is also considered when we look at, child sexual abuse matters, and the safety of children, particularly when it comes to child exploitation and sexual abuse.
0: Right. Thank you for that context, Lerato, especially from a legal perspective. I think you're leaving us with a lot to think about when we look at a genuinely child-centered response to cases such as this one we've been referring to, which is concerning a teenager, 16-year-old, who was arrested after allegedly being linked to an international child sexual abuse network and has since been referred to a psychiatric hospital for assessment. Lerato, thank you once again for your time and all the best. Eh?
8: Thank you so much for having me. Have a lovely day.
0: Thank you very, very much. Admitted attorney and social media legal consultant, Lerato Ntwape. Many thanks once again, of course, to Dr. Shahida Omar, who also gave her perspectives as well. It is exactly 10:30. We check in with the latest in sports.
1: 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The African perspective.
9: And it's a very good morning from the sports desk. I am Musibudi Rachel Makura with your latest sports news. At the SAWA, so South Africa's Proteas batter Jordan Harriman, dedicated his century against Namibia on Wednesday to his family, crediting them for the support they've given him and his brother Ruben from an early age. Now, Harriman became the 20th player to record an ODI 100 on debut and ended on 150 runs, the joint highest ODI score on debut alongside Matthew Brisky as knock against New Zealand in 2025. Now, he says having both parents as well as his girlfriend at the Namibia cricket ground in Windhoek, the capital city of Namibia, as they won by 99 runs, made the occasion almost special for him.
10: No, incredibly special. My girlfriend was also here. I believe she's a bit of a good luck charm. So that was very nice. My mom and dad was there, and it was incredibly special for them, and not only them, but for me, for the hours they've put in. My mom being the psychologist, my dad being a coach my whole life as well. So yeah, I'm incredibly grateful for the role they've played in my life, and I'm pretty sure they're very chuffed with the two of their three sons, and the other son is also doing very well for himself.
9: Now, the 24-year-old says he's had to wait to make his entrance into the ODI space, and it felt good to do that with a big score. He says while the century was a major milestone for him, he still wanted to keep going to help the team get into a very comfortable position.
10: Yeah, it's incredibly special. I think my whole life I've been taught that you don't just get 100. You obviously try to push it further and further, and I think that was also that the condition was asking. So not just get 100, but push on a bit. Obviously, I didn't want to give Namibia a sniff because I feel they're a good team and they get some leverage to work with. And we just try to kill all type of sense of any bad patches of play that can capitalise on. So I think I'm chuffed that I could do that and get us in a winning position.
9: Right, so the Proteas, by the way, lead the three-match ODI series 1-0. The second match will be played on Friday. That's, of course, tomorrow. Some football news now. Ghana moved a step closer to the FIFA Under-20 Women's World Cup knockout stages on Wednesday, beating Korea Republic 3-1 at the Arena Sons Nevek in Poland. After a 3-0 defeat to Ecuador in their opening match, the Black Princesses responded in style, this to keep alive their hopes of reaching the round of 16 for the very first time. The result now leaves Ghana in a very strong position to make history. Now, since their first appearance in the FIFA Under-20 Women's World Cup in 2010, the Black Princesses have made 7 appearances but have never progressed beyond the group stages. So, a place in the round of 16 could mark a new milestone for the West African side. Of course, they'll be hoping to make history come their third and final match in the next coming days. Featherfield now, Spanish second division side, Aldense says Argentina great Lionel Messi has reached the preliminary agreement to become the club's majority shareholder. Now, Aldense will become the second Spanish club that Messi has invested in, having bought a Catalan side, Cornella, in April of this year. Now, the 39-year-old former Barcelona forward currently plays for Inter Miami and recently retired from international football after Argentina were beaten 1-0 in the final by Spain of the FIFA World Cup. The club based in Alicante have 2 points so far from 4 games this season and are sitting 20th in La Liga 2, having parted ways with the head coach Claudio Barragan earlier in the week. And finally, in case you missed it, Alexander Zverev booked his place in the US Open semifinals with a commanding victory over Botej van der Zandschulp, despite staying up until 3:30 a.m. local time to watch Ben Shelton as well as Carlos Alcaraz's blockbuster quarterfinal the previous day. The top seed swept aside the Dutchman with a 6-2, 7-5, 6-1 win in the night session on the Arthur Ashe Stadium. Now, following his victory, Zverev revealed that he stayed up to watch Shelton's win over defending champion Alcaraz in a match that ended at 3:34 a.m. local time on Wednesday, which was the latest finish in the tournament's history. Zverev has during the course of this competition has had his own late finishes, having had his opening three matches ending at 1:55 a.m., 2:15 a.m., as well as 1:09 a.m. in the morning. This is what he had to say about finishing late and having to have early mornings.
11: You go to the ice bath, you have a meal, you talk to the press, which you're part of, and unfortunately I hate doing, so but that's okay. And then afterwards, yeah, you get some treatment done and you go to bed. I mean, I went to bed as late as 6:45 a.m. in the last week, so I'm kind of a bit jet-lagged. I feel like I'm playing the Australian Open in New York right now, but as long as I'm still here, as long as I'm in the semifinals, that's all that matters.
12: You're going to get a proper bedtime tonight.
9: Right, so he makes the last four of the final Grand Slam tournament of the season, his third straight semi-final. So he'll be hoping to make it into yet another final of a Grand Slam, having to face off with Karen Khachanov of Russia in the semi-finals on Friday. 10:36 a.m. Central African Time. It concludes your sports news this hour. 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
0: 22 minutes to go till the top of 11 a.m. Time for us to check in with the latest in business news. João Pedro Yabala, now standing by.
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14: Thank you once again, Matseko. The Black Business Unity organization in South Africa says they will be focusing on boosting economic activities in different wards within Gauteng townships instead of relying on government. This comes after the organization decided to halt formal government petitions due to what it describes as systemic neglect of township economies. The group accuses the Department of Small Business Development of ignoring funding accountability queries and failing to implement the Gauteng Township Economic Development Act. Founding member of the BBU, Mike Molloy, says from next week they will be launching a project aimed at raising funds to boost economic activities within municipal wards.
15: So what we're doing is we're going to be launching what we call mini chambers within the wards, so as you are able to raise funds and become independent, talk to communities, engage them and say, listen, we need to start taking control of the economic activities within our wards, because this dependency and waiting for somebody who's supposed to create an environment and give support to business is not doing their job. There was a call for an establishment of economic development centers, a one-stop center within the township. None of that has happened.
14: Meanwhile, the latest report released by the South African Banking Risk Information Centre indicates that banking app-related crime accounted for about 89% of reported digital banking crime cases in 2025 and 70.5% of the total claim amount. Samir Kumandan, Director of SearchWorks, says fraud can occur without accessing banking apps.
16: Criminals often target the person using the app by impersonating a bank representative or another trusted organization. They use stolen or manipulated personal information and create enough urgency and pressure to persuade someone to authorize a fraudulent transaction themselves. The distinction is an important one to make because a fraudulent transaction taking place through a banking app does not necessarily mean the app itself has been compromised. From a fraud prevention perspective, the focus should be on safe technology as well as awareness about how phishing and social engineering tactics work.
14: French oil major Total Energies will invest $10 billion with partners in Angola over the next 5 years to bolster production across various projects. During an oil conference in Luanda, Chief Executive Patrick Puyani said Angola, sub-Saharan Africa's second biggest crude oil producer after Nigeria, has undertaken a major regulatory overhaul to encourage exploration investment as it looks to maintain production levels amid mature offshore fields. Total Energies, the country's largest oil operator, produces around 450,000 barrels per day in Angola and is working to maintain that level as the Southern African country strives to maintain output of around 1 million barrels per day. And in other news, Brent crude has climbed above $100 a barrel as escalating conflict involving the United States and Iran rattles global markets. Investors are also concerned about disruptions to oil supplies through the strategically important Strait of Hormuz, raising the risk of higher fuel prices, inflation and weaker global economic growth. Innocent Samusa has more.
17: Brent crude has risen amid concerns that restricted traffic through the Strait of Hormuz could disrupt global energy supplies. The rise in oil prices is fueling concerns about higher petrol costs and renewed inflationary pressure, while Asian markets have also come under pressure. Investors are now watching closely for any further disruption to oil supplies and its potential impact on global economic growth. Innocent Samosa, Channel Africa News.
14: Now shifting your attention to financial indicators, one US dollar in Nigeria is trading at 1,000 Naira 322, Botswana 13 Pula 13, Kenya the dollar is trading at 128 shilling 54, Zambia it's 18 Kwacha 95. Moving to BRICS countries, $1 in Brazil is trading at 5 rel 10, Russia 85 rubles 41, India 95 rupees 6, China it's 6170, and South Africa $1 is trading at 16 rand. $1 is trading at 73 pence to the British pound and 86 to the euro. Looking at commodities, gold is trading at $4,406 and platinum is at $1,867 per ounce, while the price of Brent crude oil is at $101.17 a barrel. That's where we end your business news for now. 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
1: 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The Upside with Poppy Jongwana and Sako Mhlanga.
18: 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Welcome to
19: The Upside.
18: I've been so excited to get you onto the show. I'll tell you why, as a rash for you. And by rash, I mean that I stalk you.
19: Oh, okay.
18: Stalking you in a very professional way.
19: Obviously, having started off in the beauty space, having insecurities, acne, adult acne, and first started off as a mask, and then became a passion and more of an art and a craft. And then transitioning into fashion was so natural because I've always been someone who loves fashion. So I decided to go into business with my mom, who is professionally a fashion designer as well as a businesswoman, and just us having similar style and understanding the African market, sure. I thought it would be a great venture. So that's how we transitioned. transitioned into fashion. I'm still a beauty girl, but always. I'm more of a fashion girly, I think, now. I don't know. But, I mean, there might be something coming up for beauty. We'll see.
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0: Exactly 10 minutes away from the top of midday in Central African time. 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
0: Right, 9 minutes to go till the top of the hour. Your football weekend is sorted with SABC Sport. On Friday night, the Bundesliga takes center stage as Union Berlin welcomes Schalke 4. Kickoff is at 8:30 live on SABC Plus. Then the action continues with the Betway Premier as AmaZulu take on Marumo Gallants from 3 o'clock Central African time on SABC 1. At the same time, it's continental football as Orlando Pirates faces Liqueur Sylvester SC in a CAF Championship League preliminary round, live from 3 on SABC 2. And then from England, Chelsea takes on Hull City in the Premier League from 4 on SABC 3. That's local, continental, international, one football destination. 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
2: Thank you, Matsuko. Your top stories this hour: concern over anti-Burundian rhetoric in Kenya and countries mark World Suicide Prevention Day today. Good morning. Burundi's Foreign Affairs Minister Edouard Bizimana has warned that continued anti-Burundian rhetoric and alleged harassment of Burundian nationals in Kenya could lead to reciprocal changes affecting Kenyans living in Burundi. Bizimana posted the statement on social media following a directive by Kenyan President William Ruto ordering a crackdown on undocumented foreign nationals. Ruto had also set Monday as the deadline for foreigners operating small-scale businesses to cease work. Long queues were seen outside Burundi's embassy in the capital, Nairobi. Burundians are seeking repatriation, Bizimana explains.
3: We're not asking Kenya to let people live in Kenya without being checked, but we want to remind Kenyan authority that targeting people because of their nationality is not acceptable, especially when this is done by normal citizens, not the authority or the immigration authority. We are asking also the Kenyan president, because Kenya is a leading country in East Africa, to speak with his counterpart in Burundi to really bring him back to the reality. The leadership of Burundi should address this issue. Meanwhile, Kenyans, Tanzanians, Rwandans, and other people who are hosting thousands of Burundians should really bear with them.
2: And as countries mark World Suicide Prevention Day today, the South African Depression and Anxiety Group, SADC, has launched its annual suicide prevention campaign with a message, "Every conversation counts." The campaign highlights the power of starting conversations about suicide and mental health. SADC says sometimes simply asking someone how they are, listening without judgment, and creating a safe space to talk can make a meaningful difference. According to the World Health Organization, WHO, suicide rates in Africa remain a critical public health concern. Volunteer training coordinator at SADC, Lebohanga Mokwena.
4: Is that on a daily basis, we receive different calls that come through, and a lot of people that are struggling, you know, with their mental health, and it can be due to a lot of reasons. But at the end of the day, it's important that we remember that regardless how old a person is, the race, the gender, the age, it really shouldn't be, a big issue that we focus on, but rather to focus on the fact that so many people are reaching out and so many people are going through quite a difficult time. And you can have mental health challenges regardless of your age, regardless of your demographics.
2: And refugees are camping outside of the Home Affairs offices in Durban in South Africa's KwaZulu-Natal province say they are willing to be moved to the Lindela Repatriation Centre in Gauteng province. This comes ahead of planned demonstrations by anti-illegal immigration group March in March. Tensions in the area escalated last week when members of March in March staged a demonstration in the area. One of the leaders of the refugees, Princess Ajayi, says they understand that the lobby group wants the area cleaned, but they say the refugees have nowhere else to go. Ajayi says they have been told

0: all parties to respect international law. The UN also verified 38,558 grave violations against children in 2025, the highest number since monitoring began. And South Africa's Department of International Relations says six South Africans remain unaccounted for following devastating flash floods in Nepal. At the request of Nepalese authorities, the South African Police Service, SAPS, has collected DNA profiles from relatives of the missing. The profiles have been sent to authorities in Nepal and Interpol in Kathmandu. South African missions in India and China are helping coordinate the response. The Department of International Relations and Cooperation says they will continue to monitor the situation closely and provide updates to the families as more information becomes available. A recap of a top story, the case against UK fugitive and multiple murder accused Ndoda Nathuma has been postponed to 2 p.m. Central African time at the Johannesburg Magistrate Court in South Africa. The matter was stood down after the court identified an issue with the wording of the charge sheet. For any news stories you'd like to share with us, please send an email to newsroom@channelafrica.co.za or call us on +27117144459. For Channel African News, I am Matapelo Mahape.
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2: In our sports headline, the highly contested South African Football Association elections are reaching fever pitch. And South African athletes are ready and raring to go in the upcoming World Athletics Ultimate Championship. I'll be back with these and other stories at the bottom of the hour.
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3: It is 12:06 Central African time, and we're coming to you live from Johannesburg in South Africa on Channel Africa from an African perspective. Now, coming up in this hour, the refugees fear for their lives as a South Africa-based anti-illegal immigration group March in March is holding demonstrations in eThekwini in KwaZulu-Natal. And Angola and Botswana to pursue a potential stake in De Beers and coordinated efforts to counter the growing threat posed by synthetic diamonds. 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
3: On hashtag Africa Update, asked today, we're looking at a number of issues, and we will come back to this particular one because it is a very key one for the program. But Mzansi, your football weekend is sorted with SABC Sport. On Friday night, the Bundesliga takes center stage as Union Berlin welcomes a Schalke 04. Kickoff is at 8:30 Central African time, live on SABC Plus. Then the auction continues with the action continues rather with the Betway Premiership as AmaZulu takes on Marumo Gallants from 3 p.m. Central African time on SABC One. At the same time, it's continental football as Orlando Pirates face La Cure Sylvester SC in the CAF Champions League preliminary round, live from 3 p.m. on SABC2. And from England, Chelsea takes on Hull City in the Premier League from 4 p.m. Central African time on SABC3. 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
4: The Lake Kariba ferry tragedy has raised some serious questions about passenger safety, possible negligence and accountability, with Bulawayo Mayor and Senator David Coltart calling for an independent commission of inquiry to establish exactly what may have caused the disaster.
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0: caught this ferry because they couldn't afford other means of transport. 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
2: A six-week strike by nurses in Kenya has ended after the government and the nurses' union signed a return-to-work agreement. The agreement gives the government and the union 45 days to conclude negotiations on implementing a collective bargaining agreement reached in 2017. Now, we want to know, after 9 years of waiting, why should nurses trust the government to implement the agreement this time? I'll share your thoughts and your views on all our social media platforms. 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Hashtag Africa Update Us.
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2: South Africa is looking to deepen its economic and investment relationship with India. As Brand South Africa presents the country's investment case to Indian government and business leaders in New Delhi. The push comes at a critical time, with India and the Southern African Customs Union moving towards negotiations for a preferential trade agreement. South Africa is also highlighting recent improvements, including the end of load shedding, its exit from the FATF grey list, and a sovereign ratings upgrade as it seeks to attract more foreign investment and position itself as a gateway into the wider African market. Innocent Somoza has more.
3: With the 18th BRICS summit just days away, South Africa is hoping to turn stronger diplomatic and trade relations with India into concrete investment opportunities, particularly in sectors that can support growth, jobs, and industrial development. Social commentator Donovan E. Williams says this is a step in the right direction.
4: The initiative by both Brand SA as well as South African business in general through the leadership of government, I think is very, very, very important. It is important because intra-trade between BRICS partners can help traverse or navigate us through this difficult economic period that we are all going throughout the world, as the major trade war between China and the USA has massive repercussions, as we have seen already with the invasion of Iran. South Africa has to use its comparative advantage, its political background and history with countries like India and Brazil, where they share very common matters, and it can really help in taking this forward.
3: He says this will help South Africa to diversify its trade.
4: There's motor vehicles, so not just the Chinese, as well as natural resources. India, on the other hand, can also assist South African business entering a market of over a billion people. This will help us diversify our trade as South Africa.
3: Which sectors could benefit most from stronger India-South Africa trade and investment ties? Reputation First Managing Director Tsepo Matseba.
5: So the trade gap with India, which is close to 51 billion, should concern us, definitely. But it should also become a catalyst for action. We have the minerals, we have agricultural potential, the industrial base, and the entrepreneurial talent to do the job. So what we need is to move further up the value chain. That means attracting Indian and other BRICS investments into the South African manufacturing, automotive production, pharmaceuticals, technology, renewable energy, and infrastructure, while opening markets for South African products. So the real opportunity is co-investment, skills transfers, and creating products that we can export into the African continent and the larger global economy.
3: Matseba says BRICS should be seen as a platform for growth and development.
5: I would see BRICS not as a threat to the South African industry, but as a platform. The challenge is to make sure that that platform delivers factories, businesses, skills, exports, and ultimately creates jobs for South African citizens.
3: For Channel Africa News, I'm Innocent Samos in Johannesburg, South Africa.
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2: Guinea's first councillor in charge of economic affairs at the High Commission in South Africa, Santu Dabur, says Guinea is open for business and investment following the country's recent presidential elections and the formation of what she describes as a stable government. Dabur says the return to political stability is creating opportunities for increased trade, investment and small business development. She was speaking to Channel Africa on the sidelines of the two-day third edition of the embassy's business and conference at the CSIR in the country's capital, Pretoria, which concluded this Wednesday. Channel Africa's reporter, Michael Mbewe.
6: Guinea is positioning itself as an emerging destination for trade and investment following what it describes as a successful presidential election and the formation of a stable government. In an interview with Channel Africa, the country's first councillor in charge of economic affairs at the Guinean High Commission in South Africa, Santu Dabur, said it's all systems go for potential investors who wants to do business in Guinea.
7: So Guinea is open for business. You've been with us. We recently just had our last elections to seal the deal on being the fully democratic state. And I think that was a stepping stone into opening up borders to really trade between countries. So we are definitely open for business. We're open for trade. It's ideal for investment, but for trade also for small businesses. I want to put the word out there that there's a basket of opportunities in Guinea.
6: Following presidential, legislative and local elections in May this year aimed at restoring constitutional order, Dabur says Guinea's political stability is now strengthening investor confidence and opening up new economic opportunities.
7: Political stability has been the key drivers for economic development stability, honestly. The IMF is predicting, I think, about an 18% growth, economic growth for Guinea, way more than what it was in previous years. So Guinea really is the fastest growing country within that region. So we're stable. This is all due to the current political governance that is in place, led by the visionary, the President Mamadi Doumbouya.
6: While drawing comparisons between this year's and last year's conference, Dabur says the third edition attracted a bigger audience and provided valuable lessons on strengthening agricultural trade between Guinea and South Africa.
7: Look, from last year to this year, definitely a bigger crowd, a more interesting presentations from embassies. We had the ambassador of Tunisia, who also most years spoke about the different strategies that they've put in place in terms of agriculture, and agriculture being one of the pillars of Simandu 2040, the second pillar, actually. I think the first or second pillar of, actually the first one of Simandu 2040. I plan to really capitalize on the strategies that they've already put in place in terms of advancing and promoting agricultural products between Guinea and South Africa.
6: Attending the conference for the first time, OneBridge CEO Tendai Musikavanyu says he was impressed by the strong focus on small and medium-sized enterprises as a driver of economic growth and regional integration.
8: Very impressed with the quality of, obviously we've got His Excellencies, his and her Excellencies from various parts of Africa, and all singing the same tune about being focused on SMEs. I really believe that SMEs is the future, especially with such a young population. We need to create a culture where more capital is available for businesses so that we can have GDP growth and further regional integration. So I'm very excited about that aspect.
6: At length, Musikavanyu says Africa must deepen intracontinental trade and economic integration to unlock its full potential.
8: So I'm glad you mentioned about intercontinental trade. I mean, when you look at intracontinental trade globally, it's a weighted average of 55% of each continent's trade that they do within that continent. Africa's is 15%. That is poverty-inducing. So, and this is largely because in Africa we have three, possibly four Africas, right? We've got Anglophone Africa, Francophone Africa, Latinphone Africa. And because of that, we don't talk to each other, we don't trade with each other, and we become inherently suspicious of each other when we've got so much in common. So I join you in saying that that integration economically from an intracontinental trade is key, absolutely key to us moving ahead, and that we need to make sure that we stop the talk and start the walk. I think one of the things that governments, I would encourage governments to do, is to educate and empower their own citizens. As Africans, we are incredibly, we've got amazing God-given talents, right? We're very innovative, we're creative. It's not a coincidence that African culture is one of the major drivers of global culture and music. Just look at America. You'll see our descendants there, our diasporans, leading the way in music and drama, etc. So it's one of those things that I think we need to understand, that conscience, that confidence, that we can contribute macroeconomically, we can contribute culturally to the world moving forward.
6: Michael Mbewe, Channel Africa News, Johannesburg.
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2: It is 12:21 Central African time, and we're coming to you live from Johannesburg in South Africa. A South Africa-based anti-illegal immigration group, March and March, is holding demonstrations in eThekwini in KwaZulu-Natal, marching towards refugees and asylum seekers, camping outside the Department of Home Affairs Refugee Reception Center. The refugees who are camping outside the Sher Guevara Road Home Affairs office say they fear a new wave of violence as the group returns for another aggressive cleanup operation targeting the makeshift street camp. And for more on this, we are joined on the line by Blaise Kasiyama, a community leader and representative associated with the South Africa Refugee-Led Network. Blaise, good afternoon and thank you for joining us on Africa Update.
12: Good afternoon to the listener as well. Thank you.
2: Now, Blaise, how serious is the threat to the refugees and asylum seekers ahead of this latest demonstration?
12: The people on the ground are being threatened by March and March, and most of them, they run to the Department of Home Affairs where they're sleeping outside. Because of the fear of their lives, because others were being injured, beaten. They are seeking for a temporary shelter where they can be with their kids in a safe place. But the March and March is still pushing so that they may go out of that place. But for them to go back to the communities, they are not really confident that if they go to the community, they will be saved. That's why they are calling for a temporary shelter where they can stay until the tension may go down. They may see how they can reintegrate the communities. But for now, they are fearing for their lives.
2: And how long have they been at the makeshift camp? This is outside now the Refugee Reception Center in the Department of Home Affairs in KwaZulu-Natal.
12: They run from that place since March of March, the 30 July deadline. For now, they almost 2 months and some 3 weeks, they are there sleeping outside with kids, women. They are there sleeping there because of the threat that the communities there in KwaZulu-Natal putting pressure on them.
2: Now, Blaise, do these people who are there at the makeshift camp, do they have proper documentation? And what is the plan of action in terms of going forward? How long are they going to stay there? What is the reaction from the Home Affairs Department there? And what are the authorities saying with regards to this now that's happening?
12: If you can recall, the Home Affairs checked all those people that are outside of Home Affairs are documented. They are legally in South Africa. Most of them, they have asylum seekers and refugee status. And the Home Affairs is calling them to go back to the communities. But with all the threat they're receiving, they are not able for now to go back to the communities. That's why they are requesting a temporary shelter where they can find safety. All of them are legally and documented with the Department of Home Affairs.
2: There are reports that the people there who say they are fearing for their lives are willing to go to the Lindela Center. Tell us about that.
12: Because of they are asking for a temporary shelter, but the government of the local government in KwaZulu-Natal doesn't provide a temporary shelter. That's what they say. If there's no temporary shelter in KwaZulu-Natal or Durban, they can go to Kindela because the Kindela have facilities where they can stay there until the station goes down.
2: And how concerned are you about the language of a cleanup operation being used by when referring to refugees and asylum seekers?
12: This is a violation of human rights. Those people are documented. They're supposed to be protected by the government of South Africa. And among them, there are kids, women, and children. And the sanitary conditions there is not good. This is the human rights violations. The government have to step in and make order there.
2: And what is government saying?
12: The local government is still pushing people to go back. Even when some of them went back, they get beaten, they get injured. We have evidence people are in the hospital with injured because they've been beaten, shops have been closed. There's no much on the government side coming with solutions. But as you know, people are saying that because of elections coming, people don't want to be more involved in these things of refugees and migrants, and maybe after election we will see change, but for now there's not much on the side of government.
2: Well, Blaise, thank you so much for joining us. We are going to leave it there for today.
12: Thank you for joining us and asking for refugees, but what we call is the government to intervene so that we may have peace in our communities. Thank you.
2: Well, thank you, Blaise. That's Blaise Kasiyama, a community leader and representative associated with the South Africa Refugee-Led Network, joining us on the line. It is 27 after 12 Central African time, and we're coming to you live from Johannesburg in South Africa.
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13: When we hear the 14th of July, an anthem should come to mind.
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13: French.
14: Huh?
13: Yes.
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13: The French is.
14: They are
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13: It's Bastille Day today, French National Day.
14: I know. French croissants is to the extent of my love.
13: Oh, dear.
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2: Today on Hashtag Africa Update, ask, a six-week strike by nurses in Kenya has ended after the government and the nurses' union signed a return-to-work agreement. The agreement gives the government and the union 45 days to conclude negotiations on implementing a collective bargaining agreement reached in 2017. Now, we want to know, after 9 years of waiting, why should nurses trust the government to implement the agreement this time? 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That's on X, Instagram at Channel Africa One, on Facebook at Channel Africa. You can also send us your comments and voice notes on +27 83 288 6684. Hashtag Africa Update Off. It is time for our news headlines.
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15: Thank you, Lulu, and good afternoon. As countries mark World Suicide Prevention Day, the South African Depression and Anxiety Group, SADC, has launched its Every Conversation Counts campaign, urging open dialogue on mental health. The World Health Organization says suicide rates in Africa remain a critical public health concern. And South Africa's Department of International Relations says six South Africans remain unaccounted for following devastating flash floods in Nepal. As the request of Nepalese authorities, the South African Police Service, SAPS, has collected DNA profiles from relatives of the missing. The profiles have been sent to authorities in Nepal and Interpol in Kathmandu. And Washington says that there can be no deal on the Russia-Ukraine war without Moscow, while pointing to growing reluctance among European allies to cooperate on a longer-term settlement. The comments comes after high-level U.S.-Russia talks with the Kremlin says a new approach to ending the war conflict is now on the table. For Channel Africa News, I am Matapelo Mahape.
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16: First up in this hour, in our sports update, we begin with athletics. Three of the six athletes in the South African team will open their campaigns on Friday as the inaugural World Athletics Ultimate Championship gets underway in Budapest, Hungary. Sprinter Zagi Tinene, who goes in the 400-meter event, 100-meter hurdler Marion Fori and middle-distance runner Prudence Khuriso will all be in action on day one of the three-day championship. Gift Lotlela and Agani Simbine, who will turn out in the men's 100-meter clash, will compete on Saturday. And 200-meter star Snesipho Dambile, who finished second in the 200-meter race at the Diamond League final last week, competes over the half-lap distance on Sunday. Athletes will compete in finals if they progress beyond the semifinals of their events. Now, football news. The South Africa's KwaZulu-Natal South African Football Association leadership has accused AmaZulu FC owner and SAFA presidential hopeful Sandile Zungu of not consulting them before launching his campaign. The race for the SAFA presidency reaches its final stage this week with the elective congress scheduled for Saturday. The incumbent president, Danny Jordan, is seeking another term, while AmaZulu Football Club President Zungu is challenging him for the position. However, SAFA's KwaZulu-Natal President Gwenzawa Kengwenya says they were surprised to learn of Zungu's intentions via social media rather than hearing directly from him.
17: It is true, he's from KZN. They are also from KZN. But I'll put the blame to him because at first he never talked to us about his campaign. Secondly, when he was launching his campaign, he never called us. He called only 4 regions out of 11 regions. So the blame cannot come to us because we were not invited.
16: And South Africa's Proteas batter Jordan Herrmann dedicated his century against Namibia yesterday to his family, crediting them for the support they've given him and his brother Ruben from an early age. Herrmann became the 20th player to record an ODI 100th on debut and ended on 150 runs, the joint highest ODI score on debut alongside Matthew Breske, knock against New Zealand, last year. He says having both his parents and girlfriend present at the Namibia cricket ground in Windhoek as they won by 99 runs made the occasion all the more special to him. For any sports stories you'd like to share with us, please send us an email to newsroom@channelafrica.co.za or call us on +27 11 714 4459. 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
18: The one and only Tongai Arnold Chirisa. 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
18: You know, when you started out on Studio 263, way back in the day, did you become the Hollywood superstar that you are today?
19: You know what was funny? Like, I used to do a thing with my brothers that back in the day when you had to go to, like, a DVD store to loan out the DVD so you can watch it and then return it. You know, before the movie started, there was, like, 10 minutes of commercials or, like, trailers. And we still had that dude that did the commercial voice.
18: So
19: every time, you know, he would say the name
20: Will Smith, Denzel Washington,
19: I would literally put my name in there as well. I had no idea why I used to do that, but it was just like, yeah, one day is one day. That's what I knew. But this is before, like, I truly had an idea of that I really wanted to be an actor.
11: Africa's voices, Africa's journeys, they all on African Diaries. Business news on Channel Africa. The African perspective.
3: Thank you and good afternoon, Lulu. Airports company South Africa is facing scrutiny over approximately $24.96 million in irregular expenditure, while the state-owned airport operator remains financially stronger than many other state-owned enterprises. The expenditure has raised concerns over governance, procurement and financial controls. The focus is now on how AXA will address the irregular spending and strengthen oversight. Innocent Semusa reports.
21: The spending has raised questions about procurement processes, governance and financial controls at the operator of the country's major airports. Despite this, AXA remains in a competitively stronger financial position than several other state-owned companies. The company is now expected to address the irregular expenditure and strengthen measures to prevent similar issues in future.
3: As the world looks for ways to cut carbon emissions from transport, electric vehicles are increasingly being seen as part of the solution. On World EV Day, Zero Carbon Charge has launched the N3 EV Real World test between South Africa's Johannesburg and Durban cities. The initiative will collect real-world data on EV range, energy consumption and charging performance while using two solar-powered off-grid charging hubs along the route. They aim to help motorists understand whether EVs are practical for long-distance traveling, but also to build a clearer picture of the role electric mobility can play in reducing transport emissions. Charge co-founder and chair Hubert Roux.
22: It's practical to switch and it's affordable to switch, and it makes absolute sense to, when you migrate to electric vehicles, to then also migrate to clean energy. The average saving at these stations, where we generate all the energy on site, store it in batteries, so we basically turn sunlight into sellable electrons, is the saving is more than 1 kilogram per kilometer for these vehicles. And that's based on the Eskom footprint per kilowatt hour of electricity. So it's really, really, really significant.
3: And now moving to West Africa, Nigeria's upstream oil regulator has warned investors that they will lose their permits if projects fail to advance at gas flaring sites. The Nigerian Upstream Petroleum Regulatory Commission reviews sites on a yearly basis and can revoke permits where progress is inadequate. Rather, the West African nation is accelerating the Nigerian gas flare commercialization program
0: an initiative designed to capture and commercialize gas that would otherwise be burned off at oil production sites, reducing emissions while generating economic value. And in other news, ongoing tensions between Ford and the Trump administration over the automaker's connections with Chinese companies split Republicans this week, drawing both backlash and praise. The dispute once again highlighting competing views on how U.S. automakers should respond to China's growing lead in the auto industry. Ford has argued that it needs access to Chinese technology and expertise to remain competitive globally, even as it warns that Chinese automakers threaten the industry and should be kept out of the U.S. market. And now, finalizing with financial indicators, one U.S. dollar in Nigeria is trading at 1,000 Naira 322. In Botswana, it's 13 Pula 13. Kenya, the dollar is trading at 128 shilling 54. And in Zambia, the kwacha is at 1895. Having a look at BRICS countries, $1 in Brazil is trading at 5 rel 10. In Russia, 85 rubles 41. India, 95 rupees 6. China, 61.70. And in South Africa, $1 is at 16 rand. $1 is trading at 73 pence to the British pound and 86 to the euro. Looking at commodities, gold is trading at $4,406 and platinum is at $1,867 per ounce, while the price of Brent crude oil is at $101.17 a barrel. That's where we conclude your business news this hour. For any business stories you'd like to share with us, please send us an email to newsroom@channelafrica.co.za or call us on +27 11714 4459. 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
2: It is 12:42 Central African time and we're coming to you live from Johannesburg in South Africa. Angola and Botswana are deepening economic cooperation in diamonds, energy and other sectors as Botswana's President Dumaboko visits Angola. While speaking during Boko's official visit to Luanda, President João Lourenço said stronger cooperation in the diamond sector could give the two major producers greater influence in the global diamond industry. Lourenço also raised the possibility of Botswana taking a stake in the $6.6 billion Lobito refinery, describing the project as a strategic infrastructure that could help landlocked countries such as Botswana reduce their exposure to oil and fuel price volatility. The two countries have also agreed to jointly pursue a potential stake in De Beers and coordinate efforts to counter the growing threat posed by synthetic diamonds. And for more on this, we are joined on the line by an energy analyst and economist, Tshepo Kgadima. Tshepo, good afternoon and thank you for joining us on Africa Update.
5: Daughter of the soil, greetings to you as well as to the listeners of Channel Africa.
2: Now, Tshepo, how significant would it be for Angola to acquire a stake in De Beers alongside Botswana? And what would Angola bring to the table in a potential De Beers deal, given that Botswana already has a long-standing relationship with the company?
5: Well, I'm on record as for quite some time now, long before even the sale of De Beers out of Anglo-American was announced, that actually both or the three countries in the main, which is Botswana, Namibia, as well as Angola, should have by and large have moved to have acquired equity in the listed company Anglo-American, because that would have given them a lower price entry in acquiring and a preference in acquiring De Beers. So today, unfortunately, they are going to pay a premium on the asset that ordinarily they should have been owning. And so I think it was a strategic error, but all the same, it makes sense for them to actually now make these efforts to take control of this strategic asset. Well, human behavior is human behavior. As old as gold is, so are diamonds. You know, I think the De Beers motto that diamonds are forever was actually not said in jest, but it was a reality of what civilized societies will always be in search for diamonds. So it makes sense for these two governments, and it would actually be better if Namibia was to be in the play together with Botswana and Angola to acquire. But I think it's not late. They should actually move to acquire equity so that they can have a seat at the table in the merged company, which is Anglo-American Tech Comic, or Tech, which is now called Anglo-Tech.
2: Now, both countries are also concerned about the growth of synthetic diamonds. Could working together give them more influence over how natural diamonds are marketed globally?
5: Well, I think De Beers has got a long history of successfully marketing diamonds. They have got a global distribution and marketing and points of sale. Points of sale presence all over the world. So I don't think that the issue of synthetic diamonds versus natural diamonds actually would mean that this will be the end. I think Anglo has sold or has taken a decision to sell De Beers, not because De Beers, it doesn't have its place in the sun. Or natural diamonds don't have a place in the sun. There were other corporate decisions that led, or rather corporate considerations that led to Anglo actually taking a resolution or a decision to sell De Beers. But it makes perfect sense for these nations to then acquire it. Management is still intact. I think the people that have been managing and running De Beers for many, many years, and even those that might have left, certainly will be recruited. I think that it's a long-term story that is us.
2: Mtepa, are you still there?
5: Yes, I'm here.
2: Okay, great. I thought we lost you there for a second.
5: I'm saying it's a long-term story that is sustainable, certainly for them to have moved that way. As far as the one on the oil, well, I think the jury is still out on that on many fronts.
2: Why would taking a stake in the Lobito refinery make economic and strategic sense for Botswana, a landlocked country that does not produce oil?
5: Well, at this point in time, remember, there's no shortage of refining capacity. In 2025, the U.S. Department of Energy came out with a report which pegged the global capacity, refining capacity, to be 102 million barrels a day against throughput, which means that these refineries had the capacity, but they were only producing 86 million barrels a day to meet the demand. But the demand is not 100 million, the demand is 86 million. So the oil price and all of these things, they are high, but not because there's a shortage of oil in the first instance. And secondly, the refining margins are under pressure, not because it's just that the demand is not really matching. Now, what are the difficulties that Botswana, or considerations that Botswana has to have? first and foremost to acquire a 30% equity position in a 200,000 barrels a day refinery. Botswana's own consumption is 35,000 barrels a day. So they would effectively control 60,000 barrels a day. It is not clear as to what they would do with the balance, therefore, where would this be marketed to, taking into account that there is overcapacity, as already I have mentioned. And secondly, is that Botswana being landlocked, the ease of importation in terms of the supply chain logistics infrastructure, their only and most practical avenue to import the liquid fuels that would be refined at the plant Lobito refinery is only through Walvis Bay, the port of Walvis Bay. But Botswana as a nation and the Minister of Energy in over the last and the current one and even her predecessor, they have not been able to make sense of the import of actually ensuring that they take a strategic position at the port of Walvis Bay to be able to bring in, because you can have all the liquid fuels in the world. If you do not have the gate at the port to be able to import, then you have nothing. And that's one of the reasons why I think earlier this year we saw that there were some fuel shortages in Botswana, because South Africa does not permit export of imported liquid fuels, and therefore they were limited to only importing through Mozambique as well as through Namibia. So for me, it would have made sense if the investment for Botswana would have been in ensuring that they have got port access and on-land logistics infrastructure that is a lower cost. Because it's not about can you actually get hold of the molecule, which is the hydrocarbon, the fuel. The issue is, can you actually transport it from the point of production in a less costly manner to the point of consumption? That is actually the strategic decision that Botswana should have been taking. I think this idea of that we need to buy 30% into the Lobito refinery is more of ideology more than actually invested in economic reality and viability.
2: Well, Tsepo, I wish we had more time, but unfortunately we have to leave it there for today. Thank you for joining us on Africa Update.
5: Asante sana.
2: That's Tsepo Kgadima, an energy analyst and economist, joining us on the line.
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7: Bonjour Loulou, bonjour à tous les auditeurs de Channel Africa. 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
2: Merci Joël. Joël will be back at the top of the hour on Vue d'Afrique.
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2: It is 12:53 Central African time, and we're coming to you live from Johannesburg in South Africa. A six-week strike by nurses in Kenya has ended after the government and the nurses' union signed a return-to-work agreement. Nurses are expected to return to hospitals within 24 hours, according to Union Secretary General Seth Panyako. The agreement gives the government and the union 45 days to conclude negotiations on implementing a collective bargaining agreement reached in 2017 following a six-month strike. The agreement has remained largely unimplemented, with the government citing budgetary constraints. And for more on this, we are joined on the line by our correspondent in Kenya, Daniel Ominde. Daniel, good afternoon, and thank you for joining us on Africa Update.
9: Good afternoon, and thank you for having me.
2: Now, Daniel, does this return to work agreement represent a genuine resolution or simply a temporary pause in the dispute?
9: Going by what's happened in the past, it looks like a temporary pause in the dispute because of what the demands of the striking nurses were. The nurses have been on strike for the past 34 days, and initially, and before a similar industrial action in 2022, they were demanding about 16 billion Kenyan shillings from the government. And that's about 116 million US dollars, but they came down to about 46 million US dollars in a previous agreement that they had with the government in 2021, just before the current administration got into power. So this year, again, going into another election year, they went on a strike for 43 days, and their demands were several things that implementing them from a financial perspective would require that they get at least some 46 billion shillings. The government agreed to some of those demands, and the final figure that they arrived at was about 14 million US dollars. Now, looking at what their key demands were, They were demanding to some of those unmet implementation from 2017, which is the financial bits of this dispute that I've talked about there. But there are also new demands in terms of, they had agreed with the government that they are going to be having periodical reviews in the collective bargaining agreement between the nurses union and the various governments. And this is important to note because healthcare in Kenya is largely devolved, and with different regional governments and what we call counties here, 47 of them being in charge of most of the health facilities. And most of these striking nurses, actually all of these striking nurses, were nurses who work at various county governments across the country, 42,000 of them. In addition to that collective bargaining agreement, they also wanted a resentment of 46 nurses who were dismissed from work by one of the local governments because of a previous industrial action. So those were the key demands that they were having. And in addition to that, they had an issue with them not having a clear roadmap in career progression roadmap in the nursing career in this practice. And the other issues that now bring in the financial component are issues to do with the monthly risk allowance. They wanted that increase, and they wanted an increase in their uniform allowance. And they also wanted an absorption of a category of temporary, or rather nurses who work on contracts, who were employed during the height of the COVID-19 pandemic, but their employment was never regularized into a permanent and pensionable basis. So what has the government done currently? So they've been given that 1.8 billion shillings together for the financial aspects of what they were looking for, which is about 14 million US dollars, like I have said. The government has promised that in 45 days, they're going to initiate and they're going to come up with a roadmap for career progression. The government has also promised that within the current financial year, the 2026-2027 financial year, there's going to be full absorption of those nurses who are working on contract terms. Those contracts are usually short, and 1 year, 2 year contracts, bringing a lot of instability to the workforce.
2: Now, the government has repeatedly cited budget constraints. Is this really a financial problem, or does it reflect a lack of political prioritization of healthcare? In 15 seconds, Daniel, we have run out of time.
9: Pardon? Hello?
2: Daniel, are you there?
9: Yeah. Yeah, I'm here. So yes, there's an element of prioritization from the government, and because if you look at the total sum of the amount that the nurses wanted comprehensively, which is about $116 million, and they've been seeking to get this in phases, and vis-a-vis what the government spends in other spheres. Just just this week, the Auditor General indicated an overspending between of the current of the presidency in the current administration. The president has spent more than 10 billion Kenyan shillings in just 4 years, in excess of what the previous president spent in his 10 years in office. So it shows that yes, there's places where pockets of places where wastages are, where tightening of the belt could lead into more funds to fund critical areas of the economy, such as healthcare, such as education. Right now, even though the strike was prolonged, the government had always insisted that they do not have enough budgetary allocations to cater for that.
2: Daniel, we have run out of time. We are leaving it there for today. Thank you for joining us on Africa Update.
9: Thank you for having me, Lulu.
2: That's our correspondent in Kenya, Daniel Ominde, joining us on the line. That's how we wrap Africa Update today. Let's do this again tomorrow. Have a good one.
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1: Esithestela uhambile ngoku thuto so I saw thuto now leaving.
2: I don't know. I'm trying to find that out.
1: Approach Mr. Nye.

0: Rise and Shine with Peter Ndoro and Tsepiso Makwetla.
1: So how do you respond to Niger's new penal code, which criminalizes same-sex relationships and imposes prison terms of up to 10 years?
2: Yes, I think the Niger legal system is responding to what is more or less a clarion call to criminalize unnatural relationships among people of same sex. And it's a response to the growing tendency of the West to continue to impose their beliefs and understanding of human rights on the African continent and other developing countries.
1: That's Dr. Samson Osagie, who's a Nigerian lawyer and former vice president of the African Bar Association. And there are those that are defending it and many that are saying it's out of order. Where do you sit?

0: It is 3 p.m. CAT on Channel Africa. Welcome to The Upside with Poppy Njongwana and Ntsako Mhlanga. Let's get a news update now. Jwalale Thulo Ngwepe is up next.
1: Never.
2: 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SABC News. 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
3: Top stories: Sawa suicide rates in Africa remain a critical public health concern, and US says no Russia-Ukraine deal without Moscow. Good afternoon. As countries mark World Suicide Prevention Day, the South African Depression and Anxiety Group, SADC, has launched its annual suicide prevention campaign with a message, "Every conversation counts." The campaign highlights the power of starting conversations about suicide and mental health. According to the World Health Organization, suicide rates in Africa remain a critical public health concern. Volunteer Training Coordinator at SADC, Lebohang Mokwena.
4: That on a daily basis, we receive different calls that come through, and a lot of people that are struggling, you know, with their mental health, and it can be due to a lot of reasons. But at the end of the day, it's important that we remember that regardless how old a person is, the race, the gender, the age, it really shouldn't be, a big issue that we focus on, but rather to focus on the fact that so many people are reaching out and so many people are going through quite a difficult time. And you can have mental health challenges regardless of your age, regardless of your demographics.
3: South Africa's former Minister of Defence and Military Veterans Nosiviwe Mapisa-Nqakula's legal counsel has told the High Court in Pretoria that she's unwell to proceed with her testimony today. Mapisa-Nqakula had to cut her testimony short yesterday after alerting her counsel because she was unwell and needed medical attention. She faces 12 counts of corruption and one of money laundering and has denied all charges against her. The trial proceedings will resume next week, Wednesday. UNESCO has expressed concern as attacks on schools rose by 33% in 2025, with 1,680 attacks recorded worldwide, up by 415 from 2024. Earlier this week, marking the International Day to Protect Education from Attack, UNESCO said 258 million children had their education disrupted by crises, with 93 million out of school entirely. Director General Khalid El-Eni says they are deeply alarmed by the increase that is depriving children of safety and learning, and called on all parties to respect international law. The UN also verified 38,558 grave violations against children in 2025, the highest number since monitoring began. South Africa's Department of International Relations says six South Africans remain unaccounted for following devastating flash floods in Nepal. At the request of the Nepalese authorities, South African Police Service, or SAPS, has collected DNA profiles from relatives of the missing. The profiles have been sent to authorities in Nepal and Intercom in Kathmandu. South African missions in India and China are also helping coordinate the response. The Department of International Relations and Cooperation says they will monitor the situation closely and provide updates to the families as more information becomes available. And finally, Washington says there can be no deal on the Russia-Ukraine war without Moscow, while pointing to growing reluctance among European allies to cooperate on a long-term settlement. Dasha Chenishova has more from Moscow.
5: Here in Moscow, the message from Washington is being viewed as significant. There can be no resolution to the Ukraine crisis without talking directly to Russia. The comments made by U.S. Treasury Secretary Scott Bessent that discussions with Moscow are essential to any potential settlement come after U.S. envoys Steve Witkoff and Jared Kushner traveled to Moscow and Kiev this past weekend. The initial results of those discussions have been assessed positively, with the Kremlin saying an end to the conflict is getting closer and that new approaches have been formulated by Washington.
3: Recapping the top story this hour, in mark of World Suicide Prevention Day, the South African Depression and Anxiety Group launches Every Conversation Counts campaign, urging open dialogue on mental health, and the World Health Organization says suicide rates in Africa remain a critical public health concern. For any news stories you would like to share with us, please do send an email to newsroom@channelafrica.co.za or call us on +27 11714 4459. For Channel African News, I'm Jolani Tulo Mwepe.
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0: 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We are The Upside. Welcome to the Thursday edition of the show with Poppy and Ntsako.
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0: Let's get into a Thirsty Thursday, a Throwback Thursday, a Festive Thursday. Let's just get into the good vibes. Welcome to it. At Channel Africa 1 is where you can catch all the action, and on SABC Plus. 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

0: Inde from Heavy K, Drumbus, Wusi and Nogwazi. What a tune. I am such a Heavy K fan.
1: You are heavy for Heavy K.
0: Love him a bit. I still think that he has not peaked. This was like, no, he hasn't. This was the beginning of his career, and yeah, he was cute doing his thing. The songs were massive. Mm-hmm. But I also feel like there's a maturation that has to happen in your career for you to fully realize your full potential. And that hasn't happened for him. So I can't wait in the next 5 years when he
1: goes through
0: whatever he has to go through. The music is going to be amazing.
1: And he's losing weight, so I'm not sure if he's still going to be Heavy K or is it heavy on the beats? I don't know what that vibe is. He's actively losing weight. So that's why I'm like, is it going to be Heavy K even afterwards, or are you going to pull in a Natty on us?
0: Yeah. At least a Natty's one's not attached to his name. He lost the weight. So there was nothing, you know, a Natty.
1: It would be Fit K.
0: Let's hope. Jabulile Majora coming up on the upside. We're going to be chatting new music right here on Channel Africa. Keep it locked. Zilipendo.
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0: Prince KB on Channel Africa. It's 3:15. Let's get into a daily dilemma.
1: The daily dilemma on the upside.
0: Wagwan selector.
2: I'm telling you now, the biggest debate that is happening in our homes at the moment, which is also happening on social media, is should fathers be able to discipline their daughters? And when I say discipline, I mean like, I don't want to say hit, but like corporal punishment, right? Because in some homes it's still practiced, you know, the little smack on the hand. I feel like fathers tend to be a little bit more rough with the discipline, and I'm just saying, like, you know, kind of what the conversation is, you know, happening on social media, but people are saying that because you're a father, you are not the representation of what she's going to receive growing up from her partner, right? So should you be kind of at the forefront of discipline to your daughters?
0: Yep, it's a tricky one. Not gonna pretend to know.
2: Why?
0: Because I think I've had a unique upbringing, and I don't want that to, you know, kind of influence my take on it. But I also can't remember ever being disciplined by my dad.
2: Really?
0: Verbally, perhaps. Yeah. But it also was just like, yo, what's going on? Talk to me. Please, yeah. What happened here? As opposed to actual smacking.
2: Really?
0: I don't have a memory of that at all, but I do remember my mom.
2: Shannon, she didn't spare you,
0: the looks, and just look. Also, there, it wasn't often enough for me to have a memory of it, in that sense. But every single time I thought I was in big trouble with my parents, it never was anything to actually write home about. It was never that. So, but I do think that it's a fair conversation to be having, especially in 2026.
2: Yeah.
0: Dynamics have changed. People are changing. The world is changing. Mm. So I'm going to say that I feel like if we're going to progress as humans and as people, that it's not a bad take, because it makes sense to me why someone would have that correlation. So why not diminish and take out the possibility that someone could have that trauma from a father and then a partner perspective. So rather protect, you know, the child or the daughter, so that whatever happens in her life, she doesn't have that correlation. Why would that not be your take? So if someone's telling me that, I believe you, I hear you, and that's fair, why would you put them in that situation?
2: And then to the fathers out there who aren't absent, okay, you sit this one out, my darlings.
0: Which is what they usually do.
2: Sit everything out.

0: It's Channel Africa on a Thursday afternoon. Poppy Nintsako looking after you till 6 p.m. Music from Javulile Majola, who's joining us on in studio right now. Ubuko Baike. Am I saying it right? Welcome to Channel Africa. Acclaimed singer-songwriter, guitarist Javulile Majola is our guest this afternoon as we celebrate a second album, new music. The weekend's a bit, you know, on the horizon because we usually do new music on a Friday, but we made an exception for you.
1: Ngiyabonga. Thank you for having me.
2: So I think the first thing is working with Uthando. Like, did she just pop in your mind or like with this particular song?
1: Yeah, she definitely just popped in my mind when I had written it. I mean, before I work with someone, you know, I mean, I'll obviously write the whole song and really figure it out. And there's a point where you just can't go and you're like, as in, to continue to lift the spirit of the song.
2: Yeah.
1: And I think Uthando has a very unique gift in that empathetic and she knows this. Uyakwazi ukubamba umoya wengoma. Like, let's say the song is about maybe longing, the song is about sadness and all of those things. Uyakwazi ukufika express leyo nto leyo exactly as it is ngendlela yakhe, which
2: gift.
1: Is something that is very beautiful. I've found, because we also made another song called Isnege on previous EP called Certificate, and she did exactly that. Like, you know, when Thando sends you her lyrics and her verse, you don't have any notes. You're not like, oh, you could change. It's just perfect, you know.
2: Imagine
1: it's a no-brainer to work with Mpenjama Thando.
0: That is our dream, is to be perfect. We're hanging out with Javulile Majola on Channel Africa. The conversation continues after this.
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0: We are celebrating new music on a Thursday right here on Channel Africa. Our guest this afternoon, Javulile Majola, acclaimed singer, songwriter and guitarist, is our guest with the second album. The first one was called Certificate. So impressed with myself. The second album is called Basi. For people who don't know you, sir, give us a quick Javulile Majola 101. Where are you from? Why this kind of music? And what's inspiring you at this point in time?
1: So yeah, again, Javulile Majola. I was born in Pietermaritzburg and then adopted in Greytown. That's where I was raised. And at a very early age, I was exposed to umculo. And I fell in love with music at a very young age.
0: Who
1: singing.
0: Exposed you?
1: No, there was music around. Okay. When you grow up in South Africa, there's always music. Whether it's a struggle song, whether it's a gospel song.
0: Yeah.
1: And the funny thing about growing up in South Africa is that everyone can sing, but not everyone is trying to be Usher. So, or
0: wow.
1: Beyonce. And so it's very humbling. Love it's very humbling.
0: It's supposed to be catching the shade.
1: No. But the thing is, it's very humbling because you'll be like, I can sing. And then everybody can sing. And then I can do a backflip as well. That's what's special. I can whistle. So, at a very young, early age, as I said, I was singing. And then I was exposed to rap music through Abantu Abanjengo Pro Kid, Zola 7. And these are people that were saying the real stuff, talking about the communities and uplifting the communities,
0: sure.
1: Basically. And this is something that I really wanted to do as well. It felt like they were living a purpose that was taking them further than just themselves. It was to actually reach out to young people and encourage them. And that's something that I always wanted to do, because I believed Uguti, even though I was struggling with questions of identity, because I didn't know my biological mother, I I always thought that my life was for a purpose. And so now you're hearing about the Oprah kid that are telling you to never give up, you know, and telling you to nami ngakhulela lokushini, nami ngakhulela endaweni enje, but that's not what defined me.
2: Sure.
1: And so later on in my life, I then went back to ukucula, which is what I'm doing now. And so, yeah, it's been an amazing journey, you know, of self-discovery. You know, I feel like I've done a lot of self-discovery through umculo, through rap music, through writing poetry, through writing alternative music, and now Afrofolk, all sorts of things.
2: I really enjoy speaking to jazz artists because I don't think you guys understand the influence of your music, because you took me back to my varsity days. So what we do, especially when they taught us like writing and how to write, they actually said choose your genre, and then that genre will be the thing that stimulates your creativity. So for me it was jazz, because I grew up with it. With that being said, your top three influences within jazz, because I feel like jazz artists today are born from the music of the 60s, 70s, 80s. So who are those people for you?
1: I wouldn't consider myself a jazz artist, but it's funny, there was a phase in my life where I was listening to only jazz. Because you want to understand what, you know, like I think there was a point where I wanted to study South Africa. Like really understand, there was a point where I was reading only South African literature.
2: Wow.
1: There was a point where I was only listening to South African music, kwaito, jazz, all of these things. And my favorite musicians at the time was ETRC, Tune Reconciliations,
2: Commission.
1: Yes, and then Umandla, that was from that band. And then it was definitely Uprahiu Masekela, rest in peace, and you know, Babu Hot Sticks Mabuse.
2: Oh, wow.
1: And I was listening to these people, you know, for real. Yeah.
0: So maybe let's chat about your new music and album that you've got coming up, EP. The title of it is Basi. Why title it Basi? And chat to us about what writing the music did for you.
1: Yeah. So I titled it Basi because I'm coming from Certificate. So Certificate,
0: I knew
1: is
0: it.
1: The
0: That's what I said to my producer.
1: Is the introduction. It's introducing Ingane to society or the environment that they are in, and then Ipasi is basically a crossover, but it shows ukula komuntu because it's a different stage of their lives. When I was struggling as to where to from Certificate, I think Ipasi, I actually had the name for the album before I even wrote the album.
2: Wow.
1: And I was like, this is so true, because that's literally how we grow up. You know, when you go from Certificate to Ipasi, you don't change your name and your surname, you know, but your perspective on certain things and that your understanding about certain things has changed, or it has evolved in a way. And so what you will notice with these two albums is that they are quite similar but very different. In the, like, sound wise, Ipasi has become more expansive, and in this case, expansive is growth, expansive is the change, and the change maybe in perspective, because everybody has questions, everybody asks questions, and sometimes you don't necessarily get the answer, but your perspective on what you've been asking about changes maybe. You know, sometimes we don't ask the same question again because maybe we're satisfied with the perspective that we have on that particular subject.
0: So. Jabulile Majola is our guest this afternoon on Channel Africa and on The Upside. The conversation continues after some sports and econ. Let's get an update now from Fikile Lingwati.
4: 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The African perspective.
5: Oh, thank you, guys. Let's start off with football news this hour. It's the Nigeria Football Federation, the NFF elections are on hold. This after World Football's governing body, FIFA, and the Confederations of African Football, CAF, have directed the NFF to suspend its ongoing electoral process. The latest directive effectively reinforces the earlier decision by the NFF to halt preparations for its elective congress scheduled for the 27th of September in Lafia, Nassarawa State. The directive was contained in a letter signed by FIFA's Chief Member Associations Officer, Elkan Mamadov, and addressed to NFF Acting Deputy General Secretary Emmanuel Ekpeme. The letter, which was copied to CAF, said FIFA and CAF are assessing the legal governance, administrative and electoral implications arising from the recent upheaval in the NFF. The two bodies also referred to the meeting held at FIFA House in Zurich on the 1st of September involving FIFA, CAF and NFF administration and representatives of the federal government of Nigeria. South Africa's KwaZulu-Natal SAFA leadership has accused AmaZulu FC owner and SAFA presidential hopeful Sandile Zungu of not consulting them before launching his campaign. The race for the SAFA presidency reaches its final stage this week with the elective congress scheduled for Saturday. The incumbent, President Danny Jordan, is seeking another term, while AmaZulu FC President Zungu is challenging him for the position. However, SAFA's KwaZulu-Natal president, Gwenzakwakhe Ngwenya, says they were surprised to learn of Zungu's intentions via social media rather than hearing directly from him.
6: It is true, it's from KZN. We are also from KZN, but I'll put the blame to him because at first he never talked to us about his campaign. Secondly, when he was launching his campaign, he never called us. He called only 4 regions out of 11 regions. So the blame cannot come to us because we were not invited.
5: Meanwhile, Ngwenya has denied allegations that delegates are being paid to vote for the incumbent president.

0: Jordan. The allegations issue was raised by presidential contender Sandile Zungu, who claimed that money was being distributed to influence delegates ahead of the leadership election conference scheduled for Saturday. Ngwenya has, however, disputed this.
1: That is nonsense, if I may put it straight. Because anyone who says we are paid, he must say how much are we paid and who paid us. And give a proof that we are paid. I will call it a nonsense.
0: And the South African pole vault champion, Kyle Rademeier, is hoping his silver medal at the Commonwealth Games in Glasgow will be enough to earn him a place in the South African Sports Confederation and Olympic Committee's Operation Excellence program called OPEX. The program provides financial support to athletes with the potential to qualify for or win medals at major international championships. After fellow field athlete Joanne Duplessis received support following her Olympic silver medal, Rademeier hopes his performance in Scotland can also open the door for him as he targets the World Championships and the 2028 Olympic Games.
2: No, I'm not on the OPEX program. I knew I was in 2023, I was on there for a little bit. But no, I'm not currently on the OPEX program. And I mean, I think I'm there to be able to get on it, but I mean, I would need to find out first. I hope I have done enough to be able to be on there. But I mean, I'll find out. I'll go talk to them and see what they say.
0: Finally, cricket news. Zimbabwe Cricket ZC has appointed New Zealand coach Mark Coles as the new head coach of the Zimbabwe Senior Women's National Cricket Team. Coles' appointment was confirmed by Zimbabwe Cricket head of the team's five-match T20 international series against South Africa. The experienced coach joins Zimbabwe with an extensive background in women's cricket, having previously coached Scotland women and Pakistan women. He will be supported by Rangarirai Manyande as assistant coach batting, Trevor Peary as fielding coach, Faith Dube as strength and conditioning coach, Farai Mabasa as physiotherapist, Keith Kulinga as analyst, and Mary Ann Musonda as team manager. Commenting on the appointments, Zimbabwe cricket chairperson Tavengwa Mukhuhlani says the board settled on Coles because it believes he fits its vision for the growth of cricket in the country. For any sports stories you'd like to share with us, please send us an email to newsroom@channelafrica.co.za or call us on +27117144459. This is Channel Africa Sport with me, Figile Ngwati.
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4: 25 to 4 p.m. CAT right here on Channel Africa. Figile Lingwati is going to be back at 4:30 CAT with some more sports. Let's get some econ and business news now. Chinduka Likeke is on standby.
3: Business news on Channel Africa. The African perspective.
5: Thank you, Paul Piandanzako. A very good afternoon. The latest data from the South African Reserve Bank indicates that South Africa has recorded a current account deficit in the second quarter after a strong surplus in the first 3 months of this year, as the Iran war drove import costs sharply higher. The current account deficit was 2.6% of gross domestic product in the second quarter, compared with a surplus of 2.3% in the first quarter of 2026. João Pedro Yabala has more details.
6: The South African Reserve Bank says the value of crude oil and refined petroleum product imports in particular had surged, linking that to heightened supply concerns related to the ongoing war in the Middle East. Meanwhile, the value of imports increased by 18%. 32.1%, while the quantity imported increased by only 1.8%. South Africa imports the majority of its fuel, making its economy heavily exposed to swings in global energy prices since the U.S.-Israeli war against Iran started in late February.
5: Airports company South Africa AXA is facing scrutiny of approximately $24.96 million in irregular expenditure. While the state-owned airport operator remains financially stronger than many other state-owned enterprises, the expenditure has raised concerns over governance, procurement, and financial controls. The focus is now on how AXA will address the irregular spending and strengthen oversight. Innocent Simosa reports.
7: The spending has raised questions about procurement processes, governance and financial controls at the operator of the country's major airports. Despite this, AXA remains in a competitively stronger financial position than several other state-owned companies. The company is now expected to address the irregular expenditure and strengthen measures to prevent similar issues in future.
5: In West Africa, Senegal's Minister of Energy, El Hadji Abdourahmane Diouf, has announced that the country plans to offer 109 oil and gas blocks at a roadshow to local and foreign investors. Of the 113 oil and gas blocks that the country has, only four of them are already under contract. The minister says the remaining 109 will be put on the market. He also highlighted President Diomaye Faye's intention to turn Dakar into a leader in the energy, oil and gas sector. Now in Europe, German carmaker Volkswagen estimates the total cost of job cuts and potential plant closures to be around $18.6 billion following a landmark restructuring pact struck last week. The plan includes exploring alternatives for four German plants that will eventually run out of models during the next decade and a reduction of around 50,000 more positions than previously planned. The struggling German carmaker, Europe's largest, has embarked on its biggest ever restructuring, citing an existential battle against competition from China, biting tariffs and overcapacity. Now a focus on financial indicators this afternoon. One US dollar in Nigeria is trading at 1,000 Naira, 322 in Botswana, 13 Pula, 33 Kenya, 128 shilling, 54 in Zambia, 18 Kwacha, 95. BRICS countries, $1 in Brazil at 5 real 10, Russia 85 rubles 41, India 95 rupees 06, China 61.70, South Africa 16 rand. $1 is trading at 73 pence to the British pound and 86 to the euro. Commodities, gold is at $4,341, platinum at $1,810 per ounce. The price of Brent crude oil, $105.34 a barrel. 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
4: 19 minutes to 4 p.m. CAT right here on Channel Africa. Our guest this afternoon chatting new music is Jabulile Majola. The new album is called Ipasi, and you are off to a listening session, your own listening session next. Let's chat about what that looks like. How do you interact with your audience when you're on stage and just for something like a listening session? What kind of performer are you?
13: I love to interact with people. So now we are planning to, we're going to Mamarashara, and we're doing this track by track series. Mm-hmm. This is where I'm going to be talking. I also like telling stories before I actually do the song. Sure. So I give people an explanation maybe to what the song is about or where my headspace was at when I wrote that song. I started to realize Uguti that actually kind of gives people a context to Uguti, like where I'm at. And people actually enjoy that. So yeah.
14: Yeah. I mean, I'm even jealous right now, man. Like, because there's no way we can broadcast from there. And also, rumor has it you are performing on a Sunday at Empress Palace. Let's just talk a little bit about that, because what does that look like now, performing the new music to your crowd, to your fans? What does that look like from an artist's perspective?
13: Yeah. So number one, it's the first time I'm playing at Empress Palace.
14: Wow.
13: So it's the biggest venue that we've played at so far. So it's something that is super exciting. And then the approach also is we bringing the whole band, you know.
14: Ooh.
13: So I'm going from like, okay, I just do this thing as a solo as a solo guy, and now we're actually just amplifying the sound.
14: Nice.
13: and you know, experimenting with different fields and elements, and so that's something that is very exciting, you know. So yeah,
4: looking forward to more music from you. Where can we find you on the socials? How do we track your journey? We want to be part of everything.
13: So I'm on TikTok. I have to say I'm on TikTok because people follow me there a lot. So I'm on TikTok. The handle is at Jabulile Majola _. And my handle on TikTok is the same on Instagram. It's at Jabulile Majola _.
4: Amazing. You're the best. Thank you so much for joining us on Channel Africa to chat new music. Ipasi is out. Jabulile Majola.
13: Midnight.
4: Yes. Today, tonight.
13: Basically, yeah. It is out at this point.
4: Amazing.
13: It's just that, it's actually out in some different weird time zones and all those things. So someone in a country that doesn't even understand is Zulu doesn't know they have an album that is waiting to be listened to.
4: But they're going to download it now because they know.
13: That's awesome.
4: Jabulile Majola, thank you so much for joining us on The Upside.
13: Thank you for having me.
4: Sure.

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1: We played you music from Jabulile Majola, who was just with us in studio on Channel Africa. 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
0: Let the drums guide you through Amapiano energy and jazz sophistication on Jemba Vibes.
2: Somi Grammy-nominated jazz voice, Rwandan and Ugandan roots, born in the US but claimed by the African continent. But she's also honored Africa's Miriam Makeba.
3: I'm South African. I can't talk to you without speaking about Ginger Me Slowly. In fact, that song has brought so much pressure on us South African men and how to treat our women.
4: It's not a song that I don't want to sing, but there are times when I feel like maybe I want to have a set that's a little more like, you know, I don't know, that's sort of brewing in other emotional spaces. I still feel like, oh, but I should do Ginger Me Slowly. It's kind of a joke now with my man. You know, I love that it's a love song that people want to hear and that it occupies a kind of warm energy center for me.
0: Feel the heartbeat of the African continent. Afro beats, jazz grooves, and dancehall fire unite on Jemba Vibes, Sunday, 9 p.m. till 12 a.m. Central African time. 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Celebrating the heritage we are creating together. The African perspective on Channel Africa.

0: They've been making this kind of music for the last 10 years. This is their 2026 release, Kokoroko. So sexy with Sweetie. Do you know what I love about music like this?
1: Mm-hmm.
0: Is that it works anytime, anywhere. This is for everyone. Yes.
1: I already painted a picture, though, of how I imagine listening to a type of song like this. Like,
0: and for me, I like this when I am perhaps, you know, out with the girls, or even cleaning at home, or even running.
1: Running?
0: Yes.
1: I'm telling, darling, you're going to gallop to this BPM. Are you serious?
0: What do you mean? I'm legit. I can listen to anything, though, as well. That's my chat. Is that my musical... The way that I love music is just for vibes.
1: Yeah,
0: so
1: yeah.
0: I don't need, like, I can, like I was saying to you yesterday,
1: mm-hmm.
0: that I could booty hop to Mamela by Mikasa. It really, in my mind, that's what music does to me, whether it's slow, fast, BPM 128 or 89, it's the same thing to me, as long as it moves me in my heart.
1: I'm not going to lie, this song took me to a nice romantic Sunday afternoon.
0: Ooh.
1: With a little bubbles in my hand. And holding a very strong arm.
0: But that's the story of your life. So you don't have any other.
1: I could do it this Sunday if I wanted to.
0: Let's get into some news after this.

0: Chelsea Plus.
1: It is 4 p.m. CAT right here on Channel Africa. We need a news update now. Let's get that from Jwalane Tulo Ngwepe.
0: SABC News. 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
2: Thanks, Poppy. Top stories: Asaba, Algeria severs diplomatic relations with the UAE, and search and rescue operations off the coast of the Philippines following a ferry fire. Good afternoon. Algeria has severed diplomatic relations with the United Arab Emirates after what it described as a series of provocative and hostile actions by Abu Dhabi despite repeated warnings. The foreign ministry said the UAE ambassador was summoned to the ministry, informed of the decision, and given 48 hours to comply. It said the UAE's actions had reached a point where they could no longer be considered acceptable or tolerable, and that it had exhausted all means of preserving bilateral relations. Relations between the two countries have come under growing strain in recent years, with Algerian media outlets sharply criticizing the UAE and accusing it of seeking to sow regional discord. Algiers and Abu Dhabi have also taken differing positions on several regional issues. Algeria opposes normalization with Israel, while the UAE and Algeria's regional rival Morocco established diplomatic ties with Israel under the U.S. brokered Abraham Accords in 2020. The mother of the late King of Toro has accused the Ugandan authorities of placing her under effective house arrest amid a dispute over succession. Queen Best Kemigisa says the royal guards at the palace have been removed and replaced with Ugandan troops. Queen Best and her daughter have rejected the choice as successor of Prince Edward Rukidi Kija Nangoma, a state television news anchor. Princess Ruth Komontale said the late King Oyonyimba's will had been ignored.
3: My brother, he left behind a will which stated very, very clearly the next person in line is his son. That's the next heir to the throne. And he also left very strict instructions on any other successors who might take over, just in case of, you know, of a plan B. But what was mentioned today was not accurate.
2: The case against UK fugitive and multiple murder accused Ndodana Chuma has been postponed at the Johannesburg Magistrates Court. The case will be back in court on the 30th of September and October 1st. He is wanted in the UK in connection with the murders of his wife and two daughters in Bedfordshire in July. Chuma, who is a British citizen of Zimbabwean heritage, fled the UK shortly before the bodies of his wife and daughters were discovered at their home. He was later arrested in Johannesburg following an international manhunt. He has pleaded guilty to four charges linked to the unlawful possession of a firearm and ammunition, as well as contravening South Africa's Immigration Act. Chuma's legal representative, Crispin Machingira.
4: I don't want to jump the gun, but as far as I know, during the time of we were discussing the 105, everything is done. He has attorneys in the UK already, and on our part, should this matter be finalized, I don't expect him to be here for 5 days after that. Yeah. He'll be gone.
1: Yeah.
2: As countries mark World Suicide Day Prevention today, the South African Depression and Anxiety Group, SADC, has launched its annual suicide prevention campaign with the message, "Every conversation counts." The campaign highlights the power of starting conversations about suicide and mental health. Volunteer training coordinator at SADC, Lebohang Mokwena.
5: Is that on a daily basis, we receive different calls that come through, and a lot of people that are struggling, you know, with their mental health, and it can be due to a lot of reasons. But at the end of the day, it's important that we remember that regardless how old a person is, the race, the gender, the age, it really shouldn't be, a big issue that we focus on, but rather to focus on the fact that so many people are reaching out and so many people are going through quite a difficult time.
2: A huge search is continuing off the coast of the Philippines for dozens of people missing following a fire on board a ferry. The vessel was en route from the capital Manila to the popular tourist destination of Coron when the blaze broke out in a cargo hold. The ferry was carrying over 100 passengers and 17 crew. At least 5 people have died and 87 others are missing. Recapping the top story, the Sawa, Algeria has severed diplomatic relations with the United Arab Emirates after what it described as a series of provocative or hostile actions by Abu Dhabi, despite repeated warnings. For any news stories you would like to share with us, please do send an email to newsroom@channelafrica.co.za or call us on +27 11 714 4459. For Channel Africa News, I'm Jolani Tulo Mwepe.
0: SABC News. The African perspective. A new hour, a better perspective. This is The Upside with Poppy Njongwana and Nsako Mhlanga on the Channel Africa app and SABC Plus.
1: It is the second hour of The Upside on Channel Africa, 5 after 4 p.m. CAT with Poppy and Nsako. And it is a Thursday, so we're going to get into those throwbacks. We're going to get into Dear Africans. Mm-hmm. And we're going to Zim for a bit of a tourism expo as well.
6: So, ooh, I'd love to go to Zim.
1: Babe, we were invited yesterday by TJ for the love of food to go for a wine tasting and some creme brulee with some tiramisu angimiyazi.
6: Creme brulee? Let's go,
1: Let's go. Zim is calling. TJ is calling. He's got the food. All we need to do is book the flights. Let's not be those girls. Actually, the year's ending.
6: I don't want to book for myself though, babes. It's at the end of the year now.
1: And therefore?
6: They must book for us.
1: Who?
6: Invite us, guys. About TJ. Invite us. Invite us. Imeme.
1: Yeah, but now if we were in the country, it would be easier. Mm-hmm. Why must they spend an additional amount when they're going to entertain us?
6: Yeah, we see you speaking like an independent woman right now. Let's go to a break.
0: One day, your remix will be the classic. Celebrating Africa's heritage.

0: All together now. Hey, yeah, ain't no turning back. Stop.
1: You are one moment away from doing this with the flashlights.
0: This is from 1991. We didn't have flashlights, bruv.
1: I wouldn't know that, darling.
0: Stay with us.
1: I wouldn't know that, babe. Yo, how would I know,
0: I'm
1: darling?
0: I'm trying to musically educate you. Sepultura, Sankomote, 1991. Stop the war. Apartheid.
1: No, no, no. I know my history. I read. But I'm just saying, Guti, I'm a flashlights. You guys do not have I'm a flashlights in 1991.
0: Read between the lines.
1: What is happening?
0: What do you
1: hit the wall?
0: The war. And some of us were little bambinos, but we still knew what time it was. And this song carried us through.
1: It was time for Madiba.
0: What a time. Yeah. Yes, for him to be free. What a tune. Sankomota, Stop the War. I hope everyone's loving it. It has a different meaning now, mm-hmm. but we are still within the musicality of Sankomota and Sepultura.
1: You don't think we're still in a war?
0: I'm personally not in a war, but there are other wars happening.
1: Oh, I'm fuzzy. I mean, social.
0: I don't fight. I'm tired. I'm tired of fighting. I've been fighting for the last 7 years for my own life. I ain't gonna fight for nobody else. I'm okay. Out. We tapping out now.
1: Stop the war, puppy.
0: I'm tired. Africa World
2: 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David Njumbe, who's a long-serving personal assistant to Tundu Lissu for over 15 years, on the night of 20 May, he survived a shocking abduction attempt just meters from his home. 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
3: 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I started fighting back and they handcuffed me. 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

0: you hear the 14th of July, an anthem should come to mind.
1: Waited.
0: French.
1: Huh?
0: Yes.
1: But then they must be similar.
0: The American is.
1: You had the same thing.
0: The French is.
1: They're very different. All right, now we can hear the difference.
0: It's Bastille Day today, French National Day.
1: Sorry, French croissants.
0: I know.
1: French croissants is to the extent of my love, eh?
0: Oh, dear.
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0: You're listening to Channel Africa on a Thursday afternoon with Poppy and Nsako. We are within the throwbacks on a thirsty Thursday and a throwback Thursday on Channel Africa.
1: This is mine. This is my version of Stop the War. This is one of my favorite. In fact, I will say my favorite jazz song of all time.
0: Okay.
1: My father actually taught me how to play piano to this particular song because we are very
0: musical. So we're listening to the piano here.
1: The piano, yes. If we had like a piano set up, I'd be able to do it for you guys.
0: Wow.
1: But yeah. This song, it brings back memories. I learned this at like 10 years old.
0: That's good.
1: Yeah.
0: Yo, piano. Actually, that's a chat we should have. Things that you did as a child that you never carried on with, but you regret. For me, it's definitely Mrs. Kruger and the piano. I think I learned how to play chopsticks.
1: You also had a Mrs. Kruger who taught you piano.
0: You also had?
1: Mine was Mrs. Kruger.
0: Never.
1: I swear on my life.
0: Same Mrs. Kruger.
1: I would die. We need to find a picture of her. No. We have to find Mrs. Kruger.
0: I'm going to die. We're going to do the research and be back. It's Channel Africa. We are the upside. Keep it locked.
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0: Back-to-back OGs on Channel Africa, Yusho Ndour, Nina Cherry, and also played you some Angelique Kidjo with Agolo. This is 7 Seconds. It is 4:30 CAT right here on Channel Africa. Let's get some sport from Fikile Lingwati.
1: 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The African perspective.
2: First up, guys, it's rugby news. The stage is set for the rugby side Springboks and All Blacks' fourth and final test in the Rugby Greatest Rivalry Series in Baltimore, Maryland, in the United States, taking place on Saturday with a kickoff time at 2300 hours Central African time. The Springboks lead the series 2-1 following back-to-back wins in their last two games at the Cape Town Stadium and FNB Stadium as New Zealand won the opening clash at Ellis Park in Johannesburg. Speaking ahead of the crucial weekend encounter, South African rugby and the most capped player in Springbok history, Eben Etzebeth, says this game will be key as they look to seal the series.
3: I think there's been a couple of test matches. I know the All Blacks have played here a couple of times. It's my first time in America. And obviously with the World Cup coming up in 2031, they've definitely, like you said, they're trying to grow it in America. And I think this test match is definitely a good start, us against the All Blacks here in Baltimore. So yeah, very, very exciting. And I'm sure there's a lot of South Africans here, but I'm sure, yeah, a lot of Americans will come out and watch the game, and hopefully, like you said, they'll enjoy what they see.
2: Despite Elizabeth having spent an 8-month period on the sidelines due to injuries and suspension for an eye gouge incident against Wales in late 2025, he says he's ready to fight for the team despite playing for the first time in the United States.
3: Yeah, I think every test match against the All Blacks is special. Well, every test match you put the green and gold jersey on is special. And every time we play the All Blacks, we know the rivalry and what it means to them as well as to us. So yeah, this one is very special. It's obviously the decider whether we actually win the series or it or ends up in a draw. So it's a massive test match for us. And yeah, we're really excited for this weekend. And I think it's an amazing time we live in to be able to play a test match series against New Zealand in a row. I think it's the ultimate test for any rugby player.
2: And our football news, the Nigeria Football Federation, NFF, elections are on hold. This after World Football's governing body, FIFA, and the Confederations of African Football, CAF, have directed the NFF to suspend its ongoing electoral process. The latest directive effectively reinforces the earlier decision by the NFF to halt preparations for its elective congress scheduled for the 27th of September in Lafia, Nasarawa State. The directive was contained in a letter signed by FIFA's Chief Member Associations Officer, Elkan Mamadov, and addressed to NFF Acting Deputy Secretary General, Emmanuel Ekpeme. The letter, which was copied to CAF, said FIFA and CAF are assessing the legal governance, administrative and electoral implications arising from the recent upheaval in the NFF. The two bodies also referred to the meeting held at FIFA House in Zurich on the 1st of September involving FIFA, CAF and NFF administration and representatives of the federal government of Nigeria. South African pole vault champion Kyle Redmayer is hoping his silver medal at the Commonwealth Games in Glasgow will be enough to earn him a place in the South African Sports Confederation and Olympic Committee's Operation Excellence Program, OPEX. The program provides financial support to athletes with the potential to qualify for or win medals at major international championships. After fellow field athlete Joanne Duplessis received support following her Olympic silver medal, Redmayer hopes his performance in Scotland can also open the door for him as he targets the World Championships and the 2028 Olympic Games.
4: No, I'm not on the OPEX program. I knew I was in 2023, I was on there for a little bit. But no, I'm not currently on the OPEX program. And I mean, I think I'm there to be able to get on it, but I mean, I would need to find out first. I hope I have done enough to be able to be on there. But I mean, I'll find out. I'll go talk to them and see what they say.
2: Let's end with cricket news. Zimbabwe cricketer, Cricket ZC has appointed New Zealand coach Mark Coles as the new head coach of the Zimbabwe Senior Women's National Cricket Team. Coles' appointment was confirmed by Zimbabwe Cricket ahead of the team's 5-match T20 international series against South Africa. 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
0: 25 to 5 CAT right here on Channel Africa. Let's get some econ and business news now. Chanduko Ligeke, our vendor king, is on standby.
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5: Thank you, Poppy and Nsako. We start in South Africa. Rail company Transnet has presented an improved set of financial results for the year ending 31st of March 2026, characterized by a profit of $286 million in the period. The state-owned logistics company further notes that despite the impact of geopolitical tensions, revenues improved by 7%. Transnet says it will continue to partner with the private sector with the aim of reducing its dependence on government's bailouts. Transnet Chief Financial Officer Nosipho Maphumulo.
6: The other thing that we see on here is also EBITDA grew to 30.9 billion. That again is significant, even though it's a 0.7 movement on prior year. The profit, as I said, 4.6 billion. Last year, I think you will recall, we reported a loss of 1.9 billion. And this year we're reporting a profit of 4.6, which is a more than 300% growth in profitability by Transnet in the year.
5: A South African organization called Black Business Unity, BBU, says they will be focusing on boosting economic activities in different wards within Gauteng townships instead of relying on government. This comes after the organization decided to halt formal government petitions due to what it describes as systemic neglect of township economies. The group has accused the Department of Small Business Development of ignoring funding accountability queries and failing to implement the Gauteng Township Economic Development Act. Founding member of the BBU, Mike Moloi, says from next week they will be launching a project aimed at raising funds to boost economic activities within municipal wards.
7: So what we're doing is we're going to be launching what we call mini chambers within the wards, so as to be able to raise funds and become independent, talk to communities, engage them and say, listen, we need to start taking control of the economic activities within our wards, because this dependency and waiting for somebody who's supposed to create an environment and give support to business is not doing their job. There was a call for an establishment of economic development centers, a one-stop center within the township. None of that has happened.
5: The latest data from the South African Reserve Bank indicates that the country has recorded a current account deficit in the second quarter after a strong surplus in the first 3 months of this year as the Iran war drove import costs sharply higher. The current account deficit was 2.6% of gross domestic product in the second quarter, compared with a surplus of 2.3% in the first quarter of 2026. João Pedro Yabala has more details.
8: The South African Reserve Bank says the value of crude oil and refined petroleum product imports in particular had surged, linking that to heightened supply concerns related to the ongoing war in the Middle East. Meanwhile, the value of imports increased by 82.1%, while the quantity imported increased by only 1.8%. South Africa imports the majority of its fuel, making its economy heavily exposed to swings in global energy prices since the U.S.-Israeli war against Iran started in late February.
5: German carmaker Volkswagen estimates the total cost of job cuts and potential plant closures to be around $18.6 billion following a landmark restructuring pact struck last week. The plan includes exploring alternatives for four German plants that will eventually run out of models during the next decade, and a reduction of around 50,000 more positions than previously planned. The struggling German car maker, which is Europe's largest, has embarked on its biggest ever restructuring, citing an existential battle against competition from China, biting tariffs and overcapacity. One US dollar in Nigeria is trading at 1,000 Naira 322, in Botswana 13 Pula 13, Kenya 128 shilling 54, Zambia 18 Kwacha 95. BRICS countries, $1 in Brazil at 5 real 10, Russia 85 rubles 41, India 95 rupees 06, China 61.70, South Africa 16 rand. $1 at 73 pence to the British pound and 86 to the euro. Commodities: gold at $4,341, platinum at $1,810 per ounce. The price of Brent crude oil at $105.34 a barrel. That's all for now. For any business stories you'd like to share with us, please send us an email to newsroom@channelafrica.co.za, or you can call us on +27 11 714 4459. For Channel Africa Business, I am Chanduko Ligege.
1: Business News on Channel Africa. The African perspective. One day, Yossi Shweshwe and or Ankara Pettin will be the next African print. Your hairstyle will become a cultural signature. Your slang will be in the dictionary, because heritage isn't just something we inherit, it's something we contribute to. The song being written today, the recipe passed down tonight, the slang invented tomorrow, the dance going viral next week. Our heritage isn't just behind us, it's happening right now. Celebrating Africa's heritage on Channel Africa, the African perspective. Call us on +27 63 406 9126. I can see my whole world changing. And contribute to the conversation. Dear Africans.
0: It is Poppy Nsako on Channel Africa. We had a very interesting conversation yesterday about Stats SA releasing new information on the birth and fertility rate. And for the record, Nsako and I are both childless.
9: And happy.
0: And we're contributing to the problem.
10: Happily so. And we're not the only ones, because the stats are also reflecting that the fertility rate is steadily declining. Joining us to unpack this is Solly Molai, who's the acting DDG of Stats SA. Solly, thank you very much for joining us. And I'm sorry if you have kids, because, wow, this conversation is going to be a very interesting one. Perhaps a great place to start is the rates, right? What do the stats currently look like? And what do you think is also impacting these decisions?
11: Good day, and good day to the listeners and the viewers. Maybe let's start by explaining what we mean by fertility rate.
10: Sure.
11: So when we talk about fertility rate, we're looking at the age of a woman within a certain age cohort in terms of the number of babies that a particular woman in on average they have. So currently, when you look at 2026 fertility rate, we are estimating that we are sitting at 2.1. This is down from the 2.7 in 2008. What does it mean? It means that the fertility is declining in South Africa, but that doesn't necessarily mean that the population is shrinking, because we need to separate the two. So we are still sitting at 63 million in terms of the population. So the population is still growing. So how do we measure the population in South Africa? We measure it using three indicators. One, the number of babies that are born, our bundle of joy. We also look at the number of deaths, meaning how many people have passed on in that particular year. Then we look at also issues around migration. So we're still having other indicators that are influencing the population. Hence, the population is still growing as much as the fertility is dropping. Again, the fertility is not dropping across the provinces the same. If you look at Gauteng and Western Cape, the fertility is below what we call it a replacement level. What does it mean? It means that a partners, the two of them, they will have on average less than two child in the household, meaning they're not replacing themselves. When you go to northwest and Limpopo and other provinces, the fertility is quite high. It's above the replacement level, meaning that you find that in a household, there's more than two bundle of joy in the household.
0: So can we chat about the unintended consequences of modernization? Because I feel like that is also impacting the fertility rate. I know in parts of Asia, I think it's South Korea, Hong Kong, Macau, where they also have, you know, dire figures when it comes to fertility rates. Is it not because, you know, you mentioned Cape Town as well as Gauteng as part of the regions where it's below the recommended number? Is it not an unintended consequence of, you know, globalization, modernization that we are currently living through? And also, what are the actual consequences of having a declining fertility rate?
11: Okay, no, thanks for the question. I think it's a great question. Firstly, yes, there are several factors. If you look at the couple of research that are available, to your point, yes, most of the countries who are more urbanized, we're starting to see that the fertility is actually dropping. And then again, that's why even in South Africa, you start seeing that your so-called your economic hubs, your Western Cape and your Gauteng, the fertility is below the replacement level, as I've already mentioned.
0: Sure.
11: But then the population within those provinces is actually increasing. So the question would be, what is increasing the population? Is there internal migration? So we are moving away from the rural areas. We come into these two provinces because we are looking for job. Also, we are also looking for education opportunities. But then in terms of the fertility is below, whereas in the rural areas, the fertility is high. What are the implications for us, especially in the planning perspective? I don't think that it's a crisis for now because the population is growing. It's something that from our side, we'll have to monitor it as we're going forward. Because in the demography, we call it what it's a population momentum. Mm. So it means that we will be seeing it in the long term if it's continuing in this rate in which it's continuing. Unless if there's going to be some changes in the population, because that's how I always say that population is quite dynamic. If the population and some changes happening in the population, then we'll start seeing where the fertility will sit. But then because South Africa is starting to become more urbanized, especially in the provinces that we always classify as rural, we're starting to see even in within those provinces, especially at the district level, we're starting to see some shifting in terms of the fertility within those provinces.
10: Brasoli, when do we start panicking? And, you know, I'm noting the fact that you said right now we don't have to worry, but I also worry about our reactive behavior to such social constructs, because I don't want to now wake up in 10 years' time and people are now having campaigns about please have at least 5 children in order for the country to thrive. You know, when do we start panicking? And also, what's the relationship between Stats SA and the government? Because I feel like that communication with the likes of social development, education, and even housing departments, it needs to be kind of conducive to this particular statistic.
11: So I don't think we should panic. For now, South Africa's got a very youthful population. We've got very healthy young people who are, I think in it, we will see some changes, especially in the near future. What we are seeing or what we are doing from our side in terms of the link between us and government, we are working very close with our sister departments, especially those who are in the health sector and also who are in the social sector. Because and I think my point is that if you look at even from the social grant, you'll see that the number of child grants is actually increasing. So it's also another indicator that says that we shouldn't necessarily be worried now about, you know, coming with policies that say we need to have more than two babies in the household. I think it's a question that we will have to monitor And then as we monitor it, and remember, we're having now a window between now and 2030 when the SDG report comes out and the SDG comes with an end, including the NDP. Mm. One will monitor between now and the 2030 to see where we are with this. And as already said, the population is quite dynamic. I mean, if you ask me 20 years or 10 years ago in terms of the 2020, how it's going to, look like, I wouldn't know because I was not going to predict that we were going to have a COVID, which had an impact in the population numbers. Sure. Now, 2026, we have a discussion around migration, which is also affecting the population numbers. Mm. So we don't know what will happen between now and 2030. It's just from our side, just Statistics South Africa, we will always come back and always on an annual basis, give you the new numbers and able to tell you whether where's the trend is going so that we're able to see and we plan accordingly.
0: So just one last question before we let you go. I find it interesting, and maybe you can explain why you measure the death rate against the birth rate. Mm. So why is that a correlation to the figures in what we're discussing?
11: Yes. So you need to know when you're calculating the population, especially using what we call it the median population estimates, you need to know how many babies are born, because that is an addition to the population.
0: Sure.
11: But then you also have to know how many people have passed away, because that will be a minus into your population. Uh-huh. Because otherwise, then you wouldn't necessarily be able to have a calculation of the total number of people within the borders of South Africa. Mm. But then you also have to take into account the movement, who are living, who are coming in, so that we call it the net migration. Mm. So that can have a better profile and understanding of what is happening in terms of population. As I already said, that our population is sitting in actually in three provinces, Western Cape, Gauteng, and KZN. That's where majority of the population sits. And again, the big provinces are influenced by migration rather than by the number of babies are born in those provinces. So already from the planning perspective, it means that Gauteng is the smallest province across all the nine, but then has the highest population, which is not influenced by the number of babies, but is influenced by internal migration. Mm. So the planning become different from Eastern Cape, where there's more people who are living Eastern Cape, but then the population of Eastern Cape is still growing, but is driven by the number of babies who are born within Eastern Cape.
0: And
11: so the planning become different across different provinces and across also different districts. So let's say our work is to make sure that we are able to share with yourself and the listeners, especially when coming to the number of people who are dying. The numbers are not even across the provinces. Sure. Some provinces have more deaths compared to the others. In the rural areas, even the causes of death within the provinces is not the same as the causes of death in Gauteng and Western Cape, including the age again. Again, also with gender lens also, if you apply it.
0: We need to have you back. There's so many questions we want to ask. You've touched on so many topics and issues and things we want to just go deeper on. Mm. But thank you so much for joining us this afternoon. Solly Malai, Acting Deputy Director General of Stats SA. So fascinating, this conversation.
10: Yeah.
0: Isi's always saying where the babies are concerned.
10: You My guys are busy.
0: Everyone's busy except me.
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12: You know what was funny? 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You know, before the movie started, there was like 10 minutes of commercials or like trailers. And we still had that dude that did the commercial voice.
9: So
12: every time, you know, he would say the name
14: Will Smith, Denzel Washington,
12: I would literally put my name in there as well. I had no idea why I used to do that, but it was just like, yeah, one day is one day. That's what I knew. But this is before, like, I truly had an idea of that I really wanted to be an actor.
1: Africa's voices, Africa's journeys, they all on African Diaries. You like what we do on Channel Africa? Then follow us on our socials. Channel Africa One on all social pages. And get the African perspective.

0: You know, I'm not one to succumb to peer pressure. I've never been that person. Just generally, I am the peer pressure. I'm never the one that's influenced by whatever's going on.
1: Okay.
0: And for the first time ever, these numbers are actually having an effect on me about, yeah, the kids and the babies and them not being born. I'm just like, thinking about actually maybe this decade of my life, I should be popping out them babies because I don't know that in my 50s, I'm going to want to stop. But so many people have. Janet Jackson, Kenya Moore.
1: Also, guys, life, like, don't put age to things. Like, just do it because you want to do it because you can.
0: Yeah, but my chat is that energy.
1: So you the have whole it point now.
0: Yes, but I don't have it in me now to have kids.
1: Then you'll take a Lucas and you'll have something. You'll have an energy drink and you'll go and have your kids. Take an energy drink, take a shot of something, my darling. Have a Jager bomb even and go.
0: To raise my kids.
1: Yes. I'm telling you, so many parents did it drunk. You won't be the first and you definitely won't be the last.
0: Don't do that, guys. Don't listen to Tsako, also childless in Johannesburg.
1: Very childless.

0: 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Zwelani Tulungwepe has got the latest.
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2: Top stories: Asawa calls for stricter immigration laws in South Africa, and Algeria severs diplomatic relations with the UAE. Good afternoon. I'm Jolani Tulo-Mwepe. March and March leader Jacinta Ngobese Zuma says South African law should be respected by all. Ngobese Zuma was speaking during a demonstration in Durban against refugees camping outside the Home Affairs offices on Che Guevara Road in the KwaZulu-Natal province. The refugees have been camping outside the offices for months, refusing to leave and demanding alternative accommodation. They say they fear returning to their communities. Some in the camp hold legal refugee status or pending asylum papers. They have since come into an agreement with the eThekwini municipality to move them to temporary accommodation in the Gauteng province. Ngobese Zuma has called for stricter immigration enforcement. Still in South Africa, the Durban High Court has postponed the matter involving 62 alleged instigators of the July 2021 unrest to August next year for a provisional trial date. The accused allegedly used WhatsApp messages to incite violence during the unrest, which claimed more than 300 lives and cost the economy an estimated $30 billion. They face charges including incitement to commit public violence, terrorism, and incitement to commit murder. The court heard that legal aid arrangements for the five of the accused are being finalized, with some documentation only submitted yesterday. The five are expected back in court on the 23rd of November for the finalization of their legal representation. Algeria has severed diplomatic relations with the United Arab Emirates after what it described as a series of provocative or hostile actions by Abu Dhabi, despite repeated warnings. The foreign ministry said the UAE ambassador was summoned to the ministry, informed of the decision, and given 48 hours to comply. It said the UAE's actions had reached a point where they could no longer be considered acceptable or tolerable, and that it had exhausted all means of preserving bilateral relations. Relations between the two countries have come under growing strain in recent years, with Algerian media outlets sharply criticizing the UAE and accusing it of seeking to sow regional discord. The mother of the late King of Toro has accused the Ugandan authorities of placing her under effective house arrest amid a dispute over succession. Queen Best Kemigisa says the royal guards at the palace have been removed and replaced with Ugandan troops. Queen Best and her daughter have rejected the choice as successor of Prince Edward Rukidi Kija Nangoma, a state television news anchor. Princess Ruth Komuntale said the late King Oyonyimba's will had been ignored.
3: My brother, he left behind a will which stated very, very clearly that the next person in line is his son. That's the next heir to the throne. And he also left a very strict instructions on any other successors who might take over, just in case of, you know, of a plan B. But what was mentioned today was not accurate.
2: The EU's Copernicus Climate Service says August was one of the hottest, two hottest months ever recorded, July 2023 being the other. It says the average temperature recorded in both months was 1.65 degrees above pre-industrial times. The BBC's Matt McGrath has the details.
4: After a relentless series of heat waves that saw the hottest summer on record in the UK and Western Europe, there's little surprise days that the global average temperature was so high across August. It tied with July 2023 as the warmest month ever recorded, some 1.65 degrees Celsius above those experienced before widespread industrialization. The main driver was the burning of fossil fuels, but the Copernicus scientists say this is now being amplified by a rapidly rising El Niño, the natural warming of the Pacific that's still getting stronger.
2: Recapping the top story, the SAWA March and March leader Jacinta Ngobese Zuma says South African law should be respected by all. Ngobese Zuma was speaking during a demonstration in Durban against refugees camping outside the Home Affairs offices on a Sheikh Gwavara Road in the KwaZulu-Natal province. For any news stories you would like to share with us, please do send an email to newsroom@channelafrica.co.za or call us on +27 11714 4459. For Channel Africa News, I'm Jolani Tulo Mwepe.
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2: Not Nsako. No. My name is not English. It is Shatonga from Mozambique, babe.
1: Nsako.
2: Way Nsako. Listen to you. darling.
1: I'm better than this.
2: Nsako. Do you know how they announced me on stage, guys? And the worst part is that I was such an academic child. Nsako Mhlanga. Oh my goodness. Make me cringe. I cannot.
1: To be fair, it is a tricky name.
2: It's... Please.
1: I'm joking.
2: She's
1: Let's
2: gonna
1: get
2: make me
1: into music.
0: No matter where you are, Channel Africa is always with you.

0: Party time on the upside. It is the day before Friday. Mini Friday.
1: Typically it's Friday, yeah. Oh. It's like calling November December when it's
0: December.
1: The moment I hear bar in my months, that's where I'm going.
0: Ashake and Fireboy DML with the banana. And Taco's ready for the summer.
1: I've been, guys, you have no idea. Like, yo, I'm even losing weight. I've been on a weight loss journey. I've been in the gym like crazy. My diet has been amazing. I feel good. I look good, obviously. And right now as well, there are things lining. Like, I want to be outside. I've been inside the whole year, and this year has been so crazy. So now I want to enjoy. I want to enjoy, and I know I'm not alone in this.
0: You know how you can also enjoy life?
1: How? If you say sleeping, I'm going to walk out of the studio.
0: No, I'm
1: going to
0: say just be single.
2: Madapiri, Bazoshitika. Madapiri, Bazoshitika.
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0: The hottest Nigerian girl is back to back on Channel Africa. This is Tems and Free Mind. We've also played you some Ira Star with Hot Bodies. Speaking of hot bodies, Ira Star just posted photos of her and the New York mayor, Mr. Mamdani. Aww. And do you know what I love about those photos? Mm-hmm. Is that they captured her making him laugh. If you know Mr. Mamdani, he's a party.
1: He's just such
0: a legend of him. It's what New York needed. But there's a photo of him just cackling at whatever she's saying. She's just making, you know, the mayor of New York laugh.
1: It's one thing being a hot girl, but being a funny girl, I feel like...
0: is next level.
1: It really is.
0: There's plenty of hot girls. There's not a lot of funny girls.
1: Like us. Ish.
0: That's where she was going with this.
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3: The Alexandra Regional Court in Johannesburg, South Africa, has sentenced Abelamine Mugabe to 24 months in prison or a $24,000 fine for pointing a toy firearm, as well as 18 months imprisonment or a $12,000 fine for being in the country illegally. Meanwhile, his co-accused Tobias Matuhodze has been sentenced to 3 years imprisonment.
4: So basically what the magistrate said was that, you know, he has taken into consideration that the complainant or the victim did in fact withdraw the charges. So both of the accused will actually have to be deported. He is to be escorted by the investigating officer. However, in terms of Matonze, he will in fact have to serve his prison time, and thereafter he will in fact also be deported back to Zimbabwe.
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5: Ritimush ikutura. 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

0: Forever Goated, aka on Channel Africa, The World Is Yours, also played you some Zonke and Theo Josinko. What a track. It is 5:30 CAT right here on Channel Africa. Let's get a final wrap of your sport. Fikile Lingwati is always on standby.
1: 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The African perspective.
2: And yes, Poppy, in this hour we begin with football news. Malawi international Temwa Chawinga has been nominated for the 2026 Ballon d'Or Women Footballer of the Year Award, marking the second consecutive year she has featured on the shortlist. The US-based forward, who represents both club and the Malawi women's national football team, the Scorchers, has been recognized following a strong run of form over the past season. Chawinga first announced herself on the global stage last year when she earned her maiden Ballon d'Or nomination, becoming one of the first Malawian footballers to be recognized at that level. Her continued inclusion this year reflects her growing standing in the women's game internationally. The Ballon d'Or, organized annually by France Football Magazine, is regarded as one of the most prestigious individual honors in world football, recognizing the best performing players across the men and women's game each year. In rugby news, the stage is set for the rugby side, Springboks and All Blacks' fourth and final test in their rugby's greatest rivalry series in Baltimore, Maryland, in the United States, taking place on Saturday with a kickoff time at 2300 hours Central African time. The Springboks lead the series 2-1 following back-to-back wins in the last two games at the Cape Town Stadium and FNB Stadium in Johannesburg, as New Zealand won the opening clash at Ellis Park in Johannesburg. Speaking ahead of the crucial weekend encounter, South African rugby and the most capped player in Springbok history, Eben Etzebeth, says this game will be key as they look to seal the series.
3: I think there's been a couple of test matches. I know the All Blacks have played here a couple of times. It's my first time in America. And obviously with the World Cup coming up in 2031, they've definitely, like you said, they're trying to grow it in America. And I think this test match is definitely a good start, us against the All Blacks here in Baltimore. So, very, very exciting. And I'm sure there's a lot of South Africans here, but I'm sure, a lot of Americans will come out and watch the game, and hopefully, like you said, they'll enjoy what they see.
2: Despite Elizabeth having spent an 8-month period on the sidelines due to injuries and suspension for an eye gouge incident against Wales in late 2025, he says he's ready to fight for the team despite playing for the first time in the USA.
3: Yeah, I think every test match against the All Blacks is special. Well, every test match you put the green and gold jersey on is special. And every time we play the All Blacks, we know the rivalry and what it means to them as well as to us. So, this one is very special. It's obviously the decider whether we actually win the series or it ends up in a draw. So it's a massive test match for us. And we're really excited for this weekend. And I think it's an amazing time we live in to be able to play a test match series against New Zealand for in a row. I think it's the ultimate test for any rugby player.
2: In athletics, South African pole vault champion Kyle Redmayer is hoping his silver medal at the Commonwealth Games in Glasgow will be enough to earn him a place in the South African Sports Confederation and Olympic Committee's Operation Excellence Program, OPEX. The program provides financial support to athletes with the potential to qualify for or win medals at major international championships. After fellow field athlete Joanne Duplessis received support following her Olympic silver medal, Redmayer hopes his performance in Scotland can also open the door for him as he targets the World Championships and the 2028 Olympic Games.
4: No, I'm not on the OPEX program. I knew I was in 2023, I was on there for a little bit. But no, I'm not currently on the OPEX program. And I think I'm there to be able to get on it, but I would need to find out first. I hope I have done enough to be able to be on there. But I'll find out. I'll go talk to them and see what they say.
2: And finally, with basketball news, Nigeria national basketball team, the D-Tigers guard, Josh Okogi, has expressed confidence in Nigeria's ability to secure qualification for the FIBA Basketball World Cup, even if his NBA commitments prevent him from featuring in the final qualifying window. The Houston Rockets player could miss the decisive round of qualifiers in February because it falls during the NBA season. Okogi believes D-Tigers have enough quality and a capable coaching crew to complete the qualification task regardless of his availability. Nigeria head into the final phase knowing there is little room for error, but Okogie believes qualification should be viewed as a collective responsibility rather than something dependent on individual player. For any sports stories you'd like to share with us, please send us an email to newsroom@channelafrica.co.za or call us on +27 11 714 4459. 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
0: Thank you, Fikile Lingwati. He's back tomorrow between 3 and 6 right here on Channel Africa. Let's get a final wrap of econ and business news now from our vendor king, who's looking oh so dapper this afternoon on Channel Africa, Chanduka Likeke.
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5: Thank you, Bob. You also look good yourself. Let's start with Chad. The country is lifting import duties on key grains and banning exports of other agricultural products to prevent food shortages after intense heat and drought damage harvests. The government will exempt wheat, corn, millet and rice, as well as livestock feed and agricultural equipment from import duties and taxes. It has also banned exports of millet, corn, rice, sorghum, wheat and cottonseed. Agriculture Minister Kedar Bala says the central, eastern and northern regions have been hardest hit by drought. In other news, a Turkish-Libyan joint venture is expected to invest about $2.5 billion in an industrial complex in eastern Libya to produce lower carbon iron for steelmakers. The plant in Benghazi will produce direct reduced iron using natural gas instead of coal, resulting in lower carbon emissions than traditional steel production. Commercial production is expected to begin in early 2028. The project is one of the largest economic developments in territory controlled by military commander Khalifa Haftar. South African rail company Transnet has presented an improved set of financial results for the year ending the 31st of March 2026, characterized by a profit of $286 million in the period. The state-owned logistics company further notes that despite the impact of geopolitical tensions, revenues improved by 7%. Transnet says it will continue to partner with the private sector with the aim of reducing its dependence on government bailouts. Transnet Chief Financial Officer Nosipho Maphumulo.
6: The other thing that we see on here is also EBITDA grew to 30.9 billion. That again is significant, even though it's a 0.7 movement on prior year. The profit, as I said, 4.6 billion. Last year, I think you will recall, we reported a loss of 1.9 billion. And this year we're reporting a profit of 4.6, which is a more than 300% growth in profitability by Transnet in the year.
5: A South African organization called Black Business Unity, BBU, says they will be focusing on boosting economic activities in different UARTs within Gauteng townships instead of relying on government. This comes after the organization decided to halt formal government petitions due to what it describes as systemic neglect of township economies. The group has accused the Department of Small Business Development of ignoring funding accountability queries and failing to implement the Gauteng Township Economic Development Act. Founding member of the BBU, Mike Muloyi, says from next week they will be launching a project aimed at raising funds to boost economic activities within municipal wards.
7: So what we're doing is we're going to be launching what we call mini chambers within the wards. so as you are able to raise funds and become independent, talk to communities, engage them and say, listen, we need to start taking control of the economic activities within our wards, because this dependency and waiting for somebody who's supposed to create an environment and give support to business is not doing their job. There was a call for an establishment of economic development centers, a one-stop center within the township. None of that has happened.
5: $1 in Nigeria is trading at 1,000 Naira 322, in Botswana 13 Pula 13, Kenya 128 shilling 54, Zambia 18 Kwacha 95. BRICS countries, $1 in Brazil at 5 real 10, in Russia 85 rubles 41, India 95 rupees 06, China 61.70, South Africa 16 rand. $1 is at 73 pence to the British pound and 86 to the euro. A look at commodities. Gold is trading at $4,368, platinum at $1,812 per ounce. The price of Brent crude oil at $104.61 a barrel. For any business stories you'd like to share with us, please send us an email to newsroom@channelafrica.co.za, or you can call us on +27 11714 4459. For Channel Africa Business, I am Chanduko Ligege.
1: Business News on Channel Africa. The African Perspective. Rise and shine with Peter Ndoro and Tsepiso Makwetla.
8: So how do you respond to Niger's new penal code, which criminalizes same-sex relationships and imposes prison terms of up to 10 years?
9: Yes, I think the Niger legal system is responding to what is more or less a clarion call to criminalize unnatural relationships among people of same sex. And it's a response to the growing tendency of the West to continue to impose their beliefs and understanding of human rights on the African continent and other developing countries.
8: That's Dr. Samson Osagie, who's a Nigerian lawyer and former vice president of the African Bar Association. And there are those that are defending it, and many that are saying it's out of order. Where do you sit?

One day, your beadwork will inspire the next generation of crafters, celebrating Africa's heritage.

0: I'm so glad this man sings, because if he ever speaks, I'm shutting down. Two Face Interfere on Channel Africa.
1: I cannot. If he ever dates, girl.
0: You are my African queen.
1: Everyone is his African queen, based on your reputation, yeah. Babe. Sorry.
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0: One of the most talented vocalists we've ever produced as a country, Shekhana on Channel Africa with DJ Slick and On It. On that note, we are out of here. Catch you tomorrow for the Friday edition, the party edition of The Upside on Channel Africa. We're so excited.
1: No, we really are.
0: 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Have a good Thursday evening. We'll catch you tomorrow. Bye.

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1: Top stories: Asaba calls for stricter immigration laws in South Africa, and number of women living with HIV continues to rise in Eastern and Southern Africa. Good evening. I'm Jolani Tulo Mwepe. March and March leader Jacinta Ngobese Zuma says South African law should be respected by all. Ngobese Zuma was speaking during a demonstration in Durban against refugees camping outside the Home Affairs offices on Che Guevara Road in South Africa, in the KwaZulu-Natal province. The refugees have been camping outside their offices for months, refusing to leave and demanding alternative accommodation. They say they fear returning to their communities. Some in the camp hold legal refugee status or pending asylum papers. They have since come into an agreement with the Eteguini municipality to move them to temporary accommodation in the Gauteng province. Ngobese Zuma has called for stricter immigration enforcement.
2: We are being made to accept that people from outside of South Africa are immune to the law because they've got this protection from NGOs, as you've just mentioned. And they're not offering that same protection to South Africans who are living just down the street. You saw they're homeless people living just down here. Why have they not come here and extended that same grace to all of them? So we have a serious problem of NGOs in South Africa.
1: The Durban High Court in South Africa has postponed the matter involving 62 alleged instigators of the July 2021 unrest to August next year for a provisional trial date. The accused allegedly used WhatsApp messages to incite violence during the unrest, which claimed more than 300 lives and cost the economy an estimated $30 billion. They face charges including incitement to commit public violence, terrorism, and incitement to commit murder. The court heard that legal aid arrangements for five of the accused are still being finalized, with some documentation only submitted yesterday. The five are expected back in court on the 23rd of November for the finalization of their legal representation. The Pretoria High Court in South Africa has dismissed an application by Judge Munduwazi Makamo to recuse himself from the trial involving Zambian businessman Joseph Modolo, his wife and others in an alleged multi-million rand theft and money laundering scheme linked to fugitive Malawian pastor Shepherd Bushiri. The defense argued that Modolo may not receive a fair trial, claiming some accused were denied an opportunity to present their arguments and that the admission of an affidavit by the companies and Intellectual Property Commission data manager Maria Swart was unfair. The state disputed the claim, saying Modolo's affidavit contained factual inaccuracies and there were no grounds for the judge's recusal. Judge Makamo.
3: As it is now, the application for my recusal is dismissed, and the reasons, the full reasons, shall follow in my full judgment, a full and final judgment.
1: The UNAIDS says more than 8 million women in Eastern and Southern Africa are living with HIV, with the number increasing over the years. UNAIDS Senior Advisor for Data Systems and Evidence, Eli Feizada, says men in the same age group account for fewer than 5 million cases, with little overall change since 2010.
4: The largest group of population of people living with HIV, which is more than 8.7 million in our region, are the female 25 to 49 year old. The second largest group are male at the same age group, 25 to 49, which over the years has first increased and decreased. There are currently less than 4.5 million in our region and showing only a 1%, basically no change since 2010.
1: Smoke has continued to billow from a ferry that was engulfed by a fire in the Philippines, killing at least 5 people. Nearly 90 others remain missing and 43 have so far been rescued, mostly while swimming away from the vessel. The BBC's Jake Kwan has the story.
5: The investigators are still trying to figure out what exactly caused this fire, but they still haven't reached any preliminary conclusion. But what the witnesses have told them is that there was a loud bang, and they believe that the fire started in the cargo hold. So we'll be looking at exactly what caused this fire and if there were any failings. We understand that 134 people were on that ship, according to the manifest, but the real number could be higher, and we simply won't know until the investigator has wrapped.
1: For any news stories you would like to share with us, please do send an email to newsroom@channelafrica.co.za or call us on +27 11 714 4459. For Channel Africa News, I'm Jolani Tulo Wepe.
0: 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The African perspective.
6: In a sports headline, Namibia women's rugby sevens team receives a cash injection to prepare for the LA Olympics. Northern Irish golfer Rory McIlroy says players will exit live. I'll be back with these and other stories at the bottom of the hour.
0: African Diaries with Teach Mateus.
7: Lovelyn Basie is an entrepreneur, founder of Leadership with Lovelyn, a coaching and leadership development outfit, and the chief operating officer at Health Guard International.
8: You know, I actually don't work. I come to the radio station and I dance around, play some really great music. And they call it work. They call it work.
9: That's a good kind of work. I like that.
7: You believe to be the youngest black woman leading a multinational direct selling company in Africa. What did that journey from law to the C-suite look like?
9: Law is what I studied, but law can be very stiff. And I'm saying this as a lawyer, I still hold my law licenses. But you know, when you curse over to the side to direct selling,
10: it's sales. People are just excited.
9: They want to party, they want to sell. There's the joy in the conversion. But my legal background really helps me a lot with what I do now, because I'm able to

0: Upside with Poppy Trongwan and Sakomhlanga.
1: The moment that we've all been waiting for at Channel Africa One on the socials. She's a digital entrepreneur, an all-round superstar. Michelle Ndamase, welcome to Channel Africa. Welcome to the been so excited to get you onto the show. I'll tell you why, as a rash for you. And by rash, I mean that I stalk you.
2: Oh, okay.
1: Stalking you in a very professional way.
3: Obviously, having started off in the beauty space, having insecurities, acne, adult acne, and first started off as a mask, and then became a passion and more of an art and a craft. And then transitioning into fashion was so natural because I've always been someone who loves fashion. So I decided to go into business with my mom, who is professionally a fashion designer as well as a businesswoman, and just us having similar style and understanding the African market, sure. I thought it would be a great venture. So that's how we transitioned into fashion. I'm still a beauty girl, but always. I'm more of a fashion girly, I think, now. I don't know, but I mean, there might be something coming up for beauty. We'll see.
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1: It is a very good evening to you, Sudan. Good evening, Eritrea, Egypt, Senegal. Welcome to it. This is Africa in Business on Channel Africa. I'm Tammy Ngubeni. Coming up for you this hour, Malawi is said to have begun talks with Tanzania, Zambia and Mozambique to establish a regional oil pipeline. And Zambia's GDP is said to have grown by 7.7% in the second quarter. Do stay connected to Africa and the world with Channel Africa, the international voice of the South African Broadcasting Corporation. 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
1: We begin here this evening. Malawi is set to have begun talks with Tanzania, Zambia and Mozambique to establish a regional oil pipeline, something commentators say is a logical anchor for domestic depot expansions aimed at addressing the perpetual fuel shortage crisis, as well as delays at the ports used by Lilongwe. Authorities believe the strategy would provide a direct link to coastal ports, ensuring uninterrupted fuel supply. To talk to us about this and how it would boost not just Malawi, but some of the neighboring countries, we're joined this evening by Dr. Andrea Mjuma, Chief Economist at the Department of Economic Planning and Development in Malawi's Ministry of Finance, Economic Planning and Decentralization. A very good evening to you, Doctor. Good to have you with us on Africa in Business.
2: Thank you, Tabby. Thank you for having me again.
1: So what has informed this move by Malawi to bring in its neighboring countries to make sure that there's better connection and interconnectedness between them?
2: Thank you, Tabby, for a brilliant question. You might recall just recently we had the 46th summit in Durban, South Africa, at which heads of state and government adopted a move that countries now can come together to put up regional infrastructure to support some of the economic infrastructure, including in key sectors like energy, water, transport, and so on. So this is just one of the key infrastructure projects that the SADC member states are coming together to put up, to take advantage of the growing economic transformation across the region. As you have indicated, that Zambia is doing much, much better just in the seventh in the quarter, have registered over 7% of economic growth. So Malawi just wants to take advantage of that, as well as, you know, anchoring regional economic growth.
1: I do understand, Doctor, that it's still early days, but talks are underway. Do you have an actual strategy and approach that you've agreed on? And what is Malawi hoping to see at the end of these talks?
2: Thank you. As I've indicated, this is

0: One of the regional projects. There is another project, just to quickly mention, the Central Corridor, where seven member states, including Malawi, Zambia, Tanzania, Mozambique, that are also agreeing upon to come up with the rail infrastructure. So on this one, at the end of the day, it's again connecting to this rail infrastructure where we want our fuel stocks to be moved over rail and not roads, in a bid to further lower the cost of transportation. You might be aware that Malawi has relied on roads infrastructure to ferry its fuel from Tanzania to Malawi. And this has not only debilitated our road infrastructure, so we want all the heavy cargo, both wet and dry, to be moved by roads as a way of trying to sustain our road infrastructure. But more importantly, as I've indicated, is to lower the cost of transportation, the cost, you know, which also fits into production, that has actually significantly reduced the competitiveness of our products, both locally and internationally. So by having this infrastructure, will not only reduce the economic hardships that have actually been followed with fuel shortages, which have been exacerbated by the forex shortages as well, but we're also looking at reducing the costs which have fed into increased cost of production, cost of consumption, hence reducing competitiveness of our exports across the region and the globe. So indeed, yeah.
1: You did mention, Doctor, that you source your fuel as Malawi from Tanzania. Are there other areas where you source from? And if you could maybe just take us through some of the fuel challenges that you as Malawi are facing.
0: Thank you so much. Basically, our fuel comes far from Middle East, and we rely on ports in Tanzania and Mozambique. But again, some other goods pass through the Durban port. So basically, Malawi is landlocked, though this time around we're talking of land-linked, but basically we're landlocked and we rely on, you know, countries along the Indian Ocean shores, you know, for us to land our commodities. And this has actually also increased the cost of the fuel, which has pushed up the cost, you know, of transportation, production, hence reducing competitiveness of our commodities. So basically, by coming together this way, having a pipeline that will push in fuel inland, will significantly reduce or eliminate the issues of landing costs, delays, or indeed delays in these oil ports, so that, you know, we further reduce the cost of fuel. As you might be aware, for Malawi, we need not less than 50,000 metric tons of fuel, which is equivalent to 50 million liters of fuel a month. So these are really huge volumes. And so indeed, by also investing in the storage capacity from 60 million to 120 million, this will indeed reduce the issues of crisis or shortages as a result of, you know, global tensions, which eventually reduce or indeed cut on our supply chains as well. So we're not just looking at importing fuel from Malawians, but even within the region, they'll also be benefiting from this. Malawi can also, you know, sell from neighboring countries. So we're not just addressing fuel shortages across our country, but also feeding into supplies within the region.
1: You've mentioned, Doctor, a couple of projects, including the establishment of the regional pipeline. Who is going to fund that?
0: Yeah, basically, you know, each capital infrastructure requires a lot of capital. And so we want to take advantage of, you know, coming together and mobilize resources, not from Malawi or member states, but we want to take advantage of windows like SADC window that can help us mobilize resources from development partners like African Development Bank. And then moving up, we're talking of European Investment Bank, which are actually supporting such kind of regional infrastructure. Basically, the move is that, you know, Africa is also a biggest trading partner of US, Europe as well. So they are happy to fund these regional infrastructure as a way of opening up Africa to support global economic growth as well. So there is a lot of support out within Africa. So this is why countries are coming together, put their resources together with the support of other global development partners.
1: So is the strategy, the funding strategy here, to approach financiers as a region, as a bloc?
0: Yeah, essentially, that's that. You remember, the other challenge has been issues of governance within these individual member states, but then coming together, this will help as well to bring efficiency in how we manage such kind of infrastructure, but at the same time also managing regional growth together as a bigger economic bloc.
1: You also mentioned, Doctor, the issue of storage in Malawi, which will have to be increased as far as capacity is concerned. Where are the resources for that going to be coming from?
0: Yeah, so basically all these projects, as I've indicated, there are opportunities within the SADC window. You know, Malawi is one of the 16 member states under SADC. And as I indicated earlier, that all these efforts are done within the SADC window. And SADC has, you might remember, the EU Africa Global Gateway supporting SADC regional infrastructure projects. So this is just one of them. However, beyond that, there are also other development partners, key being African Development Bank. There is also the Afrexim Bank that are also supporting these initiatives as well.
1: Dr. Andrea Mjuma, thank you so much for joining us once again this evening as talks continue and plans and strategies on how to link the different countries mentioned, Tanzania, Zambia, as well as Mozambique, with Malawi to ensure a greater regional integration as the regional oil pipeline is to be established. Thank you very much, sir. That's Dr. Andrea Mjuma, Chief Economist at the Department of Economic Planning and Development in Malawi's Ministry of Finance, Economic Planning and Decentralization.
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1: It has gone exactly 22 minutes after 6 p.m. Central African time. Now, Calvin Chisanga, an economist based in Zambia, joins us now to give us his perspective on the country's second quarter outlook for 2026, which comes at the back of a strong start to the year. The GDP is said to have grown by 7.7% in the first quarter, with agriculture the standout performer, expanding output by 21.4% year on year. This is after a difficult run of poor harvests in preceding seasons. It's a good story to tell, especially post an election. So what should we read into it? Mr. Chisanga joins us now to give us a breakdown. Good to have you with us once again, sir. Welcome.
6: Thank you so much, Tami Ngubeni. It's my pleasure being with you.
1: So what does this all mean for the economic outlook of Zambia?
6: Okay, this entails to say that the economic aspect of Zambia has reached a point where it is strongly consolidating some of the gains that we have so far underscored, especially with the framework of stabilization of the economic, where we are now basically seeing that the economic performance deeply reflects a stronger macroeconomic stability balance, where we are also seeing that on the side, even if it's challenging to touch on the household budget, we are still working out a number of key fundamental aspects from that basis.
1: We see agriculture there being the leading or one of the standout performers. What were the main contributing factors outside of agriculture?
6: Thank you so much for that question. Maybe I can also just make a proper reference to it, because we are coming from where we had a serious supply deficit owing to some externalities that really underplayed where we had a drought challenge. And also we had some few elements to do with the way, you know, the patterns of delivery for inputs was not that, you know, working out in perfect order. So with the aspiration on the police side, and as well as the police holders, they have really worked out a lot of you know, incentive to just make up this case. And again, the Zambia's case has also turned a page in terms of how we are basically working out with the aggregator input. We used to import most of the fertilizers. We used to import on average about 850,000 metric tons of fertilizer. But in the case today, just last year, we have started manufacturing fertilizer light in the local market. So even when it comes to fertilizer branding, seed quality, maturity, and all sort of things. So it's a combination of different factors, be it from the input, the police drive, as well as even just the government delivery machinery in terms of support on the small scale farmers as well. Then the other aspect could also be the technical aspect to do with the extended services, which are basically on the extension service of you know, the officers who are just basically complementing to the production system as well. And again, the biggest catch in the case is the issue to do with the atmosphere in terms of the climate situation. This time around, we received normal to above rainfall, which actually basically also help out as well from that basis. So we are now, from this season, we were out of the drought spotlight. So that has also complemented strongly on the case.
1: We see inflation fell from 6.8% in April to 6.5% in June. Could you talk us through that and what impact, or what it is that impacted the rate of inflation?
6: Okay, so Zambia was having a very high spikes of inflation. I think he at some point went into double digits, where we are sitting at 16.7% at some point. That should have been last year. So with the moderation that has actually been taking place on issues to do with the mining sector being now in the position where it's able to offload substantial you know, volumes of export. And again, the combination of positive agricultural output, which we have also received this year, that impact has actually been able to be felt. And again, because of the policy moderation that the Bank of Zambia has also been working out to curb inflation in relation to the monetary policy transmission system, where the monetary policy has been working out to make sure that we cool down the pressure on the inflation. And what has actually also been able to cultivate in the case that we've seen a significant macroeconomic progress. So a combination of different factors have really you know, played a part into the inflation cooling down. But the biggest catch in the case has been the aspect to do with the output production of agriculture.
1: Right. Now, we see that Zambia has recorded a 14.7 billion kwacha trade surplus in the second quarter. What was behind that?
6: Okay, so because of the conducive atmosphere we have created in some of the key sectors, like I mentioned, of Zambia now having to produce its own fertilizer. So we've got an appetizing market standing very strongly in the case of DRC Congo and a few others surrounding Zambia. So we are now trying to have a broader base of non-traditional export product, which also commanded now with the aspect to do with the maize, which we have right now as we speak. So the high appetite that is being created in the regional market in terms of what we are producing, be it on copper and the other non-traditional aspect from the agriculture sector, have actually complemented to the So what we have seen is that Zambia is offloading sugar, offloading the maize, and also offloading a huge chunk of copper out there because of the demand for green technology, and also complementing with other, you know, cases that we should be able to see, except when we are also seeing the picture of how the climate risk has been posed across the region, meaning Zambia has become a key supplier of some of those items that we should be able to see. And to the interest also, I should be able to mention, Gubeni, here, is that Zambia is also now in the league of, manufacturing, solar batteries. So we are basically now changing the page. Instead of trying to rely so much on the import, we are also now trying to participate competitively on the export side as well. So the export basket is becoming bigger and bigger compared to the import side.
1: So we're seeing a growth in GDP, a decline, a fall in inflation. How sustainable is this? Can we expect to see this in the next quarter as well?
6: It may be possible, maybe at that point even where we are. We've got a very strong post-electoral rally, which is still economically healthy. But again, also it also depends with the key parameters that we should be able to keep watching, especially when you look at the standing risk factors like the energy constraint, mining performance, manufacturing weakness, as well as also fiscal pressure that we can actually be able to see from the new government if they tend to now elect new ministers and few other. If we don't seem to get a strong fiscal contentment, that can actually be able to slide away, especially when we also understand that this also is very critical to governance policy framework. If we don't seem to have a better selection from the the leaders that should be able to take up there, the confidence should be able to be shaken up from there. So those are issues that can actually be able to stand. And again, as we see light in front of us, we seem not to have enough water to water our crops farming, where we are even now posing with the climate risk factor. So if this does not have a way we can actually make some special contentment on what we have produced in terms of staple food, then that can also slide into some negative. So it all depends with how we do the matrices and the mechanics of food storage, national food security, and many other, which also extend to governance and policy.
1: Mr. Chisanga, we'll leave it at that for this evening. But thank you so much for your time once
6: My
1: again.
6: My pleasure. Thank you. Sure.
1: That's Mr. Kelvin Chisanga, economist based in Zambia. He takes us to exactly 32 minutes after 6 p.m. as we head over to Chanduko Ligege, standing by with your latest market indicators.
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7: Thank you, Tami. These are your financial indicators. One US dollar is trading at 16 rand 2 in South Africa. Botswana 13 pula 13. Namibia 16 Namibian dollars 02. Zambia 18 kwacha 96. Kenya 128 shilling 55. Ethiopia 160 bih 17. Uganda 3000 shilling 727. Tanzania 2000 shilling 641. One US dollar in Nigeria at 1000 naira 322. Egypt 51 Egyptian pound 12. Tunisia 2 dinar 87. Algeria 132 dinar 14. Morocco 90 ram 28. Angola 912 kwanza 97. The Congolese franc at 2,286 to the US dollar. Commodities: gold is at $4,368. Platinum at $1,812 per ounce. The price of Brent crude oil $104.61 a barrel. 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
8: Good evening and thank you, Tammy. We begin with rugby news in our sports business. The Namibia National Olympic Committee and Commonwealth Games Association, in partnership with the Namibia Rugby Union, NRU, have announced a $50,000 Olympic Solidarity Team Support Grant for Namibia Women's Rugby Sevens team on its way towards qualification for the Los Angeles 2028 Olympic Games. The funding represents a significant investment in women's high-performance sport in Namibia and will support a structured program aimed at strengthening the National Women's Rugby Sevens program, improving international competitiveness, and establishing a sustainable pathway towards Olympic qualification. The grant will support targeted areas of preparation, including athlete development, technical and coaching support, training camps, competition exposure, and other high-performance interventions required to progressively prepare the team for the LA 28 qualification pathway. In football news, South Africa's Premiership side, Stellenbosch FC CEO Rob Bernardi has reiterated the club's commitment to a self-sustaining business model, deliberately choosing not to rely on the deep pockets of parent company Remgro or its billionaire chairperson Johan Rupert. The Wineland side has instead built a template around unearthing talent in the region while carefully monitoring the transfer market without breaking the bank.
9: That is true. I mean, we do get a bit of that from the start. You know, you would have, whether it's players, agents, thinking that there's a lot of money within the Stellenbosch Football Club because of our ultimate chairman. Mm-hmm. It's not the way we really run businesses. It's got a decentralized management system that Remgro operates with, which means that the different business entities that they are invested in happen to be 100% investment, which is Stellenbosch Football Club, but they allow management of the different companies to really manage it and to try and become self-sustainable businesses. Now, our business isn't a business to make any profits. It's what we call an impact investment.
8: Bernardi also acknowledged they have a very wealthy and influential chairperson in Johan Rupert, but says they don't rely on his wealth as a football club.
9: Yes, you're right. I mean, our chairman has a lot of disposable income, you can say, and we could give Sundowns a run for it if we spent a lot more money. That our strategy might change in future, but for now, we want to try and be self-sustainable and run the football club along the lines of trying to at least break even.
8: In golf news, Northern Irish professional golfer Rory McIlroy believes golfers will walk away from LIV Golf after the league filed for bankruptcy protection in New Jersey, announcing plans to relaunch a LIV 2.0 with new investor BC Partners. The move follows the withdrawal of funding by Saudi Arabia's Public Investment Fund, PIF, which had poured $5 billion into the project since its 2021 launch, but confirmed in April it would cut support at the end of the 2026 season. McIlroy questioned the appeal of the revamped circuit, predicting players will seek opportunities elsewhere as the Rebel League faces an uncertain future. Let's end with some more golf. For John Smith, Springbok Legends edged Bafana Bafana on a count out to win the inaugural TWH Legends Cup. The closest anyone came to the $112,000 hole in one prize was Smith himself, whose tee shot at the par 3 13th finished just 3 feet from the flag. For any sports stories you'd like to share with us, please send us an email to newsroom@channelafrica.co.za or call us on +27 11 714 4459. 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
10: We have Naughty in the building. Naughty the Killer Bee. When you speak of Mutswako, I think Kulichana, I think Double HP.
11: Do you know a crew by the name of Omurafe?
12: Those are my brothers.
10: Okay, all right. I was asking you that, are you really from Mapped Out? If not, I was like, this one.
12: Yeah, no.
13: They're my brothers. They're not worth to all of them.
14: I was listening to the song sometime in the week. I don't know if you'll know this song, depending how young you are or how old okay. you are. There's a song by Bongo Muffin.
15: It's called Summertime.
14: Let's find out your real rapperness, right? You ready? Here we go. Here we go. Here we go. Here we go.
13: Oh, okay. How's a body hassa, Sanchila? No, see what the hassa, Bumponi Hacket, Moro Embarras, or San Challenge, Aquatoro Embarras, a dog. So Radicate La Fella really easy. 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
1: Thank you to Figile Lingwati and Chanduko Ligeke. They bring us to exactly 6:40 p.m. Central African time. Now, in today's market slot, we look at Nampa Cape, an annual agricultural trade event hosted at Bredasdorp Park in South Africa's Western Cape province. The event serves as a platform for farmers, agribusinesses, researchers, service providers and policymakers to engage with the latest development in agriculture, including crop and livestock production, mechanization, water management and smart farming technologies. The event comes as reports of El Nino conditions are forming in the Pacific Ocean, with climate forecasts indicating a high probability that the event could strengthen significantly over the coming months. So what makes this El Nino event even more worrying is the existing fragile environment, as well as the market conditions caused by geopolitics in the world, as trade frictions, trade route complexities, biosecurity events, input costs rising and margin pressures for producers. Joining us on the line to discuss the impact of the weather condition is Leon Kotza, head of agribusiness at Business and Commercial Banking Africa Regions and Offshore at Standard Bank Group. A very good evening to you, so welcome to Africa in Business.
16: Good evening, Tommy. Thank you very much for the opportunity, and happy to be here, and thank you for the listeners also dialing in.
1: So in South Africa, Nampo Cape is happening this week. While these forecasts point to a changing weather cycle, as well as the growing discussion around a possible El Nino event, has the mood among the farmers and the agribusiness on the ground shifted compared to previous years?
16: Look, Tommy, I think, you know, weather cycles like this is not an uncommon thing in our sector. And we most certainly have a very challenging season that has dawned upon us. You've mentioned the challenges that we have with input costs, the conflict in the Middle East, rising input prices, fuel is going up. We actually came from a cycle where we've had fairly good rain, and as of now, we're sitting in a surplus production cycle, and that has affected the current season's commodity prices. We've seen the rand strengthen quite significantly, and specifically for the South African market, being well linked to international commodity prices, a strengthening rand means a lower price for our local producers. So there's various factors that's really making this season quite complex. And, you know, looking forward, I think the El Nino is most certainly something that is a concern. I think if we have to look at our clients and our portfolio, clients have been dealing with climatic cycles for many years. And a lot of clients have invested in the right kind of mitigation, risk mitigation practices in innovation, technology, water storage, irrigation, to help their businesses during cycles like this. So yes, it's most certainly another challenge that is on top of the current complex environment, but it's definitely not new to the sector. And there's many ways in which we can mitigate and manage the risks that we face in the coming season.
1: So if El Nino conditions do materialize and bring hotter, drier conditions to parts of southern Africa. What could this mean for food prices as well as availability over the years or over the next year?
16: Well, over the next year, and as I mentioned, there's a fairly large crop that's been harvested in southern Africa, and we are currently sitting in quite a comfortable surplus position. So I do think, as it stands now, there is quite a large availability of staples in the region. Come next season, you know, when the El Nino cycle has passed and most probably harvest will be slightly lower because of the challenging climatic conditions, I think we'll really see the impact really come through only in the year after. But, you know, we've got so many other economic factors that's contributing to the cost of food at this moment. It might not only be the El Nino, and most certainly not at this very moment where we stand in front of the season and the season still needs to unfold. Mm. And the El Nino is definitely associated with more drier conditions, but it also depends on the way it plays out. Some El Nino cycles, we do have rain at the right times, and farmers can actually make a fairly good crop, produce a fairly good yield in an El Nino cycle. But we are concerned. It is most certainly a strong El Nino that's coming through. But on the other hand, we also need to still see how it plays out during the season and the timing of when it's going to be dry, when it rains, when it doesn't rain, if there's heat waves and the length of the heat waves. These things are all still very uncertain at this moment.
1: Let's try and zone this down a little bit as far as which regions, commodities or types of farming operations would be most exposed to the potential El Nino related risks. And where do you see the greatest need for proactive planning as well as support?
16: Look, I think our big concern is really around, you know, cash crops, and specifically cash crops or staple crops that is under dryland production and where clients might not have the necessary risk mitigation like irrigation systems in place. I do, however, want to say one of the benefits of coming out of a fairly wet cycle before this coming El Nino does mean that we have a fairly good soil moisture profile, and that does definitely help the clients, you know, at the onset of the season. And, you know, unfortunately, you know, when we have clients that for the first time now start thinking about climatic risk and a possible drought and haven't invested in, you know, the innovation, technology, mechanization, you know, they will most certainly be vulnerable. So changing your business to a more climate resilient operation is a long-term journey. And, you know, clients need to invest in these kind of technologies when we're actually in good cycles to prepare for the drier cycles that will inevitably come. So this El Nino is most certainly not the first one, and it won't be the last one. And, you know, we would always encourage our customers, while their cash flows are a lot stronger and in the cycles where there's a lot more, much more favorable climatic conditions, in those seasons, you need to actually invest and make sure that you plan and prepare for the difficult, challenging El Nino cycles.
1: And I'm sure innovation has a lot to do with mitigating all of that risk. We thank you so much, Leon Kotze, for joining us this evening as we talk through Nampo Cape, the annual agricultural trade event hosted at Bredasdorp Park in the Western Cape Province. Thank you for your time this evening, sir.
16: Thank you, Tommy.
1: Thank you. It's good Leon. It's, have a good one. Bye-bye. That's Leon Kotze. He's head of agribusiness and business at Commercial Banking Africa Regions and Offshore at Standard Bank Group.
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1: It is exactly 6:48 Central African Time. Madapiri standing by for Zochi Tika. What do you have in store for us, madam?
17: Good evening, Tami. 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
1: Thank you. That's Mata Perry. She joins us at the top of the hour.
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1: Now, South Africa's state-owned freight and logistics company Transnet says it's turning the corner. After years of operational and financial challenges, the company has reported a profit of 4.6 billion rand, equivalent to approximately $260 million for the financial year ended March of 2026. The group says it remains focused on reducing the cost of doing business in South Africa, growing its market share, and strengthening collaboration with the private sector. However, Transnet acknowledges that maintenance backlogs remain a challenge, while domestic and global economic shocks continue to put pressure on its operations. Our economics reporter, Innocent Samosa, has more.
18: Transnet is presenting a picture of recovery after years of significant operational challenges, with the state-owned logistics company now focused on improving efficiency, reducing the cost of doing business, and restoring confidence among its stakeholders. Group Chief Executive Advocate Michelle Phillips says the company is turning the corner.
19: The mandate is very clear. And in everything that we do, we keep going back to what is it that we are here for. And you'll see, again, a repeat, because with repetition you keep remembering. We have to continue to reduce the cost of doing business in the country.
18: The company has reported a profit of $260 million for the financial year ended March 2026. The question remains, when will businesses and exporters begin to see a sustained improvement in rail and port turnaround time? Nosipho Maphumulo is Transnet's Group Chief Financial Officer.
20: So if you look at rail, the customers are very happy with the improvements that they are seeing in the last 3 years. As well in the port system, a lot of our ships are actually berthing on arrival. So we are really very excited. They have broken a number of records in the movement of volumes in the ports environment.
18: A significant maintenance backlog remains, raising questions about how quickly Transnet can improve the reliability of the country's freight and logistics network. Dr. Andy Lesanyu is the chairperson of the board.
21: You are quite correct. I mean, the numbers are fairly substantial, you know. But let me remind you that as we speak, per annum, I mean, we spend about 4 billion rand on security, you know. This is a demonstration of how we are viewing this matter. And we continue, secondly, to collaborate with our customers to improve security, because this is something that is both in our interest. You know, because that 2 billion rand revenue that we have lost could have even improved, you know, our financial performance. And thirdly, but if you look at the statistics that were being shared, you can see that there is a decline in the number of security incidents, albeit from a higher base. So indeed, we are resolute in our determination to improve that, and we are collaborating with the SA Police Service.
18: Theft and vandalism of infrastructure declined by 7%, with 5,780 incidents recorded during the financial year. However, the damage and disruption resulted in losses of almost $121 million. The company is warning that infrastructure crime remains a significant concern. For Channel Africa News, I'm Innocent Simos in Johannesburg, South Africa.
1: It is exactly 6:53 Central African time, and we end our time together this evening by talking to the Maritime Business Chamber, who says that South Africa cannot afford to delay action on its oil and gas potential. They go on to say that the country has been talking about its offshore oil and gas potential for decades, pointing to how fishing towns and coastal communities who were meant to benefit the most have lost out as nothing has changed for them on the ground. The issue has been in and out of various courts for so long, they say, and nothing is moving. The MBC is also making the country aware that Namibia, as well as Mozambique, are not going to wait for South Africa to make up its mind. To talk more about this and these issues and where they feel South Africa is losing out, we're joined by Unathi Sonde, Executive Chairperson of the Maritime Business Chamber. A very good evening to you. Welcome to Africa in Business.
0: Good evening. Good evening, Zitami. A blessed evening to you as well. Thank you very much. And good evening to all the listeners.
1: So this issue has been a hot potato for many years, with environmentalists blocking the drilling of oil. What are you telling us this time around?
0: Look, firstly, we all know what has happened, within the month of June, where we have seen, two judgments within 24 hours speaking, something that is different from the other. And obviously, that is a serious concern in terms of certainty and opportunities that we can be able as a country begin to derive if we were to pursue the offshore oil and gas opportunity that is presented by the resource that we have currently.
1: So talking about these two cases, for those who may not be too familiar about the Western Cape High Court case and the one by the Constitutional Court, can you give us a quick summary?
0: All right. So we all know that for those that do not know, on the 13th, of August, the Western Cape High Court, Judge Judith Kluet, dismissed an application by some lobby group that was brought in by Akutowa Fisheries when they brought together with Green Connection with regards to the West Coast 3D seismic survey by TGS. And there were some few things that she had highlighted. But subsequent to that, the following day on the 14th, the Constitutional Court, gave a judgment from Justice Jody Colapen, where they set aside, Shell and Impact Africa's Wild Coast Exploration Right, which it was granted in 2014, citing that there were issues with regards to how the communities were engaged, where there were some community members who felt that they were not properly engaged in that regard.
1: So is that not a key issue then, issues of compliance and due diligence on the part of the likes of Shell and Impact Africa?
0: I don't necessarily, think that's the matter. For we all know that all of these organizations, these are very, responsible organizations in terms of how they've been doing business and engaging with communities. But I think what is very key here, it's a loophole that communities, in particular the environmental, lobby organizations, that they have seen in terms of trying to address and derail what we believe is economic, growth and job creation in the country.
1: And why then do you believe the process is being blocked, as far as you're concerned, from your view?
0: Obviously, quite a number of things have been cited with regards to how, environmental lobby groups are saying with regards to the issues that talks to climate, change and environmental issues, where they are saying, we should move away from fossil fuels, not understanding that currently in terms of where we are right now, South Africa needs energy, needs petroleum. And for us to be able to address certain things where we can immediately also, create the much needed jobs is for us to be able to utilize the resources that we currently have within our ocean.
1: You also mentioned that if South Africa is going to be a stumbling block for many of these companies, that Namibia and Mozambique are standing by. Could you give us insight into inroads made in that department?
0: Obviously, we have seen where Namibia, has moved with regards to them taking up the opportunity with regards to the Orange Basin. And we have seen, in fact, in terms of, Mozambique moving with liquid natural gas. And they've been vocal in terms of, the explorations that they've done, going and starting to dig wells. We have seen such happening. And that tells you that you know, there would be more investment going towards that direction, where we are missing out on a 23 billion, you know, a year opportunity and about 20,000 jobs that can be created. Is that we have seen Namibia is moving, and there, and most of the investors, they are already taking up, you know, that space with Namibia.
1: 23 billion, that's not a small number at all. Are you 100% certain that there is actually oil and gas to be explored in the country's coastlines?
0: Yes, there is. There is. There is. It's it's proven that there is, you know, gas that can be explored. In terms of all the geological, you know, explorations that surveys that they've been done in that regard. But remember as well, what has been seen is seen, you know, probably from the surface. But if we are talking about where the Orange Basin is next to Namibia, already those that have done, you know, the surveys that side, we know that majority of that available resource is in the South African, you know, waters. So that tells you that there is, you know, not, you know, oil and gas that we have within our South African coastline.
1: Well, we're going to have to leave it at that, Mr. Asante. Thank you so much for joining us this evening as you, the Maritime Business Chamber, continue pushing for a chance to explore the oil. Thank you for your time this evening, sir.
0: Thank you.
1: That's Mr. Onati Sonte, Executive Chairperson of the Maritime Business Chamber. Well, that's how we come to the end of this Thursday edition of Africa in Business. From myself, Tami Ngubeni, and the entire Africa in Business team, give yourself a splendid evening further as we hand the reins over now to Mada Piri and Zochi Tikau.

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3: We have foreign nationals who are in KwaZulu-Natal. We still have numbers that are documented. They are living amongst the communities. There are even those who are undocumented, which is an indication that KwaZulu-Natal is not volatile for foreign nationals. We don't have any record of any area. There are people that are foreign nationals that are there in various communities in the province.
2: Pafupifupi ophunzira oposa 10 akuganizidwa kuti amwalira pa ngozi ya kupondelezana pa nthawi yomwe amathawa moto omwe unayaka pa masukulu awiri mu mzinda wa Bukavu mdziko la Democratic Republic of Congo. 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
4: Some survivors have been taken to nearby hospitals for treatments. At least 300 houses have been destroyed by the blaze. Bukavu, one of DRC's most densely populated hillside cities, was captured by M23 rebels around Valentine's Day last year. Authorities say they are assessing the situation and will release a provisional death toll this evening.
2: Unduna ona zama wabale ndi maiko eno mziko la China watsindika kuti president wa dziko lo Xi Jinping akhala nawo pa msonkhano wa bungwe la BRICS omwe uchitikire mu mzinda wa New Delhi mulikulu la dziko la India mmasiku akubwelawa. 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
2: with Positole. The police service says it's arrested six individuals who were allegedly found in possession of offensive weapons. Godfrey Chalabi, who's Senior Assistant Commissioner of Public Police and Public Relations Officer for the Zambia Police Service. Can you give us more detail about the arrest of the six individuals?
3: There is a place called Angombe Compound. It's a few kilometers from the CBD of Lusaka. Members of the public saw this vehicle that was being driven suspiciously. So acting on intelligence, they alerted the police and we moved in and intercepted this vehicle. Immediately, police conducted a search on that vehicle. We recovered offensive weapons, included 22 rounds of ammunition for a shotgun, 9 machetes, as well as a stick that was found on those vehicles. Of course, it's an offense here in Zambia if one is found in possession of an offensive weapon. A machete, a knife, by law here, it's classified as an offensive weapon. Africa World Hour with Impositore. 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
4: Ndeta tirikumbutseni kuti ife topezeka pa tsamba lathu la Facebook la Channel Africa mukupanga like pa tsamba limutipeza komanso topezekanso pa tsamba lathu la X pa chinyanja 1 komanso pa app ya 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
10: It is true from KZN. We are also from KZN. But I'll put the blame to him because at first he never talked to us about his campaign. Secondly, when he was launching his campaign, he never called us. He called only 4 regions out of 11 regions. So the blame cannot come to us because we were not invited.
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11: You go to the ice bath, you have a meal, you talk to the press, which you're part of, and unfortunately I hate doing, so but that's okay. And then afterwards, yeah, you get some treatment down and you go to bed. I mean, I went to bed as late as 6:45 a.m. in the last week, so I'm kind of a bit jet-lagged. I feel like I'm playing the Australian Open in New York right now, but as long as I'm still here, as long as I'm in the semifinals, that's all that matters.
12: You're going to get a proper bedtime tonight.
9: Mbali ya azimai mumpikisano wa tennis wa US Open, Coco Gauff wa mdziko la United States of America wapunukira mkama mwang'ona atachokera kumbuyo kugonjesa Mira Andreeva wa ku Russia 2-6, 7-6, 6-2 kuti afike mundime ya semifinalo komwe akakumane ndi Elena Rybakina wa ku Kazakhstan.
13: Honestly, I'll be honest, I was thinking about Francis Tiafoe and how he came back yesterday, so want to do well in front of this crowd, so honestly I was just trying to literally leave the court with no regrets. I didn't know how the outcome would come, but really, really, really thank you to you guys. You really helped me pull this one through.
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15: The spending has raised questions about procurement processes, governance and financial controls at the operator of the country's major airports. 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

0: Well, it is exactly 9 o'clock Central Africa time, Thursday, the 10th of September, 2026. Welcome to it. This is Africa World Hour on Channel Africa with me, Unathi Bagyashe, and I'm standing in for Mpho Sithole. Coming up this hour, South Africa's cross-border bus operators are accusing Transport Minister Barbara Creecy of bias, alleging that foreign bus companies caught transporting undocumented migrants escaped penalties but were later awarded government repatriation contracts. We'll be in conversation with that particular bus operator a little bit later on. Also, there's growing debate in Nigeria over whether members of the public have the legal right to record police officers while they are carrying out their duties in public spaces. We'll get analysis on what the legal position is on that for both police officers and citizens. Well, do stay connected to Africa and the world with Channel Africa, the international voice of the South African Broadcasting Corporation. 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
0: Well, it's time for hashtag Your Voice Africa. Today is World Suicide Prevention Day, which aims to raise awareness and reduce the stigma around mental health. Campaigners encourage open conversations, saying that many people struggle to ask for help. South African comedian Barry Hilton has also spoken publicly about his experiences. So we do want to hear from you. Today's question: does hearing public figures speak openly about mental health make it easier for you to ask for help? Do send us your WhatsApp voice note on +27 83 288 6684. 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Your voice matters. Let Africa hear you. Hashtag Africa World Hour, hashtag Channel Africa.
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0: Well, it's time for Stories Making Headlines, where we take a look at what's happening across the African continent and around the world. We begin here. South Africa-based anti-illegal immigration group March on March has been holding demonstrations in eThekwini, that's in KwaZulu-Natal, marching towards refugees and asylum seekers campaign outside the Department of Home Affairs Refugee Reception Center. Now, the refugees who are camping outside the She Aguavera Road Home Affairs office say they fear a new wave of violence as the group returns for another aggressive cleanup operation targeting the makeshift street camp.
2: The people on the ground are being threatened by March on March, and most of them, they run to the Department of Home Affairs, where they're sleeping outside because of the fear of their lives, because others were being injured, beaten. They are seeking for a temporary shelter where they can be with their kids in a safe place. But the March on March is still pushing so that they may go out of that place. But for them to go back to the communities, they are not really confident that if they go to the community, they will be saved.
0: All right. So meanwhile, and at the same time, the Premier of KwaZulu-Natal, Tami Ntuli, says that there have been no reports of violations or volatility in areas where immigrants have fled from. Ntuli says foreign nationals, whether documented or undocumented, face no threat to their safety.
3: We have foreign nationals who are in KwaZulu-Natal. We still have numbers that are documented. They are living amongst the communities. There are even those who are undocumented, which is an indication that KwaZulu-Natal is not volatile for foreign nationals. We don't have any record of any area. There are people that are foreign nationals that are there in various communities in the province.
0: To this now, the Pretoria High Court in South Africa has dismissed an application for Judge Mudunwazi Makamo to recuse himself from the trial involving Zambian businessman Joseph Mudolo, his wife and others in an alleged multi-million rand theft and money laundering scheme linked to fugitive Malawian pastor Shepherd Bushiri. The defense argued that Mudolo may not receive a fair trial, claiming some accused were denied an opportunity to present their arguments and that the admission of an affidavit by CIPC data manager Maria Swart was unfair. Now, the state disputed the claims, saying that Mudolo's affidavit contained factual inaccuracies and there were no grounds for the judge's recusal. Now, Judge Mudunwazi Makamo.
4: As it is now, the application for my recusal is dismissed, and the reasons, the full reasons, shall follow in my full judgment, a full and final judgment.
0: Also ahead, at least a dozen school pupils are reported to have died in a crash as they try to flee a fire at two schools in Bukavu in the eastern DRC. Adults are also reported to have been killed. Now, sources contacted by the BBC fear the number of dead will rise further. Here's the BBC's Emery Makumeno.
5: Some survivors have been taken to nearby hospitals for treatments. At least 300 houses have been destroyed by the blaze. Bukavu, one of DRC's most densely populated hillside cities, was captured by M23 rebels around Valentine's Day last year. Authorities say they are assessing the situation and will release a provisional death toll this evening.
0: Also making headlines, the mother of the late King of Oturu has accused the Ugandan authorities of placing her under effective house arrest amid a dispute over succession. Queen Best Kemigesi says that the royal guards at the palace have been removed and replaced with Ugandan troops. Now, Queen Best and her daughter have rejected the choice as successor of Prince Edward Rukidi Kija Namangoma, a state television news anchor. Now, Princess Ruth Kumontale says that the late King Oyo Nyimba's will had been ignored.
6: My brother, he left behind a will which stated very, very clearly that the next person in line is his son. That's the next heir to the throne. And he also left a very strict instructions on any other successors who might take over, just in case of, you know, of a plan B. But what was mentioned today was not accurate.
0: An analysis of aeronavigation data shows that at least 26 Russian airports have imposed fueling restrictions amid a continuing shortage. According to an independent media outlet, Yotska, the St. Petersburg Pulkova Airport, supplies just enough fuel to cover the flight plan. Now, the worst situation is in southern Russia, where many airports have had to close down altogether. Ukraine, which was invaded by Russia 4.5 years ago, has been attacking Moscow's oil and fuel infrastructure with drones and missiles, causing fuel shortages in many regions. The U.S. Secretary of State has hailed Washington's partnership with Ecuador, describing the country as the best ally in the region when it comes to fighting what he called terrorist groups. Marco Rubio is in Quito on the second leg of a tour of South American nations that are aligned to the Trump administration. Now, he's announced that the U.S. would designate the Ecuadorian gang Los Tiburones as a foreign terrorist organization and unveiled new funding to tackle drug trafficking.
7: Our elite forces are operating jointly, going after criminal groups, dismantling narco networks, and bringing people to justice that have never been brought to justice before. And I think it's important to point for a second that the groups we are taking on, these are terrorist organizations. These are not just criminal organizations. These are not just narco organizations. These are terrorist organizations. They have to be confronted, and they have to be dismantled.
0: Well, the Argentinian footballer Lionel Messi has reached an agreement to buy the Spanish second division club Aldense. The team, based just outside the city of Alicante, is the 39-year-old's second venture into football ownership following his purchase of the Catalan side Conela in April. Messi retired from the Argentinian national team after the recent World Cup.

0: beaucoup pour partager son parcours, son univers artistique et ses ambitions.
1: Je suis une danseuse contemporaine. 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
2: Vue d'Afrique. 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
4: All right, let's get into this discussion now. South Africa's cross-border bus operators are accusing the Transport Minister, Barbara Creecy, of bias, alleging that foreign bus companies caught transporting undocumented migrants escaped penalties but were later awarded government repatriation contracts. Local operators say this is costing them business and jobs, while questions are also being raised about the millions spent on repatriations. Phumutso Mokgwati, chair of the Africa Unite Borders Bus Trucks Association, that's UPTA, to respond to these allegations and explains what the association wants government to do, joins us now live. Mr. Mokgwati, thank you so much for your time this evening. I want to get right to the crux of the matter. Why do you and your organization, why do you believe that foreign bus operators are being treated more favorably than South African operators?
5: Well, thanks, Unati, and also the listeners, the viewers of Channel Africa. Indeed, here the Minister of Transport is biased or suspected misled by cross-border road transport agency, because plus minus 25 bus operators were intercepted by Border Management Authority at Bedbridge Border Post during the year 2023, carrying undocumented passengers and also violate converse permit condition of their Act of 1998. But those buses, so far, there was no action taken by the agents, including the minister. These include even illegal buses that were intercepted by Limpopo Department of Transport, carrying undocumented and without valid cross-border payment, and violate Land Transport Act No. 5 of 2009. So we are still victimized and biased by the minister, because she indicated that those bus companies did not violate any traffic law regulation, meaning that CBRT never take action or dealt with by the agency, which is the CBRT. But those buses indeed violate Transport Act. And the minister here, she referred the matter to the Home Affairs, referring to contravening Section 50 of the Immigration Act. And we are saying, Minister Barbara Creecy, she's not representing Home Affairs. She's the Minister of Transport. Those bus companies indeed violated the Act. And the worst part, some of these buses, we witnessed them being hired, contracted, even awarded to repatriate Zimbabwean and Malawian the nationals. So the same bus company that bring undocumented passengers into the country, they were rewarded even to transport back to commit or engage in the criminal activities. We also need further...
4: Mr. Mokgwati, I want to stop you there, because there's a couple of issues that you've raised, and I want to ask you this question. What evidence do you have? I mean, you are essentially accusing the South African government for, you know, from turning a blind eye. So what evidence do you have that these buses were indeed caught transporting undocumented migrants and then later awarded repatriation contracts?
5: Let me put it in this way. These are the facts. The border management issued a statement, and even the CBRTA, they also go and represent these bus companies in the BMA offices. Instead of taking action, it was the beginning of year 2024,

0: I even go there to witness what is happening. I was denied entry on that day because I was wanting to ask a question to say, how as a regulatory committee, come here and represent people who engage on the criminal activities, because you as an agency, you have to do the regulator. What are you regulating? Because as an agency, it's your duty to make sure that you facilitate the movement of goods and passengers within the SADC region. And we also need further investigation with the minister, together with the CBRK, because there is also a serious crisis there where applicant or operators, they don't require or request ID, passport, or visas when they renew or replace their application within the agency.
1: What do you then make of the allegations around your own company allegedly contravening cross-border regulations? What is your response to some of those pronouncements that were made, and have you engaged Minister Creasy and her department at this stage?
0: What we are requesting from the office of the minister is the public apology within 12 hours, because our company, we never engage in any criminal activities or being intercepted by Limpopo Department of Transport. That is a falsehood or malicious damages. What we have been done, we have requested and write on several occasions with the BMA. We also write with the head of the CBRK law enforcement regarding those bus companies. We also engage with the Competition Commission, because here the act of the CBRK number 4 of 1998, it also protects operators with the competition. We also engage the Competition Commission of South Africa.
1: All right. We will definitely follow up with you on that in terms of, you know, just some of your grievances. But as we just, you know, part, final question, what do you want government to do, you know, particularly with this matter? I know that you've contacted a number of entities, but what do you want government to do to ensure South African operators are treated fairly going forward?
0: Let me put on this first. None of the cross-border, even the minister, can deny this fact, because these are 100% facts. What we are saying with the minister, they must not sidelines with other operators. The law, all citizens here in the South Africa, we are all equal upon the justice or the law. We are saying law must be fair for all operators. It must be fair to everybody. It must be fair even in the judiciary. There must be no sideline to other operators.
1: Right.
0: That one, when we sideline, we regard as a corruption. And we are saying we need clean officials in our country.
1: All right, Mr. Mokwati, thank you so much for your time. Really do appreciate it. Phumutso Mokwati, Chair of the African Unite Borders Bus Trucks Association. Of course, South Africa's cross-border bus operators accusing Transport Minister Barbara Creasy of bias and also calling for an immediate apology from her department.
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1: Mzansi, your football weekend is sorted with SABC Sport. On Friday night, the Bundesliga takes center stage as Union Berlin welcomes Schalke 04. 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That's 8:30 p.m. live on SABC Plus. Then the action continues with Betway Premiership as AmaZulu takes on Marumo Gallants from 3:00 on SABC One. At the same time, it's continental football as Orlando Pirates face La Cure Sylvester SC in the CAF Championship League preliminary round live from 3:00 on SABC Two. That's Central African time. And from England, Chelsea takes on Hull City in the Premier League from 4:00 on SABC Three. Local, continental, international, one football destination. 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
1: Well, just a reminder, today is World Suicide Prevention Day, which aims to raise awareness and reduce the stigma around mental health. Campaigners encourage open conversations, saying many people struggle to ask for help. While South African comedian Barry Hilton has also spoken publicly about his experiences. So it's a time then for hashtag Your Voice Africa. And we're asking you the question tonight. 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
1: 4 decades into the global HIV response, Eastern and Southern Africa has made significant progress in reducing new infections and AIDS-related deaths. A new UNAID special report launched ahead of the 26th International AIDS Conference shows a 62% decline in both new HIV infections and AIDS-related deaths in the region since 2010. But UNAIDS says that progress remains fragile, with millions of people still living with HIV and prevention and treatment programs facing some challenges. Here's Channel Africa's Lebogang Mabange.
4: The latest figures from UNAIDS paint a picture of both progress and vulnerability in Eastern and Southern Africa. Since 2010, new HIV infections and AIDS-related deaths have each fallen by 62%, while 7 countries in the region have reached the 95-95-95 targets for HIV testing, treatment, and viral suppression. Bathsheba Okwenje from UNAIDS says that new prevention technologies are also changing what is possible in the fight against HIV.
5: Since 2010, new HIV infections have fallen by 62% and AIDS-related death by the same number, 62%, in Eastern and Southern Africa. 7 countries in the region have already reached the 95-95-95 testing, treatment, and viral suppression targets. And new HIV prevention tools like the twice yearly lenacapavir are shaping what's possible. Yet, our region's progress still remains fragile.
4: While the overall numbers show progress, the burden of HIV remains concentrated in a small number of countries. UNAIDS Senior Advisor for Data Systems, Data and Evidence Ali Fizadeh says 5 countries account for the majority of people living with HIV in the region.
6: Of those people living with HIV in our region, 70% of them live in 5 countries in our region. These 5 countries are South Africa, Mozambique, United Republic of Tanzania, Uganda, and Kenya. And as you see, the other 30% live are in the other countries.
4: The data also shows a significant decline among children aged between 0 and 14. Fizande attributes much of this progress to the reduction in the number of children acquiring HIV through vertical transmission, as well as children living with HIV growing older.
6: To the largest decline in the number of people living with HIV, which is among the 0 to 14-year-old children, both boys and girls, which are less than 800,000 in the region, and it shows a 56% decline. Most of this decline is because of rapidly declining new vertical transmission of HIV, as well as aging out of children who live on ART.
4: But the data also highlights an ongoing gender and age dimension to the HIV epidemic. Women between the ages of 25 and 49 remain the largest group of people living with HIV in the region, numbering more than 8.7 million.
6: The largest group of population of people living with HIV, which is more than 8.7 million in our region, are the female 25 to 49 year old. And this is a group which has increased in the number over the years. The second largest group are male at the same age group, 25 to 49, which over the years has first increased and decreased. They are currently less than 4.5 million in our region and showing only a 1%, basically no change since 2010.
4: The UNAIDS findings suggest that while Eastern and Southern Africa has made major gains over the past 16 years, the fight against HIV is far from over. The challenge now is to protect those gains, expand access to prevention and treatment, and ensure that new tools such as long-acting HIV prevention reach the people and communities who need them. Reporting for Channel Africa, I am Lebogang Mabange in Johannesburg, South Africa.
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7: The moment that we've all been waiting for at Channel Africa One on the socials. She's a digital entrepreneur, an all-round superstar, Michelle Ndamase. Welcome to Channel Africa. Welcome to
8: the Upside.
7: I've been so excited to get you onto the show. I'll tell you why, as a rash for you. Okay. And by rash, I mean that I stalk you.
8: Oh, okay.
7: Stalking you in a very professional way.
9: Obviously, having started off in the beauty space, having insecurities, acne, adult acne, and first started off as a mask, and then became a passion and more of an art and a craft. And then transitioning into fashion was so natural because I've always been someone who loves fashion. So I decided to go into business with my mom, who is professionally a fashion designer as well as a businesswoman, and just us having similar style and understanding the African market, sure, I thought it would be a great venture. So that's how we transitioned into fashion. I'm still a beauty girl, but always. I'm more of a fashion girly, I think, now. I don't know, but I mean, there might be something coming up for beauty. We'll see.
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1: Well, let's take you to this now. There is a growing debate in Nigeria over whether members of the public have the legal right to record police officers while they are carrying out their duties in public spaces. The Security Situation Room says that citizens do have that right, arguing that it is protected by the Constitution and reinforced by a recent federal High Court judgment. The organization says that police cannot lawfully harass, arrest, or seize the devices of people who are recording officers in public, provided those citizens are not physically interfering with police operations. Well, to unpack the legal position and what this means for both police officers and citizens, we're now joined by Douglas Ogbankwa, convener and lead of the Security Situation Room. Douglas, good evening to you and thank you so much for your time.
8: Good evening, Africa. It's a pleasure to be here.
1: Let's start with a basic question then. Does a Nigerian citizen have that legal right to record police officers carrying out their duties in public spaces?
8: Very brilliant question. So the foundation for this whole issue is actually as inscribed in the Constitution of the Federal Republic of Nigeria, 1999, as amended by the Fifth Alteration. Section 39 of the Constitution is very clear that every citizen has a right of freedom of expression, a right to express himself, to generate materials, even electronically. And it is based on this that the Federal High Court, sitting in Warri, Delta State of Nigeria, by Honorable Justice Njagiwa and Jay, and stated in the case of Maxwell Waifu and the Nigerian Police Force and the Federal Police, that once a police officer is in the public glare, is carrying out its responsibility in public, that it is within the province of the citizen of Nigeria to record the police officer insofar as that citizen does not obstruct the police officer in carrying out his or her responsibility. So the recent indication by the Federal Police, who, by the way, is a brilliant police officer, that citizens should not record police officers, or that police officers that they do not record people in court, that you don't record people in offices, that indication is actually false flat on its face. Yeah. In if we look at it in relation to the law, because the citizens are not coming to police stations to record police officers. They can only record them when they are in public, and anything that happens in public is within the province for it to be captured, because the only way you can actually have an evidence of a police misconduct is for you to have visual evidence of same.
1: Yeah, Douglas, I want to go back to that federal high court judgment that you mentioned. I mean, how binding is that ruling on police officers across Nigeria? One would assume that they are also very much au fait with the Section 39 of the Constitution that you speak of.
8: Absolutely. Now, the person who filed that suit, Maxwell Waifu, who also happens to be a friend, practices in Warri in Delta State. I'll give you a background to what happened. He was driving on the expressway between Edo and Delta State when he was stopped by some police officers. And while he was stopped, he told them, you know what? I won't stop you guys from doing your job, but I am actually going to have this on record for the purpose of posterity. And they said, no, you cannot record us. And there was a little bit of altercation, and they seized his phone. As a matter of fact, $5 million damages was granted in his favor and against the Nigerian police force. And in that same judgment, the judge actually gave an order of perpetual injunction restraining any police officer in Nigeria from seizing any device that is to be used to record anything that is captured in public. Now, we must realize that, and I'm talking directly to the Federal Police and Nigerian Police Force, that nobody will come to your office to record you. But once you come out in public, you have entered into the constitutional fair. The constitutional allows citizens to be able to express themselves and record in audiovisual devices. And that is why you see, to answer your question directly, that particular judgment affects every police officer, our policeman, anywhere in Nigeria. That judgment has not been appealed against. That remains the law anywhere in the Federal Republic of Nigeria.
1: Yeah. I mean, just going back to, I would imagine there would be so much hesitancy also, you know, from citizens, given the fact that they may not necessarily know what action the police might take on them. What then should a citizen do if an officer demands that they stop recording, as an example? I mean, you're quite clear in terms of the confines in which people can operate in. But what if they do demand them to stop recording, confiscate their phone, or even threaten them with arrest?
8: Well, the judgment of the Federal High Court is very clear on that, and even the police authorities themselves have indicated that citizens have a right to record you. This was well stated by the immediate past Inspector General of Police, retired IGP Kayode Egbetokun, and the police is a continuum. We still have that video. We have the comments where he said citizens have a right, you know, to record. So, you know, there is nothing to fear. And if that is to be done, if a police officer asks you to stop recording, the action of the police officer is illegal. Police officer does not have any right to ask you to stop recording. The recording is to be done in a very polite manner. But we also have to also stop this thing of people recording police officers for content purposes, as if it's becoming an embarrassing. It's not every time that you see a police officer on the road, you just take your phone and start recording. No. There must be a reason to record. And even in recording, you must have a little bit of sense and understanding that you must do it from a very safe distance in a way that you'll be able to capture the evidence. If I was driving on the way, I would say I should park.
1: Yeah.
8: They have the powers to stop and search. I cannot just say, okay, I have parked, I'm recording you. No. It is only when the police officer is doing a misconduct, yeah, when there is a clear case of misconduct, that you need to record. Because the reason for recording a police officer is like the reason for having a body cam like you have in some other part of the world, is to have evidence to be able to challenge an official misconduct. So I also want to talk to Nigerian citizens that the right to record is not the right to be abused. You can't just be recording police officers and putting them online, you know, as if it's content. No. That right is given to the extent that you are to use it for evidential purposes. That is to say, you need it to be able to push your case against any police officer that carried out any official infraction.
1: Yeah, and Douglas, I mean, we've been really exploring the legal position and what it means for both police officers and citizens. In the event that the recording by the citizen does become unlawful, and, you know, for an example, they obstruct that particular operation of the police officers, what is the penalty in terms of what would happen to that citizen, as an example?
8: Oh, well, that's usually, there's an obstruction of the police officer.
1: Yeah.
8: It's actually a crime that's created by the criminal code. And it is something that they have done in a way that they are trying to, use it to embarrass or irritate, you know, the police officer or the police system, then that would fall within the province of cybercrime and cyberbullying, as, prohibited by the Cybercrime Prohibition Act 2015, as amended in 2023. So there are two crimes, you know, committed in this way. And, you know, we should really find the citizens should be very careful not to use it in a way that becomes a criminal, you know, an offense. And the police and authorities should also be very careful not to criminalize a civil right that is being used as subscribed to by the Constitution and has been affirmed by the court of competent jurisdiction.
1: All right, Douglas, thank you so much for your time. Really do appreciate your analysis on this matter. Of course, growing debate in Nigeria over this particular matter. Douglas from the Security Situation Room, in fact, saying that citizens do have the right to, you know, film or record police officers whilst they are conducting their operations, but only in public spaces, provided those citizens are not physically interfering with police operations. Very interesting conversation indeed.
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12: When we hear the 14th of July, an anthem should come to mind. 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
13: Sorry, French croissants.
12: I know.
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12: Oh, dear.

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1: All right, let's get into this conversation now. Today is World Suicide Prevention Day, aimed at raising awareness and tackling stigma around mental health. Now, campaigners say that the day encourages open conversations about emotional distress. They warn many people struggle to ask for help or share what they are going through. Now, South African comedian Barry Hilton has spoken publicly about his own experiences to help bring the issue into the open. My colleague Tracy Boomgard caught up with Barry Hilton and began by asking him why it remains so difficult for people to openly say, "I'm not okay," or even to ask for help when they are struggling.
2: Pride. I think pride is a big thing, because it's like you can be sick with anything. You can have cholesterol, you can have, I don't know, anxiety, you can have liver problems. But if you tell somebody that you've got a mental problem and you really feel like ending it all, it's like almost like you have this incurable disease that is catchable, and then they will walk away from you. So people tend, and I mean, I went through it, people tend not to talk about stress and anxiety and things like that, because it's a sign of weakness, maybe. And I think so, the pride, you know, there's nothing wrong with me, I'm fine. So, I mean, that happened to me right until the time I ended up in the clinic. So, and only when I decided to sort myself out, when I realized I've been so stupid, I should have done this years ago. So, there we go, pride.
3: And you've used humour to connect with people for many years.
2: Since I was a child.
3: Can humour also help us have difficult conversations about mental health and suicide?
2: Absolutely. Not only mental health and suicide. I mean, that can also help you with serious things that can happen in life. I don't know, there's a thing, I don't know the exact name for it, but it's called, from what I've read about it, and it's battlefield humour, where they'll say some Marines or whatever that are about to go into a serious battle, and to make it light on them, they will make jokes about each other. Like the one Marine would say to the other guy, "Listen, I don't think you're going to make it, but do you think your wife will be busy next Thursday?" It's just like to release the tension. And I think so, that's what happens. And you'll see that in the darkest of times, the humour comes out, worse and worse.
3: Now, sometimes people worry that talking about suicide might just make things worse. How important is it actually to ask someone directly if they're struggling or even thinking about suicide?
2: Very, very, very. When I do my talk about my life in 3D, quite a few times during my talk, I say to people, "Listen, if there's anybody here that's struggling, don't put your hand up, don't whatever, just come and chat to me after my talk." I am not a psychologist, I'm not a doctor, I'm not anything, but I've experienced your pain, so come and talk to me. And then, so it's very important if you see somebody struggling, because a lot of people are struggling in silence, you know, and then it affects their work, it affects their performance around, and then that's what drives depression more, I believe, you know, because you're actually in this downward spiral. And when you're in this depressive spiral, nothing seems to be able to work, and it just seems to get worse and worse and worse. So it's very important to ask people, "Are you okay?" But you see, once again, people, they'll say, "What's it got to do with you?" You know, I love people. It doesn't matter who they are, what they are. People are people. And if you see somebody struggling, you should be saying, "Are you okay? Can I help you?" Whatever.
3: Now, there can be enormous pressure on men in particular to appear strong and keep their problems to themselves. But how do we change that culture and make asking for help a sign of strength rather than weakness?
2: I think just by talking about it, making it part of conversation. How many times have you heard somebody that says, "I've got cholesterol," and then another person says, "Oh, go see my doctor, take this." It's like nothing. You know, so we need, the more we talk about it and say, dude, it's okay. It's okay to have a problem. It's only when I started talking openly about my dyslexia and my ADHD and my depression, that's when I got better. So it's very important for people to share and say, listen, dude. So what happens now when if I'm having a conversation, but without myself knowing, I will disrupt somebody's conversation. I'm not rude. I'm not that. It's just my brain has accepted all the information I need there, and I just want to carry on. So, and then I tell people, if I do that, I say, listen, I'm really sorry. I have ADHD, and my mind just wanders. So don't think I'm rude. And it's quite amazing when you say that to people, they go, oh, okay, then you're excused if you do it again. It's fine. So be open about it. It happens. We're human. And, you know, if it wasn't for my wife, I don't know what I would have done. She's the one that actually said, that's it, we're going. Took me to the doctor. And that afternoon I was in the clinic. So, and I'm not, I was in the clinic with obviously quite a lot of people. And I bumped into a musician that was in the clinic when I was there. And he came straight up to me. We were both at the same gig together. And he came straight up to me and said, please do not tell anybody that I had a mental breakdown. And I said to him, that's your first problem, dude. Share it. It's fine. And if you tell somebody you've had a problem, mental problem, and they don't want to know about it, then it's on them. It's not you. It's on them. If they don't want to help you, then they must go. You know, you're talking to me in Scotland at the moment. The amount of times I was told I was an idiot, and the amount of times I was told you're an idiot and you just think everything is a joke, that actually was quite scary. So then I started to conform, and my father pushed me into being a tradesman. And for 10 years, I believed that was my life. So I thought, okay, let's do it. Until eventually, I just couldn't do it anymore. I said, this is not who I'm supposed to be. So I started when I was 26. I became a professional.
3: A professional comedian.
2: It was tough, let me tell you. It was very, very, very tough. But the strange thing about it, even though it was tough and it was scary, because I went all over the place trying to get work, and even though it was scary, even though it was tough, I actually looked forward to everyone. It was just like, okay, there's more experience, I think in my 43 odd years of being in an industry like this, I've literally missed work, I think maybe 3, maybe 4 days, because I was too sick to do it. I actually worked once, it was a fantastic, famous faces, a guy called Stuart Lee. He actually tells people that, you know, Barry Hilton did a show for me when he had double pneumonia. That's the difference, the drive. You want to do it, so you want to be better. So that's why I love my job so much, and I'm very blessed.
3: For someone that's listening right now and is struggling, yes, but hasn't, yes, told anyone, what would you want them to hear?
2: Folks, if you're out there and you're listening and you're thinking, oh my gosh, I've got a bit of this, go and speak to somebody. 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
1: All right, so it's that time of the evening, of course, where we take a look at other stories that we are tracing for you. But before we do that, of course, you've been listening to that very engaging interview, my colleague in conversation with comedian Barry Hilton, that conversation between Barry Hilton and, of course, Tracy Boomgard from the UK.
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1: Well, it's exactly 7 minutes before the top of the hour. Now it's that time of the evening where we take a look at what's coming up on African Diaries with Tesh Mutaz. Tesh, a very good evening to you. What's happening?
7: Hey, Urachi. Hope you're doing well. Still is cold night, isn't it? Temperature's still a little low.
1: Well, it's actually warmer now, but maybe that's because I'm in the studio and all the lights, you know. But yeah,
7: lucky
1: I agree.
7: Thank you. It's been a very cold day, but I am hoping that tomorrow, being a Friday, it'll be nice and warm. As for what's going to be happening after 10 tonight, we have on the power seat Sir Kisoro, a.k.a. Hayes Willett Mugisha. He's a Ugandan storyteller, vocalist, and cultural ambassador from the vibrant highlands of Kisoro in southwest Uganda. He began his music career in 2020 during COVID-19 under 2020 Can Music and has since built a growing catalog blending Afrobeat, hip-hop, and amapiano with a distinctly Ugandan identity. Known as a voice for change, he uses music to inspire, connect, and highlight cultural pride. He is best known for songs like Gitere, Sheria, Bizu, Kado, and Amateka, and his celebrated anthem, Omufumbira Kazi, a tribute to the beauty and strength and identity of the Bafumbira women. Tonight, we're going to be entertaining some of those popular DJs and what we call DJ's Corner, taking a look at the trending stories in terms of producers and mixed DJs. In the second hour, we have the Soul Stage with Nhlanhla Swana. She's a South African B-Mass graduate, multi-instrumentalist, vocalist, composer, producer, and arts administrator from the Eastern Cape. She's the founder and driving force behind Kanda Cool Concepts Private Limited, where she has served as international arts recruiter and administrator since June 2019. We're going to be having a chat with her a little later on what we call the Soul Stage. So see you in the next 5 minutes.
1: Absolutely. It sounds like a very packed and engaging show. All of 2 hours on African Diaries. You can catch Tesh Mutaz from 10 p.m. until midnight. All right, let's take you to this now as we wrap up the show. Amnesty International says that Russia has used deceptive, coercive, and exploitative practices to recruit foreign nationals into its military forces and to send them to fight in Ukraine. This is according to a new briefing published today. The organization says in many cases this amounts to the human rights violation and crime of human trafficking, which remains widespread in Russia and which the international community should urgently address. Nhlanhla Mahlangu reports for us.
8: Amnesty International presented a briefing titled Russia, Trafficking of Foreign Nationals to Fight in Ukraine. The research examines how Russia has used deceptive, coercive, and exploitative practices to recruit foreign nationals into its military forces and send them to fight in Ukraine, which in many cases amounts to the crimes of human trafficking. It is based on interviews with foreign nationals conducted at two Ukrainian prisoner of war camps between 2024 and 2026 and on information received from foreign nationals believed to be currently serving with the Russian forces and members of their families, as well as lawyers, human rights activists and journalists. Amnesty International Secretary General Agnes Callamard elaborates.
9: The means being used included deception, fraud, and abuse of vulnerability, and that people are being transferred to Russia for the purpose of exploitation, meaning serving on the front line of Russia's war of aggression. What we are also showing in the report is that Russia is doing nothing to prevent or stop those practices. We have shown that Russia failed to criminalize and combat that form of trafficking, to conduct prompt and effective investigation, to identify and protect victims, to bring to account those responsible for the trafficking.
8: She says there must be full accountability for all those directly involved and all those complicit, whether as private recruiters or intermediaries, state officials or military commanders.
9: We are certainly calling on state whose nationals are at risk or have already been affected by those practices. We've mentioned them, the state of Brazil, Colombia, Sri Lanka, and so on. We are calling on them to take proactive measures, including by issuing clear public warning and guidance on the risk of deceptive or fraudulent recruitment scheme linked to employment in Russia.
1: Well, that wraps up Africa World Hour for today. Thank you so much to our producer, Tracy Boomgard, technical producer, Catherine Maleka, social media, Elaine Bengani. Thank you so much for listening. Of course, stay connected to Africa and the world with Channel Africa. 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
7: Hey everybody, how you doing? 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This is Thursday night, the 10th of September. Thank you to the incredibly gifted and talented Unathi on Africa World Hour for the next 2 hours. We've got a great show lined up for you. We have on the power seat, Sir Kisoro. On soul stage, going to be joined by Nhlanhla Swana. She's going to be talking to us about a brand new play. It's called To Hell and Back. Quite an intriguing work of art, and before the night is over tonight, I entertain DJs and some producers when we give you the latest information on what's been going on what we call DJ's Corner. 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So, welcome to the show. It's showtime.
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2: London.

0: You know that Friday is only a couple of hours away, so we're warming up for the weekend. Yes, indeed. Right here on Channel Africa, Rema charm, one of his biggest UK tracks, as well as Omar Lay's track called Waste. Bring your time to 18 after 10.
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2: Oh, dear.
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0: Thursday, the 10th of September. 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

So tonight on the Power Seat, we have a very interesting, talented musician from Uganda. His name is Seki Soro, and we're going to go straight into one of his songs before he joins us on the hot seat, the Power Seat. This is Seki Soro.

0: love the song. It's called Kirungi. It's coming from our very special guest, Kisoro, aka Hayes Willett Mugisha. He's a Ugandan artist, storyteller, and cultural ambassador, born and raised in the beautiful hills of Kisoro in southwest Uganda. From a young age in the highlands, he was surrounded by rich Bafumbira culture, community values, and oral traditions that would later become the foundation of his artistry. He officially started his music career in 2020 during the COVID-19 pandemic under his imprint 2020 Can Music, turning a period of global uncertainty into a creative launch pad. Describing himself as more than just an artist, he has set out to be a voice of change, using music as a tool to inspire, educate, and connect people across borders. His sound is a distinctive fusion of Afrobeat, and he loves hip-hop. He's also into amapiano, all fused up with a Ugandan highland soul. Sekiroso's songwriting is international and quite simple, often liked to advise passed down in a family, with lyrics that speak to everyday life, sacrifice, resilience, and identity. He gained wide attention with records like Gitere, Sharia, Bizu, Kado, Amateka, featuring Trinta Tribe, Nakuha Ente, and Amate Remix featuring IMJKs. And more recently, Omufu Mbirakazi, a celebrated anthem paying tribute to the strength and beauty of the Mufimbira women. So let me welcome our guest tonight, Sekisoro. How you doing? Welcome to the show.
1: Hello, thank you for having me tonight.
0: What does the song Kirungi mean? What does it stand for? What is the story behind that production?
1: Yeah, Kirungi basically means beauty, something beautiful. So it's talking about the beauty of a certain person. It could be a female or a male. It could be a place. It could be an animal, or depending on what you would want to talk about, really.
0: Okay. Yeah.
1: So it basically elaborates beauty.
0: Fantastic. And you come out of the southwest of Uganda, from the beautiful hills of Kisoro. Is that why they call you Sekisoro?
1: Yeah, sure.
0: You're the international ambassador for the hills of Uganda, right? Tell me about how you grew up.
1: Well, so I'm a little boy born and raised in the beautiful hills of Kisoro. And I come into the music scene back in 2020 during the COVID pandemic lockdown. And so when schools were locked and we were home doing nothing, being on the internet and all of that. So I'm like, I felt like I should explore more of me, since even way back I was into the music and dance and drama clubs back in high school and my upbringing and all of that. So I go to studio this one day. I do a certain rap on a certain download instrumental, and the people I had in studio, my producer and my friends, were like, by the way, you can actually be something with this if you kept it going. I mean, if you are willing to go continue doing this, you can be something great someday, who knows. And from there, I start doing music. Back home, I'm living with my grandparents, my grandma, my grandpa. And they don't like the idea, because back in Uganda, they feel like if a child is trying to venture into the artistry of music and all of that, they're going to get spoiled, they're going to do drugs, they're going to get into all that kind of gang type of vibes and all of that. So they feel like I'm going to get spoiled, I'm going into a wrong world and all of that. But I had to prove them wrong, because that is everything. That meant everything to me at that point. It meant a lot to me, and I felt like I had a connection in there. So I kept doing my stuff, doing it the right way, inspiring the little people, my fellows, the ones behind me, and all of that. And I kept building my story and sharing my story, putting it out there. And lucky enough, people started buying and accepting and believing in me, and they started supporting me. And boom, my parents also started believing that I could actually be somebody. And here we are.
0: So you didn't disappoint your grandma or your grandpa, have you now? Hello? Say, Kisoro, can you hear me?
2: 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Channel 802.

0: all the way from Uganda. Are you back? How you doing?
1: Yes, I'm definitely back. Sorry about that glitch.
0: Thank you. Well, I had asked you just before we had that little technical hiccup, whether or not your grandmother and your grandfather are happy that you became a musician today.
1: Well, today, honestly, they're happy and super proud of me because I happen to capture the audience of my hometown and beyond my hometown, and a little bit more in the Ugandan scene, the Ugandan market, even outside Uganda. So definitely, they are proud of me, as I can say. Yeah.
0: How would you best describe your music? I know that it's somewhat an Afrobeat blend, touch of hip hop maybe, and I'm a piano right there. What do you want to call your sound?
1: Well, I wouldn't really have a specific name for my sound because it has a blend of Amapiano, piano, Afrobeat, some bit of rap, and Ugandan culture beat blend. Mm. So it's a little bit skeptical, but yeah, it's more of Afro-piano kind of vibes in it.
0: Yeah. Mm-hmm. Well, it's the in thing, really. And how has Uganda received your sound?
1: Well, for starters, the Ugandan market loves Amapiano in particular, but our artists are not venturing into the making of the Amapiano sound and music. So really, at first, it was a little bit odd for me. It was a little bit hard for me to get the right audience. But when I did my Sirky Sorrow song, it actually created magic for me that I did not expect. It actually went way beyond I expected it to go. So there's a way they welcomed it, and it gave me a way. I can call it more of a start head. It penetrated me through different markets, beyond Kisoro, went straight to the capital of Uganda, crossed borders, went to Rwanda, and we're still doing great. Yeah.
0: Well, well done, well done. You did mention that you are an ambassador, not just for your place of origin in Uganda, but for the entire state of Uganda. One of the things I want to talk to you about is the song Omufu Mbirakazi. It's been described as a tribute to the Fumbira women.
1: The Fumbira women.
0: Where you come from?
1: Yeah, so
0: do
1: where
0: you share
1: I'm
0: that
1: from,
0: identity?
1: Sure. My hometown back in Kisoro, we have the largest ethnic group of people. The tribe is called Bafumbira. And our women are called Abafumbira Kazi. Yeah, so this song basically puts out and elaborates the beauty of Omufumbira Kazi. Yeah. Mm. So it basically describes how beautiful these people are, how calm they are, how loving and caring and welcoming they are, the sense of humor, everything about them, literally. It's decorating the female Bafumbira.
0: All right. What do you think is the greatest thing about Bafumbira Kazi?
1: Well, man, they're loving, they're beautiful, they're kind people, they're welcoming. I mean, they're warm-hearted. Yeah, they're warm-hearted.
0: Mm. All right. Lovely. Can't wait to visit you, my brother. Can I come through?
1: Looking forward to having you, my man. Looking forward to having you. You're going to have a great time here.
0: And do the Bafumbira Kazi cook well, my brother? Yeah.
1: They cook the finest. You will enjoy here. Trust me, you will enjoy here. And the weather is beautiful. It's cold. You know, the hills are cold. It's more like the Switzerland of Africa.
0: Yes, yes. Can't wait to come through. Tell me about some of the productions you've done that have really gotten your name all around the East African region. Songs like Gitere, Sheria Bizu Kado. Is this all from one EP?
1: They're from different albums and EPs. Okay. But the songs that have really gotten me there out there, I'll say, I did the remix of Sirky Sorrow with an established Rwandan hip hop artist. who goes by the name Bushali. That really did well. It actually opened more doors for me in Rwanda, in the capital and on the outskirts of the capital of Rwanda. Then I've also done a song. I happened to be on a project with a Danish artist called Bjørn Vidor, and it happens to have a South African prominent artist, Lima Crazy, and a Ghanaian artist. So I've really done prominent projects really that have put me out there that are doing quite good. Yeah, and about the EPs, where Chirunji originates, I have a song titled Mr. Money. I have a song titled Sharia. It's also part of the EP. I have a song titled Bendirongo that I feature a South African South African group that does more of kom called Tinta Tribe. I have a song titled Abafana that I featured a South African DJ called Mr. Batate. So yeah, I really have projects that are out there that are beyond borders.
0: You were
1: Yeah.
0: possibly one of the first breakthrough artists from your place of origin. What have you perhaps encountered as the most difficult hurdles for people who come from your area of origin in order for them to break through into the music industry?
1: Yeah, most of the hurdles that I've encountered really are selling my language, I'll say. Yeah, because my hometown is a little bit small, so we are speaking a certain type of language that is heard by very few or very little people in Uganda. But on the other side, is most listened to and understood by the whole of Rwanda and the whole of Burundi, so which is a good thing because we border Rwanda and some parts of DR Congo. So exporting this to Rwanda is a little more easier than pushing it to the center and the capital of Uganda. Yeah, so that's one of the challenges I've encountered. Then the other thing is, as an up and raising young artist, you really need the funds, nay, you really need the cash to put in, because the work is not enough. Putting in the work ain't enough. You need the funds and you need backup. You need people to push you forward. And it's also not easy to get there, to get noticed by those people that have the funds, yeah. So it's a little bit hard.
0: I know that
1: And
0: people were listening to your song, Kirunji, and I'm sure they really, really love it. I see a lot of positive responses already right here on Channel Africa. How can people
1: amazing.
0: get in touch with you as we wrap it up, Sir Ki Soro?
1: Oh, sure. People can get onto my social media platforms. It's Sir Ki Soro, my Instagram, my YouTube, Sir Ki Soro, all the stream platforms. Those that want to listen to my songs, it's still Sir Ki Soro. So TikTok, Instagram, X, YouTube, Spotify, Amazon, Apple Music, it is all Sir Ki Soro.
0: Fantastic. Thank you so much for having joined us tonight, all the way from Uganda, and we'll be visiting you soon up there in the mountains.
1: Looking forward to having you. Thank you so much for having me tonight.
0: This right here is African Diaries at 20 minutes to 11.
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0: African Diary is showcasing the best in African stars. Thank you once again to Seki Soro from Uganda. And if you love soccer, hey Mzanzi, your football weekend is sorted right here on SABC. On Friday night, the Bundesliga take center stage as Union Berlin welcomes Schalke 04. Kickoff time is 8:30 live on SABC Plus. Then the action continues with the Betway Premiership as AmaZulu takes on Marumo Gallants. This is going to be at 3, and check it out on SABC One. At the same time, it's continental football as Orlando Pirates face La Cruz Sylvester SC in the CAF Champions League preliminary round, live from 3 in the afternoon as well on SABC Two. And from England, Chelsea takes on Hull City in the Premier League from 4 in the afternoon on SABC Three. Local, international, continental, one football destination, SABC Sport, for the love of the game. So all my favorite DJs, they love to check this next show out. We call it the DJs Hangout, where we take a look at what's been happening with mixed DJs and producers trending across the African continent. And this week, let's take a look at the sound check. Soulful is getting deeper. Skidongo is back on main floors with heavy low bass and chopped vocal chants. DJs in Josie and Pretoria holding BPMs at between 105 to 112 for groove control, with piano pulled back dry and log drums are sitting way forward. Three-step and Afrotech are merging. Longer journeys are trending 7 to 9 minute cuts with field recordings and central ancestral choir beds and Arabic piano layers. Promoters are asking for club mix and dub plates for radio edits, and private piano is now tagged as lounge piano. Less reverb, more upright bass, shakers, and live guitar links. When it comes to festivals and circuit updates, this season, Johannesburg, check out Scorpion Kings live at a family affair at FNB Stadium. That's going to be happening on the 19th of September. Kabza De Small and DJ Maporisa are headlining historic stadium shows with over 70,000 fans. Lineup will include the likes of Amifaku Msaki, Nobuhle, Nkosazana Daughter, Youngstan Focalistic, Kamompela, and Daliwonga, and many others. Cape Town, check out Earth Dance Cape Town at Combriviera Farm, and check that out between the 18th to the 20th of September. Two stages are going to be there. We'll have the Sonic Horizon and Mellow Meadow. Prayer for Peace Global Link Up will be happening around about 1 in the morning on Saturday, the 19th of September. Lineup will include Psytrance, techno, and drum and bass. In Joburg, check out the Standard Bank Joy of Jazz at Sandton Convention Center. That's on the 25th up until the 26th of September. Biggest jazz and soulful house weekend, man, with international and local live band plus lounge DJ sets. Also in Cape Town, Amapiano Fest, it's going to be a one-day outdoor extravaganza dedicated to Amapiano. And Pioneers and Trailblazers edition will feature Tyler ICU, Liam Hines, and Summer Haynes. It's going to be some deep house there, some jazz and lounge blends. And in Bulawayo, Izzy Po Musical Festival will be taking place on September the 12th. It's going to be featuring Z Tuma Lo headlining a return set after the 2025 Bulawayo shutdown. It's going to be a big, big collaboration between Zimbabwe and South Africa. When it comes to Durban, Feel the Music Fest, it's going to be a community movement. It's going to continue at District 6 lots of live music, DJs, creative collaborations, and cocktail culture. And Women on the Decks. 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Vinyl Camp and Club Residences reporting more direct bookings for women DJs who run their own bookings and production. So in Cape Town, Black Box Theatre sets will be led by DJ Miller Rose. NKLY and ND are driving the intimate lounge scene with Gom House and Trap Jams. And now let's take a look at some of the big tracks for the last 7 days. DJs are going to be riding to these ones. Lockdown Party Mix. It happened, was recorded on the 7th of September 2026. Check out Volume 1 with DJ Derek Yamo, trending Amapiano Flow Fillers. Amapiano versus Afro Beats, The Mix 2026 Nonstop Party Vibes with DJ Real Club and Cookout Rotation. Then we got Samoya Beats Volume 1 featuring some Deep House, and that is happening this September. Afro Tech House Remix Te Benaya Albi by Yaya Music will be released in the next couple of days, celebrating Arabic melody remixes and some really deep Afro House jams. And this summer we have the Sunset Roof Mix, Muted Roads, Upright Bass, Softer Shaker, Harmony Vocals. You're looking at about 110 beats per minute. When it comes to Club Lounge, be on the lookout for Lounge Piano, Three Step Bounce, Sacred Piano, and Live Guitar. Festival Tours, check out the Stadium Amapiano with Live Vocals, 60 Minute Arx, Chant, and Costume Visuals. And one of the most favorite places to check out what's going on is obviously Studio Radio. And what has been trending in the last 7 days is less drums, more vocals, choir beds, and live instruments leading the mixes. That is the DJ's Hangout for this week, from FNB to Chrome Riviere, Santan to Bulawayo. The sound is slower, more soulful, and more rooted. Thank you for being part of the action tonight, right here on African Diaries.
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Is work at the office just what the doctor ordered? Love that song. K-Lo, I love you 24 hours a day. So played your massive song from a man who was huge about what, over two decades back, with a track called Sabali. His name is Joe Nina. Those two amazing tracks have bore our time to 11 on a Thursday night here on African Diaries.

0: 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WhatsApp numbers +27832886684. Ever thinking of sending us a tweet or communicating with us on X? We are at Channel Africa, hashtag African Diaries. Alrighty, this is now the last hour, and this hour on Soul Stage, I'm going to be joined by Nhlanhla Swana. She's a South African B-Mass graduate, multi-instrumentalist, vocalist, composer, producer, and arts administrator from Cape Town. She's the founder and driving force behind Kanda Cool Concepts Private Limited, where she has served as international arts recruiter and administrator since June 2019, scouting talent for international stages, hosting online auditions, managing work visa processes, and producing and directing productions. As a performing artist, she's worked internationally with Rainbow Entertainment in Turkey between 2019 to the year 2020, and Remark International in Kos, Greece between 2023 up until 2025, performing in theaters and five-star hotels. All this coming up this last hour right here on Channel Africa.
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0: say he's possibly the greatest artist that's ever lived, Michael Jackson. It's extremely intimidating trying to cover any work of art he's put together. She did quite well on part of on behalf of Africa. Her name is Alicia Olatunja, and the track is Human Nature, massive, from Michael Jackson, and sounding great right here on a Thursday night, courtesy of Channel Africa. Back to back with Sia from Sona Jobate here on African Diaries. 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
0: So, Central African Time, it's 10 after 11 on a Thursday night. 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Channel Africa First with the African story globally. And in a few minutes, we will introduce you to a very gifted and talented African star on what we call Soul Stage. I want to welcome Nhlanhla Swana. She's a South African BMAS graduate, a multi-instrumentalist, vocalist, composer, producer, and arts administrator from Cape Town. She's been all over the place. She is the founder and driving force behind Kanda Cool Concept Private Limited, where she has served as international arts recruiter and administrator since June 2019, scouting talent for international stages, hosting online auditions, managing work visas, processes, and producing and directing productions. As a performing artist, she has worked internationally with the Rainbow Entertainment in Turkey and Remark International in Greece, performing in theaters and five-star hotels. Locally, she has served as a curator of the Women in Arts Manyano Festival at the Mandela Bay Theater Complex in Gqeberha, and vocal team leader for the Charlotte Mazeke Tribute Vocal Ensemble for Simpiwe Dana's Moya in Joburg 2022 and 2023 and Cape Town 2024. Vocal lead for Luyanda Sidia's acclaimed Amawetu in Durban in the year 2022, as well as in Joburg at Joburg State Theatre in 2024, and on its Brazil and Lesotho tour in 2024. She's right here. We're going to be talking to her about a very interesting production.

0: And back. Have you been to
1: Yeah.
0: hell? Have you been to hell? When did you come back?
1: No, not really, not really. But I mean, I think we all have been to hell and back.
0: I guess, I guess.
1: Yeah, emotionally, mentally, and otherwise. So yeah.
0: How did this concept even come to you?
1: Oh, it was 2023. So I'm a gospel artist as well, right? So in 2023, the Holy Spirit came and said, "What are you doing for the kingdom? To bring souls and to bring awareness to Christians, really, in its broadness." And I had excuses, man. I was like, "Oh, I'm shy, and also I do sing." But those excuses were really not enough.
0: They don't work with the Holy Spirit.
1: Yeah, no. Well, you think they're working until they don't. Until they don't.
0: Yeah.
1: So, the Holy Spirit said, use what you know, right? And for me, it's production through and through. So I decided then, let me use what I know to just raise awareness, to start a conversation, and a space of introspection, really, for the Christian community, without it being a sermon or a praise and worship session, of some sort, but a sit down, a realistic come and watch, to type of thing. So that's how To Hell and Back came about.
0: Do you feel at
1: Yeah.
0: any given point that the Christian community these days is not taking the gospel seriously?
1: I wouldn't say not seriously, but there are things that we focus more on, than others. So I'm just
0: The
1: trying to
0: glitz and the glamour.
1: shift. Yes. We focus on the looking good. I mean, it's not bad. We have to look good, dress good for the Lord and everything. But there are matters of the heart that we really need to zone into that I felt that we're not talking enough about. So I don't think, yeah, I just think that we just needed to zone in to certain things that we don't really talk about. Yeah.
0: We're gonna delve more into the concept of to hell and back. The premise is quite powerful. It's a story of four different individuals who then wake up in a hospital and they think they're back to life. Tell me more.
1: Okay, so there are these four individuals who thought they lived a good enough life to basically gain them a ticket, one-way ticket to heaven. But they then discover that there were things in their lives, flaws that they should have worked on, that could potentially hinder them from entering those pearly gates. But this is not judgment day. It's a out of body experience because they're like in comas, right? And their spirits meet the Holy Spirit at this point. And the Holy Spirit is our guidance, right? So this is where they're confronted, truly confronted, with the choices and decisions that they had made in life. And they do have a chance to get back and do better, but only upon true repentance and salvation. Yeah.
0: Do they all come back to life? Do they remain in a coma?
1: Well, I'll leave that for the actual production. I can't say everything.
0: So how do you capture them in a coma on stage? That's quite interesting.
1: So you can see we use a lot of projection, lighting, and all of
0: Ah,
1: this.
0: nice.
1: So in terms of the bodies, you'll be able to see that there are still bodies lying in projections.

0: action. But you can
1: Wow.
0: see now these spirits that are now upstage.
1: One of the things you said in your press release, you said that one of the greatest battles for your soul did not begin after death, but with the life you believed you had lived. Are a lot of people living according to God's expectations?
0: I don't think I'm the person to judge on that. I don't know. I don't really know God's expectation. I don't think anyone really does. But I do think that the whole point is to actually start looking at that. So really, there's nothing you can do after death, honestly. So everything that you are doing and trying to work on is definitely in the choices and the life you lived before that. But I'm not one to say, I don't think we are really living according to what God says. It's difficult to really understand God. But this is just a platform to just start the conversation, start getting people to think about such choices in life and decisions.
1: All right. Hey, fantastic having you tonight. We're going to take a quick break, Nhlanhla. Then we'll be back to talk about To Hell and Back.
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1: Nhlanhla is here to talk to us about To Hell and Back, a theater production she's worked on. Welcome back, Nhlanhla. You good?
0: Thank you. I'm still good. I'm still good, Titch.
1: The cautionary message behind your production, what is it?
0: For us to really look at the life choices that we are taking before it's too late. That is in a one-liner, that is the entire message of the production.
1: All right. So To Hell and Back, it talks about outward success, religious devotion, or it's a question of respectability. One of the things you're trying to portray here is moral character. People aren't huge on that anymore. People look at you, if you look good, if you're pretty and handsome, if you have a lot of money, then you've succeeded in life.
0: It's very artificial, but I mean, it is what it is happening around the world, and I think a lot of media has a part to play in that.
1: I guess. But the good thing is you've assembled quite an interesting and powerful creative team. You had director Luyanda Sidiya, playwright Kanyisa Sigwanda. You had a lot of really interesting people. What were you trying to achieve by bringing some of these biggest names in production?
0: First of all, I acknowledge that I can't do everything on my own. So I had to bring other people in to carry the vision with me. And I have had the privilege of working with all of these people previously in other projects. So when this came about, it was quite easy to say, hey, Buti, Budliana, this is what I want. What do you think? Because I already know how he thinks. And I knew that he would carry the vision with such sensitivity, because it is a very sensitive topic. Religion and belief is never an easy thing. So I knew all of these people in the creative team would really handle it with care. So that's why I picked Ufud Luyanda as the director. Khanyisa Segwana, I've worked with as well in another musical theatre production, and we worked really well. She's the script writer. Then lastly, Sizwe Yaze is a composer, and he is brilliant at that. So I needed to have a team that I can trust and a team that I know would be very sensitive to the vision and the topic at hand. Yeah.
1: You've worked with Sizwe before. Have you worked with Sizwe as part of your gospel music as an artist?
0: No, I worked with him part of everything else. So Sizwe is the co-director of Kanda Cool Concepts as well. So we work very closely together.
1: Would you call this a musical, this production?
0: Yes, it is. Well, musical theatre, because it is a combination of the dialogue, the written script, and the music. And the music is not just there as a background thing. It's there to carry the message of the spoken word as well. So yeah, it is a musical.
1: Like you're saying, this is quite a very important topic that transcends beyond just day-to-day reality. How do you capture the spiritual realm in this production?
0: Ooh, lights, haze. know
1: Lights,
0: those, yes, action,
1: special
0: lights,
1: effects.
0: haze, special effects. Yes. I think in costumes as well as the set design, right? The scrolls, the crossroads that symbolize the entire realm. So yeah, we were using quite a lot of devices to try and bring it to life as best as we can interpret it.
1: One of the things you try to do for each character, you want for them to go through a certain type of reckoning rather than condemnation. And so, what is the typical message for each character?
0: The message for them, okay, so there are three similar characters, right? And then there's one very different character. The one is atheist, right? Yeah. And then the others are
1: Let me
0: Christians
1: ask you, the
0: that are
1: atheist,
0: dealing.
1: does the atheist finally get that God exists?
0: So, yes. At that, because I the atheist didn't just believe that there's no God. It was circumstance that drove him to that. It was upbringing, suffering. So now when he connected the suffering to there could be no God. Yeah. So at now at the end of it, he's shown that even with all of these problems in his life and challenges in his life, he had made it to where he is, because he's a professor at the end of the day now. He's an academic. He couldn't have gone through all of that without the strength of the Lord, and strength of God to carry him through. And all this time he thought it was just him. He was the one doing all of this, because he couldn't imagine that God would allow such suffering. So there are different messages for the different characters, but the first three are pretty much similar, with the one the atheist quite different.
1: Did you ever think at any given time, Clantler, that there's no God?
0: Oh, there was a time, I don't want to lie. There was a time, obviously, when you're going through
1: Stuff.
0: a lot. Yes. When you're going through a lot, Stitch, you start questioning certain things. You start thinking maybe you've been sold a lie, maybe it's a fairy tale, like dragons and stuff. Yeah. So
1: And
0: yeah.
1: pink
0: So
1: elephants.
0: the yeah. Unicorns. So there was a point in my life where I was like, is there really a God? And for me, it also came through suffering because I was going through a lot. So I guess suffering has a has a way of making us a question faith and belief.
1: Yeah, kind of interesting. So when
0: Yeah.
1: did you eventually meet God again?
0: Oh, it was so weird. It was at a funeral, surprisingly.
1: We need to
0: I
1: write a
0: had
1: story
0: even
1: about
0: stopped.
1: you, Ntlantla. We really need to write a story about you and turn it
0: No!
1: into a play. Yeah. Meeting God at a funeral. Okay, go ahead.
0: So, yeah, because I had, so I'm a pastor's kid as well. So I grew up in
1: So
0: church.
1: there you go. What a story.
0: No. So I grew up in church and I was the worship leader from a young age and doing all of these things. Until then I started having these problems where I started questioning a lot of things. So then I stopped going to church. I stopped singing gospel. I stopped ministering in music. Because I felt like what am I pouring out to people if I'm not fully convinced and fully convicted of what I'm singing and saying? So then this one time I was asked to sing at a funeral and I tried to refuse, but I was just there to honor, honestly, the family. And I had to sing this hymn. On that day, man, yeah, on that day, I don't know, it had to take someone else's death, which is sad. Yeah, which is sad, but that was the day where I realized actually there is God and God has been with me this entire time. So yeah.
1: I'm very curious now. I really want to see your play To Hell and Back. And what should the audience expect once they've seen the play and they're driving back home? What do you expect for them? What kind of conversation should they be having in the car?
0: Questions. I want them to have questions. Questions, questions, questions. Questioning themselves, firstly, questioning the way we see the Christian community as well. There are things that have been normalized, like we really look good on the outside. We really to a point where we pretend that we are good.
1: True. When we're not.
0: Yeah. And it's okay to have these flaws. We're human after all. We can't run away from that. But if we're not going to acknowledge these things and try to work towards getting them better, then that is the problem for me, because now when we get to a part where we're just playing church. So I want real questions from them afterwards and real conversations within the community.
1: True, true. All right. Nhlanhla, yeah. Is this a play for Christians, Muslims, atheists? Is it for everybody?
0: It's for everyone, but personally for me, I had wanted it to be for the Christian community, but matters of morality are for everyone. Matters of forgiveness, judgmental, all of these things are for everyone. But for me specifically, there are Christian references in the production because that's what I know. But anyone can come and watch the production.
1: All right. And how about you? Yeah. Are you going back into the studio for gospel music and production at all?
0: I am. But it's live recordings, really. But that is for early next year. As a part of the group and the record label that I'm part of, which is Breakthrough Worship.
1: Nice. Are you working with other artists?
0: Yes. So in the previous one, we worked with Khayyam Tetwa, Kile Ngobeni, and a lot of others. Precious Lutuli, they were part of the entire production and project. It's been amazing there.
1: Nice, great stuff.
0: Yeah.
1: Well done, man. I think this is it's a very intriguing and very challenging concept, and I'm glad you're able to put it together for people to be able to understand and, you know, self-introspect as well. And before you go, so, you know, you're back to being a proper Christian now, you know, you're talking to the Holy Spirit. When next are you going to meet him?
0: Sorry?
1: When next are you speaking to the Holy Spirit?
0: I mean, I speak to the Holy Spirit every day, man.
1: You better tell him I said hello, right? You want to do that?
0: I'll tell him tonight.
1: All right. We want to come and see it. Give us information as we wrap up. And how can people contact you on the net?
0: Okay, so To Hell and Back is from the 18th to the 27th of September at the State Theatre, at the Sibusiso Kwenana Theatre. And tickets are R175, but for the first night it's R120. And then for Wednesdays, it's R90. It's half price Wednesdays. You can get all the tickets from web tickets. You just type To Hell and Back and you'll find it. You choose your date and you get your tickets. What else do you want from me? Oh, where you can find me. Yes. Kinda Cool Concepts everywhere. Mm-hmm. TikTok, Instagram, and Facebook. Or you can follow Nhlanhla Swana, and that's Nhlanhla with a T and not an H.
1: All right. So you're not just Kinda Cool, you're truly a cool. Thank you for joining us. We'll see you at the show.
0: Thank you so much for having me, Tej. Thank you.
1: Fantastic. Stay blessed. Good night.
0: Yeah. Good night.
1: This one is Channel Africa.
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0: Ragamuffin Ting and Ting Black Sheriff, remembering the 9th of January, year 2002, the day that his son was born. Quite interesting. Your time right now is 20 till midnight. On the other side, we're going to be joined for the Friday edition of Afro Republic by Maurice Tedge.
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2: Somi Grammy-nominated jazz voice, Rwandan and Ugandan roots, born in the US but claimed by the African continent. But she's also honored Africa's Miriam Makeba.
3: I'm South African. I can't talk to you without speaking about Ginger Me Slowly. In fact, that song has brought so much pressure on us South African men and how to treat our women.
4: It's not a song that I don't want to sing, but there are times when I feel like maybe I want to have a set that's a little more like, you know, I don't know, that's sort of brewing in other emotional spaces. I still feel like, oh, but I should do Ginger Me Slowly. It's kind of a joke now with my man. You know, I love that it's a love song that people want to hear and that it occupies a kind of warm energy center for me.
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0: Yo, sports lovers, Mzanzi, are you ready? Your football weekend is sorted on SABC Sport. On Friday night, the Bundesliga takes center stage as Union Berlin welcomes Schalke 04. Kickoff is going to be 8:30 live on SABC+. Then the action continues with the Betway Premiership as AmaZulu takes on Marumo Gallants. It's going to be happening on SABC 1 at 3 in the afternoon. At the same time, it's continental football as Orlando Pirates face La Cure Sylvester SC in the CAF Champions League preliminary round, live from 3 as well on SABC 2. And from England, Chelsea takes on Hull City in the Premier League from 4 in the afternoon on SABC 3. Local, continental, international. One football destination, and that is SABC Sport. Course for the love of the game.
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0: great stuff. This guy used to be part of Tear Gas, still going strong. His name is Keyo and Emo Yeni. And of course, with an incredibly talented man himself, he is one of the most recognized voices out of Nigeria, Davido. Song called Confirm. And I'm confirming right now, it is 10 to midnight.
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0: It's now 9 minutes away from a brand new day, Friday, the 11th of September. Taking care of business on Afro Republic. Morris Touch, what's going on? How you doing, bro?
1: Oh, man, another weekend, another dollar. Very excited about the weekend that it's just coming. Friday, it's going to be in the next coming 9 minutes. And as always, we bring out the very best. We bring out our A game, and it's something to look forward to. Our mix is coming through between 1:30 up to 2:00, and another one will drop at 2:30, and that will lead us to 3:00 when we step down and make way for Tabo Machaka. It's going to be an upbeat show, a show that will definitely give you a sense of which day or what day we are in. We are, it's already Friday, and we kickstart the Friday, we ignite Friday into life. So there's so much to look forward to. The weekend is upon us, and we want to make the most out of it. Afro Republic, 12 midnight to 3 a.m. Everything to write home about. How are you doing, Teach Matas?
0: I'm great. We need to investigate who stole summer.
1: And then they are slowly returning it to Blau. I'm sure it's on its way to Harare.
0: Okay, once it gets to Harare, I'll let you know. Hey, have a fantastic show. Check you out in the next 8 minutes right here on Channel Africa, the best radio station, not just on the continent, including the diaspora. It's 8 to midnight.
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name is KDN Touch It. All right, yeah. I think we've been doing some crazy touching since 10. All right. Let's wrap it up and let's meet again tomorrow between 10 and midnight here on Channel Africa's African Diaries. My name is Tesh Mata. As always, remember, one rhythm, one love, one Africa. See you tomorrow night. Good night.

0: The very best of African music, live, large, and switched on. It is a self-confirmation that we can make round about now. It's 12 midnight, and that confirms the kickstart of a brand spanking new day, the 11th of September 2026. 9/11 is the day, the year being 2026. Welcome to it, and thank you very much for joining us. Welcome to a place that celebrates the very best of African music, from Cape to Cairo, touching the mountain peaks of Kilimanjaro. It is everything that we get to do that has made us one of the biggest when it comes to telling the African story. Straight after the magic exhibited by Teach Mataz on African Diaries, Maurice Touch is my name, and I'm here to bring out the very best in African sounds from Cape to Cairo. Like I said, touching the mountain peaks of Kilimanjaro. It is a place that is set against the background of bringing out the very best of this continent. Much love and appreciation go out to Kathy Maleke. Chuchu is our technical operator, and she's based at our Auckland Park Studios in Johannesburg, and we're coming at you live from the city of Kings and Queens, Bulawayo, Zimbabwe. Top of the morning, and thank you very much for joining us. Welcome to a place that is set to put the house on fire. Friday it is. Let's do the weekend the way it's supposed to be done.
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0: Her name is Berita Khumalo, coming through with that fantastic track, Jiyizinto. It is what we get to do that has given us a big name in the game. We also experienced Jeka Zua coming through from Willis, Watafi, Africa, leaving our time at 9:10 minutes after the hour of midnight. Thank you for choosing us and making us your number one. It's all about Friday music, the type of sound that tells you a very clear story of what time it is and what day it is. It is a Friday, and we're making the most out of it. This is Afro Republic on Channel Africa, the African perspective, live, large, and most definitely direct via the worldwideweb.channelafrica.co.za. You can also experience the magic via satellite, DSTV, audio bouquet, 802 and channel 628. That's an open view for those within the borders of Southern Africa. Still to look forward to is the music of Asake, is the music of Wizkid. I can tell you that Mboso and Bill Nas are part of the show. So much to look forward to, so much to write home about. It is what we get to do that gives us a big name in the game, 20 minutes after midnight.
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3: 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I started fighting back and they handcuffed me. Immediately they started beating me, and one of them was telling me, "You have been running here and there. 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

0: Yeah, featuring Wizkid on a track, I Don't Know. This is one track that dropped, of course, in 2022. Thank you very much for coming through and hanging out with us and allowing us to be who we are, bringing out the very best of African music. Asake came through with the track, Joha. This is all about showcasing the very best of Africa from one point of the continent to another. We certainly hope that all is well with you. Looking at our time, it's 12:31, translating to 29 minutes before the hour of 1 o'clock. Welcome to Africa. Welcome to the motherland.
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3: Hello.
2: The Upside. Been so excited to get you onto the show. I'll tell you why, as a rash for you. And by rash, I mean that I stalk you. Stalking you in a very professional way.
3: Obviously, having started off in the beauty space, having insecurities, acne, adult acne, and first started off as a mask, and then became a passion and more of an art and a craft. And then transitioning into fashion was so natural because I've always been someone who loves fashion. So I decided to go into business with my mom, who is professionally a fashion designer as well as a businesswoman, and just us having similar style and understanding the African market, sure. I thought it would be a great venture. So that's how we transitioned into fashion. I'm still a beauty girl, but
2: always.
3: I'm more of a fashion girly, I think, now. I don't know, but I mean, there might be something coming up for beauty. We'll see.
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0: Her name is Sandra Nanga, coming through with Tunfo. Oh man, this is what we get to do. We also have Sally Nyolo coming through with Tam Tam. This is the story of African music from one point of the continent to another. 17 minutes before the hour of 1 o'clock Central African time. Thank you for choosing us and making us your number one. You could have been elsewhere, but you saw this place fit to be the place where you hang out, and we appreciate your staying here and making us your part and parcel of your new week, your weekend. It is Afro Republic live, large and switched on.
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0: Weekend Bounce, and that song, song featuring Queen, the Kwabe Twins, and Mzulu. That's a track coming through from Sjava. Man, we had another big one as well that came through. Company, aka Nkido. What you're doing wherever you are, hope that you're receiving us nice, loud, and clear, and that you're finding everything that we're doing worth sharing with those that have a very special place in your heart. Morris Touch is my name, and this is Afro Republic, side by side, back to back. Satisfaction in this place is truly guaranteed.
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0: 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That's on OpenView for those within the borders of Southern Africa. 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

you like what we do on Channel Africa, then follow us on our socials. Channel Africa One on all social pages. And get the African perspective.

It is Nobody But Me featuring K.O., a track coming through from Vanessa MD, and we also had another big one coming through and making it into our show in the form of the amazing, yeah, trending Buckzim K.'s Benzo and Tango Supreme coming through with the track Mupipi. This is the very best of African music at your best, coming through live, large, and most definitely direct. And those two beautiful tracks left our song, our time, at 13 minutes after the hour of 1 o'clock Central African time. It is what we get to do. It is everything that we get to do that has given us a big name in the game. Side by side, back to back, non-stop, continuous jam.

0: substance usage or alcohol abuse or withdrawing from family or even spending excessive amount of time at work. These can all be warning signs, but they're very much more subtle in men because we kind of dismiss it as that's just the way of.
1: Dr. Alicia Porter, member of the South African Society for Psychiatrists.
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0: It is a big record coming through from 2014, courtesy of Somi. The album being The Lagos Music Saloon, Ginger Me Slowly. You gotta love what gets to happen here every Tuesday, Monday through to Friday, 12 midnight to 3 a.m. Central African time. Sweet Love, Wizkid came through. We had the phenomenal Tyler coming through with, yes, She Did It Again, featuring Zara Larsson. And this, we're talking about a Grammy Award winning artist from a 2026 release. Afro Republic on the go. Nobody does it like we do. Me, you, I, the Cavemen, also part of that show. And Big Boys came through with Money World Star. The very best of African music. On that track, Big Boys features Money World Star, Tiani Africa, and Vuga M Beats. This is Afro Republic on your station of choice. Tell you what, at this time of the morning, we do what's supposed to be done on a Friday morning, which is drop that fantastic mix coming through from our guest DJ. Our guest DJ is Sparks 45. And here we go. We are about to press play on that mix. And I'm telling you, it's one mix that will push us till the hour of 2 o'clock Central African time. Otherwise, let the music speak.
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